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2: Yesterday was National Hot Dog Day. And on National Hot Dog Day, we found out that Ted went, oh yeah, we're dropping the bun on this one. So what's going to happen is we're going to do buy one, get one. 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
4: 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I'm like, no, I'm waiting over here at Ted's. There's a promotion going on. She's like, oh, my gosh, I'll be right over. So she got up and came over, and she looked at me like a different man now that I have this golden hot dog.
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0: 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And just reading here in music news, legendary rock band Rush, who's scheduled for a couple shows in Toronto that we can't wait for, is in talks for a Vegas residency for their ongoing reunion tour. Sources claim that Rush could perform 16 to 18 shows next year in Vegas. Well, that's very interesting and exciting.
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0: 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And just looking at the 97 Rock concert calendar, and July 31st, this international Van Halen tribute band, Jump, America's Van Halen Experience, is going to be out at Batavia Downs Friday night for their concert series. Out on the track, July 31st. Looking forward to that. And many other great shows that are coming to the area. Again, you can check everything out on the 97 Rock concert page. We will get to Rush coming up next.
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All right, I had one of my favorite Tom Petty albums out, Damn the Torpedoes. Of course, all of his albums are just simply incredible, but this is my top favorite, I think, and this is the lead single off it. This is Don't Do Me Like That. Tom Petty and the Heartbreakers, 97 Rock.

0: 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Manfred Mann's Earth Band coming up next. They're going to do their remake of a Springsteen song. 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

0: 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It's Donny Center Rocks Friday night bike night at the Hilltop Inn and Grove. 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You can join Anita West for live music, drink specials, and bourbon tasting. 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
2: 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You know what I'm saying? 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

And it takes its time. But the shack outside the game. You know what I'm talking about. Just let me know if you wanna go to that home out on the range. They got a lot of nice girls.

0: 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That'll do it for me. And I think Alessia is a little bit under the weather tonight, so go easy on Alessia, because she's not feeling well. Get well soon, Alessia. And I will talk to you all tomorrow.
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It's Megan Carter, and we are going to remember him with Flying High Again.

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1: A bunch of kids, they lived across the street from me. 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Pretty soon, it was crazy. And I ended up walking over and talking to these kids, and they're like, we didn't expect it to go that way. 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

0: Can you believe it's been a year since we lost our beloved Ozzy Osbourne? We got some Black Sabbath on 97 Rock. Megan Carter in for Alessia, 716-210-9797 with America.
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14: What are the chances you are listening to this while drinking a nice hot cup of coffee? If so, don't let me stop you. For years, we've been reporting on the health benefits of coffee, and that's not going to stop today. A new study, this one out of Harvard School of Public Health, found that coffee and tea could help lower your risk of developing dementia. People who enjoyed 1 to 3 caffeinated cups a day saw the biggest impact. In addition to the caffeine, coffee contains hundreds of bioactive compounds that can influence inflammation, glucose metabolism, vascular function, and oxidative stress. It's also possible coffee drinkers might be doing other things that keep them healthy. Eating a more balanced diet, getting plenty of exercise, sleep, not smoking, or drinking too much alcohol. And finally, staying socially active. I'm Dr. Sanjay Gupta, helping you live a better life.
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9: 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I'm Dr. Sanjay Gupta, helping you live a better life.
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I can't believe it's been a year. Ozzy has been gone. But we remember him all day today here on 97 Rock at 96.9 Local Radio, made in Buffalo. It's Megan Carter, and my God, is Ozzy a rocket man, or is he a rocket man?

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1: We're talking to Mitch Morse. He has now been announced as the new host of the pre- and post-game show for the Buffalo Bills games here on 97 Rock. There was a little fear there about what we're going to do with Connor McGovern moving over to center. Dave Edwards, the only guy leaving from the starting line last year. How much does that change the chemistry when one of those guys leaves?
2: We'll see how it goes. 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
10: 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I guess Megan Carter in for my Alessia girl. Some more tributes to the man, the myth, the legend, the man we lost a year ago today. Ozzy Osbourne coming up along with 38 Special. Some Bon Jovi and some Kendrick.

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Ross Osborne. We celebrate him all day long here on 97 Rock with Black Sabbath. Megan Carter in for my Alessia girl, 716-210-9797. Also, there is something to celebrate today. One of our faves has a

0: birthday, Don Henley. Yep, hopefully he's blowing out some candles. Well, at least a little later today. I hope he's still sleeping. On 97 Rock, 96.9, local radio made in Buffalo. Hey, it's Megan Carter in for my Alessia girl. We got some Van Halen on the way, Billy Squire, Motley Crue, and more.
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9: As a parent, when you send your kid off to school in the morning, you know that they're going to be learning, they're going to be spending time with their friends. But a new study out of UCSF found adolescents are spending an average of 70 minutes of their school day on their phones. Now, some kids will say they need their phones to help with schoolwork, but this study found that they were spending the vast majority of their screen time on TikTok, Instagram, and Snapchat, not really apps that you're going to be turning to for homework help. Now, the study's lead author said, "Don't blame kids for using their phones at school. Teach them how to resist them. Focus on what they'd get by putting them aside rather than what you're taking away. Explain how phones could hurt their academic performance, and also remind them of this. Nothing takes the place of real face-to-face friendships." I'm Dr. Sanjay Gupta, helping you live a better life.
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We pay tribute to our boy Ozzy Osbourne. We can't believe we lost him 1 year ago today. 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
1: Crochet book thong underwear. 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
17: A Better Life with Dr. Sanjay Gupta.
18: Back in 2019, I made a documentary for HBO called One Nation Under Stress. And what was true then is still true now. Money and financial problems are consistently ranked as the number one cause of stress in the United States. And a brand new study out of the Mayo Clinic found that worrying about money may age the heart even faster than traditional risk factors. Unlike an acute stressor, such as a short-term work deadline or a brief illness, financial strain is often chronic and ongoing. And because money affects so many aspects of daily life, financial stress can be difficult to escape. Even so, financial stress does not mean you're doomed. It just means you need to double down on the things you know are good for heart health: diet, exercise, sleep, and of course, not smoking. I'm Dr. Sanjay Gupta, helping you live a better life.
19: Well, enough of that. How about some more of this?
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4: A Better Life with Dr. Sanjay Gupta.
5: I read this interesting story the other day, which was written by a colleague of mine, about why so-called, quote, admin nights are the new book club for busy adults. Now, I learned this is a term coined by journalist Chris Collin, who wrote about this life hack in the Wall Street Journal. An admin night is when people come together for a night, a fun night, while holding one another accountable to an assignment. The ones usually considered back burner tasks, the ones that you've been putting off. The person you choose to do an admin night with matters a lot, because that's your accountability partner. That's what one person told us. People love the social aspect because it can bring these boring tasks to light, make them feel more fun, and where you go matters as well. You need to have enough space and hopefully not too many distractions. And again, don't forget to leave some time for fun. I'm Dr. Sanjay Gupta, helping you live a better life.
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0: Ladies and gentlemen, my name is Cypher Sells. I'm very famous in New York. Thank you for believing in me. And you know what you're doing right now? You are listening to the Shred and Reagan Show. What?
1: He said he'd had an emergency defecation situation and needed to use her bathroom, but the judge in the case found he had a sexual motive.
2: An emergency defecation situation.
3: Anyway, carry on, Hillary.
2: Yeah, just as you would. I think I'm having one myself.
4: Investigators believe a bomb caused the explosion on a plane which has just taken off from the Somali capital of Mogadishu. The blast blew a hole in the side of the plane and one of the 74 passengers on board was sucked out, which is terrible. Today could be the day I lose my job.
5: Hey, it's TJ Miller. You know what you're listening to, okay? It's Shred, it's Reagan, it's 97 Rock, so stop pretending like you accidentally are hearing this radio show.
6: Friday night, I was over at a friend's house. Mm-hmm. You know, and we had just gotten all that ice, right?
7: Yeah.
6: We still had all the ice. Their next door neighbor, I guess, drunk, ordered Wendy's DoorDash. But they delivered it to the wrong house.
7: So you guys ordered some Wendy's.
6: Wendy's was delivered to the, and they're like, who is this? And they called the neighbor and said, don't worry about it. Just keep it because it was so icy. Anyways, the woman next door says, just keep it. So-and-so ordered and she's passed out already. You guys can have it. So we're like, all right, well, let's look inside the Wendy's bag.
7: What'd you get?
6: They got a chili baked potato. So it was a baked potato with like chili dumped all over it.
7: Right.
6: And then a bowl of chili. And I'm like, ugh. Gonna pass. That was a drunken DoorDash order.
7: That is rough on the stomach. At what time was this?
6: It was probably about 10 o'clock at night.
7: Yeah. Still, man, all that chili is going to sit on your stomach all night? Ooh.
6: But, I mean, it was so icy, you know? I understand why you didn't want to go out, but wow. God.
8: This is Marty from the island. 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
9: My simple fact is that helium is 6 times less dense than air, which means sound waves travel through it much faster, which makes my voice sound much higher. Now, the same effect can be achieved in reverse if I inhale something like
10: sulfur hexafluoride, which is 6 times denser than air. I inhale some of that,
11: and my voice gets really low, although somehow I'm still funny. It's scientific!
12: Hey, this is Lisa Lampanelli, the Queen of Mean, and you're listening to the Shred and Reagan Show. Why you're listening? I have no idea. They stink.
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0: Shred and Reagan in the morning.
1: So now I'm in Squawk. I'm having some conversation with this guy.
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0: Yeah, that is comedian Tim Hawkins and the sounds of Starbucks. What do we got outside? Well, we had a lot of rain yesterday, 58 degrees right now, so noticeably cooler after that went through, huh? It's going to stay cooler today as well. Partly sunny skies, so that's good. 68, though, only for the high, and west winds are on 10 to 15 today, so a little on the breezy side and cool. Cloudy tonight, gradually becoming clear with a low of 53, another cool, comfortable sleeping night. And then tomorrow we get back into the 70s with some sunshine. 74 will be your high. We do warm up, by the way, towards the weekend. Look at Friday, Saturday, Sunday, all in the 80s. It is the Shred and Reagan Show. Good morning.
1: What's up? Glad you're with us. 716-210-9797. Call or text. Let us know what the what's going on this morning. What are you seeing? What are you doing? So on the show today, we've got some want ads, a little highlight from yesterday. Also, woke up this morning, stole some copper pipes. That's down in Philadelphia.
0: Woke up this morning.
1: That's about it. We've got Jace Kirsten.
0: Could have got some gabagool.
1: Yeah.
0: Said you went for the
1: I mean, I guess you
0: the
1: could.
0: The copper.
1: You know, probably if you tried to resell gabagool, you're not going to get quite as much as you would if you did copper pipe. Probably worth a few more bucks.
0: Yeah, probably.
1: So that happened. There it is. Got some gabagool. Jay Skirsky from the Buffalo News is going to join us this morning as rookies begin to appear on the horizon for the Buffalo Bills. And then next week, veterans show up. We start camp, and we just keep going until February, hopefully. So we'll talk to Jay about that this morning. The Villages. We're going to get to the, you know, the famous place where everybody goes to retire and then get arrested. They almost should get them arrested up front. Just get it out of the way. All right, look, you know, we're over at the Walmart, maybe. We're over at the Walmart. Why don't you just go in, you know, steal a couple of things, you and your new girlfriend, because apparently you're not seeing your wife or husband anymore. So your new girlfriend or boyfriend, you guys go over there, then go to Gator's dockside, take your pants off, get yourself into some trouble, maybe a domestic, and, you know, get it over with. So we'll go to the Villages this morning. We'll see what the retirees are doing to get arrested. We'll meet our employee of the day. We're going to talk to longtime friend of the show, Jeff Kelly, now of Investigative Post. He and Lou Ricciuti used to write a bunch of articles about all the nuclear waste and, you know, chemicals that were buried throughout Niagara Falls and Niagara County. And it's back. And now they're talking about this nuclear slag, radioactive slag, that they're finding everywhere in people's backyards, on properties, in the streets, in the fill, and find out a little bit more about what, you know, he's learned over the years, both from he and Lou, as well as, you know, the latest from both the, you know, the state and the federal governments that came to town to talk about some of these surveys, and they just keep finding more radioactive hotspots. So Jeff Kelly, a little bit later on this morning. What happened in sports? Anything good?
0: You know, the Yankees got rained out yesterday, and the Blue Jays got smoked. The Mets got a win. They shut out the Brewers. That's pretty amazing. 4-0. And also, you know, we're getting ready, as you mentioned, for Bills training camp. And yesterday, they released some more of the players, at least for the third consecutive season. Deion Dawkins has made it into the NFL's top 100 player list, checking in at number 57. So these are the top 100 players of 2026 voted on by the players. So it's an annual poll that they do, and Deion is in at 57. So that's the first Buffalo Bill in that list that we've seen released there. So that one was kind of cool. And, you know, lining up next to Deion this year is kind of a question mark, right? We don't know who the left guard is officially going to be. Alec Anderson, I think, is somebody that is expected to be there. We're going to hear from Alec Anderson as he made an appearance this week on the NFL Network. So he's going to tell us a little bit about, well, we're going to hear a little bit about what he takes to the dorm, you know, and just kind of getting ready to win this spot.
1: Alec Anderson, what does he take to the dorm?
0: Yeah,
1: he sleeps on a rock.
0: You can start making your guesses now.
1: Right? It's just empty. He has nothing. He's got a rock that he sleeps on. Maybe he's got, what do you think, just something real simple, right?
0: Well, he's learned, though.
1: Yeah.
0: He's not a rookie anymore. He has learned from the previous years, as they all do, as they all come in all excited with nothing. Oh, we got a dorm, right? We got a room?
1: Yeah. He doesn't. Alec Anderson seems like the type. Doesn't sleep on a pillow. He sleeps on a rock. And then he's got a kitchen carpet that he takes from his house. And he covers himself with that at night.
0: Oddly enough, one of the things he brings is a special pillow.
1: No.
0: Yes.
1: Well, the rock. That's what I'm thinking. All right. So let us know what's going on. Keep the text coming this morning. And then, you know, Ricky this morning texts in. We feel bad for Ricky this morning. His aunt passed away last night. So we're thinking about you today, Ricky.
0: Sorry.
1: He's got to get out.
2: 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So 716-210-9797. 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First things first this morning, we've got some special treats. We've got some want ads, as well as some dude stealing copper pipe in Philadelphia. That's next.
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2: 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That is on the 90 East, just past William. 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
0: It is now 6:23. We've got 58 degrees under mostly cloudy skies. We will see some sun today, partly sunny anyway. And it's really not going to warm up a lot. 68 will be the high, so well below normal for today. West winds 10 to 15 miles per hour. Cloudy tonight, gradually clearing out and getting down to about 53. Tomorrow, we get back in the 70s with sunshine and 74, and we're back in the 80s by Friday.
2: Headlines, the U.S. now has the most measles cases reported since 1991, not only surpassing all of last year's total, but reaching the highest level in 35 years with more than 5 months to go in the year. Experts say that as vaccination rates decline and measles spread faster, outbreaks are harder to stop. A new study finds that consumers who pay a premium for foods with avocado oil are probably not getting what they're buying. In the study, they found a vast majority of the products contain mostly cheaper oils. One sample had zero avocado in it.
0: Coming up in sports, we'll update you on some of the baseball games from last night. We're getting ready for training camp as the rookies showed up yesterday. We are going to hear from Alec Anderson, and he's going to talk a little bit about what he's bringing to the dorm. Also, Jim Harbaugh reacts to Scatterbo's failed backflip.
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19: Today, Health Secretary RFK Jr. said the parasite outbreak linked to iceberg lettuce is under control. Well, that's good enough for me.
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2: What's up? 716-210-9797. Call or text and let us know what's going on with you this morning. First things first, you know, yesterday we gathered around to try to find a couple of things that are for sale in the want ads. You can find them at Craigslist. Also, Facebook Marketplace, and those are the main places that we go. So if you're ever going around and you find something, send it over to us. You know, you could text that to us, too, and we'll add it to the list at some point.
0: As in something that just stands out as weird and bizarre?
2: Right. Yeah, you know, just something you're like, oh, yeah, this is insane. Oh, there's a picture. There's a foot in the corner of the picture, that sort of thing. So if you do see something, send it over to us. In the meantime, here's a little bit of what we found yesterday.
20: All right, I have an insulated cat house. All right. Guy says, I took great care in building this before, doing better on my next project. It's a solid cat house for the fall or winter.
0: He's already negative.
20: Yeah, exactly. I did better later, but this one. Solid cat house for the fall or winter, well-planned insulation. Only one opening, dry, clean, free. And basically, he took one of those buckets, you know, like, I don't know what, like that you put like Christmas ornaments in and stuff like that.
0: Like a bin?
20: A bin. He took a bin and he just cut a hole in it. Okay, that's his craft there.
0: And he insulated it somehow?
20: And he insulated it. You can see
0: loose insulation?
20: I think it's more like the sound deadening stuff. I think that's what he put in there.
0: It's not the scratchy R50 or whatever.
20: No, but whatever. He made his own cat house. The only thing I could think of, and it's a phrase that I don't think has ever been uttered, but the way these look, it looks like a cat glory hole.
21: Glory hole, guys. Stick it into our hole.
20: Does it not? Well, it's got the tape around the hole and everything.
0: Except for it's the size of the entire cat.
20: Yes.
0: It would be the largest glory hole on the planet.
2: Little cat looking in.
0: Are you expecting Shaq to stop by?
20: That's all I could think of when I looked at that.
2: Wow. The cat glory hole.
20: Oh, jeez. Okay. All right. I get it. That's how you had to do it. Okay.
22: I have a bedpan for $10 in Akron.
2: Yes. Finally, usable stuff.
22: Pre-owned for a short time, rarely used. But that means it was used.
0: Yeah.
20: Sure.
2: How are we supposed
20: rarely.
2: To?
20: Yeah.
2: Like that matters.
22: You used it enough.
2: One time and it's okay. But I mean, how are we supposed to tell?
23: Yeah. We made a poopsie.
20: Hey, now we sprayed it out. We're okay.
2: If it's hard used, are there dents in it? Like, I don't know.
20: It's totally beaten up. Looks like we got dragged by a
22: bargain.
20: Car.
22: Oh my God.
2: Is this thing hit by a bison?
0: Yes, I'm calling about the bedpan.
2: Yeah, it was a little rough. We beat this thing up. All right, then I have a Kenneth Compano limbo chandelier, and I'm not sure if I'm pronouncing his last name. Compan Pew, limbo chandelier. So it's a stunning limbo chandelier made of hand-woven copper and steel. This fixture has a copper finish. It's pretty big, and you could run LED bulbs on it. The design is inspired by an aerialist in mid-flight.
0: And do we play limbo with this thing? Where's the limbo coming?
20: No, you can hang from it.
0: Ah.
2: Oh.
20: You see that picture?
2: Yeah. Picture.
20: There's many different variations of these, and they all involve, it almost looks like a sex swing or something.
2: It does kind of look like that.
22: A sex chandelier.
2: Yes.
20: But they had a whole bunch of different kind of lighting fixtures that you could be in different positions hanging
0: from. Can't wait to get electrocuted on that thing.
2: Right. I mean, there is a little bit of light bondage going on there, and you're kind of swinging from the chandelier, and
20: sure.
2: I guess, you know. Yeah.
20: What kind of chassis do you have to have in your ceiling to hold this thing?
22: No.
2: And then
22: how
2: what?
22: Durable.
0: Steel beams.
2: Yeah. And then what happens to your chassis when you're on this thing? All right. Well, anyway, if you're
0: is
2: looking
0: it a trapeze?
2: For
0: it, I mean.
20: And it's mad expensive, isn't it?
2: It is. $2,800. Good luck.
20: It's something to talk about, though, when somebody comes in the house.
22: Interesting. What's that hanging from the chandelier?
20: Well, let me show
22: those
20: you.
22: Those are the straps.
2: That's it. Want ad. So if you find stuff, what were you sent?
0: Oh, this one was really bizarre. And they didn't send a link. It was just a picture. But it's a Gaumann Noel S2200 Victoria birthing training tool. And the picture, it shows, it's this huge box, and it looks like it has a life-size female in it, but it's missing the entire lower unit. There's the leg, and the legs are separated at the knees, but the legs are still there. Not sure exactly what that thing is. It's a naked woman. Birthing tool?
2: So
0: sex doll, maybe?
2: I think it was to train med students. It has to be, from I would hope, from back in the day. right?
0: It's $1,850.
2: Yeah, that's...
0: And like I said, it's missing some pieces.
2: That's pretty insane.
0: And it's laying in a yard next to a boat trailer.
2: Oh, so. It's in the yard?
0: Well, a driveway.
2: Yeah, all right.
0: Yeah, weird.
2: So anytime you get that stuff, man, we'd love to see it. 716-210-9797. Opening audio this morning, and we go to Philadelphia. We're going to Philadelphia this morning. You know, I mean, Philadelphia, there's a lot of crime that happens in Philadelphia, so I'm surprised Philadelphia doesn't show up more often. Jack, I found this. Slug this one, a pretty simple thing, too, right? I'm sure you've heard this before. Woke up this morning, stole some copper pipes. Let's check out what our friend did in Philadelphia to get himself in trouble.
1: I mean, there is a lot of this. And it is such a sin.
3: A dumpster full of spoiled deli meats and cheeses now sits outside Somerdale Cold Cuts. Owner Johnny Gabagool says thieves stole the copper wires that supply cold air for the walk-in refrigerator and...
2: Wait a second. Did I hear what I think I just heard? Did he just say what I think he said? Hold on a second.
0: Walk-in freezer?
2: Let's go back just one more time.
1: I mean, there is a lot of this. And it is such a sin.
3: A dumpster full of spoiled deli meats and cheeses now sits outside Somerdale Cold Cuts. Owner Johnny Gabagool says thieves stole...
2: What? What?
6: Woke up this morning, got some Gabagool.
2: Johnny Gabagool?
0: Is that his mob name?
2: That's got to be his real name.
0: Is that Joey Donuts or
2: right.
0: something?
2: Frankie Fish Sticks.
0: Joey Bag of Donuts. Johnny Gabagool.
2: Johnny Gabagool. Unless...
0: How about Petey Pizza?
2: No, apparently it's like the Gabagool family. It's a proud history of cold cut meat family. Hey, Gabagool. And the guy goes, what? What do you mean, what? I was just saying what you got in the case. No, that's my name. Good God. All right, now we got to find out more about Johnny Gabagool. Anyway, what happened to his place?
1: I mean, there is a lot of this, and it is such a sin.
3: A dumpster full of spoiled deli meats and cheeses now sits outside Somerdale Cold Cuts. Owner Johnny Gabagool says thieves stole the copper wires that supply cold air for the walk-in refrigerator and deli case at the family-owned business.
1: In and out very quick. You could see it was a quick job because they did leave some copper behind.
3: The popular deli on North Warwick Road has been open since 1976. Gabagool says the theft happened overnight Sunday into Monday. But he's estimating the food loss alone is around $20,000.
1: I was very upset. I mean, 50 years, nothing like this has ever happened. I was preparing for this week. I knew that we were going to have a three-day heat wave. And today is going to be 100 degrees. A lot of people would have came in today.
3: A sign on the door says the business is closed for refrigeration repairs.
7: It's beyond comprehension that somebody would do that.
24: Horrible. These people work hard for their money, and you got people that want to... Still, for no reason.
3: Gabagool says he's hoping whoever is responsible is caught quickly.
1: Yes, I would hate to see another business go through this. It's awful.
2: Wow.
0: It sounds like there was probably more of a loss in the meat than the copper.
2: Yeah, probably. Also, what was the family's name before the grandfather went, that's it, we're shorting it to Gabagool. But Grandpa, this is a proud history of whatever the name is, for God's sakes. Was it like 20 different hyphenated names? That's it. I've had enough of this. I can't spell my last name. It's Gabagool. End of story.
0: How do you spell that, Grandpa?
2: Gabagool. That's how he's spelled in most places.
0: Or did they just change it because that's the family business?
2: That's it. We're spelling it Gabagool. End of story. Anyway, South Jersey and the deli lost his copper wires. Poor Johnny Gabagool. There you go. Little opening audio this morning. Time for sports.
0: Interesting. All right.
2: Interesting as in you found an interesting story?
0: Well, I do have some interesting story, and I just have to, evidently somebody restarted our machine, and we have issues here with our computer as of late, so just give me one second here as I correct things. There we go. All right. Why don't we start with the NFL today? You know, the rookies showed up. There was no fanfare for the rookies showing up at St. John Fisher. There was no TV cameras. There was no sports reporters out there. There was nothing capturing the rookies. The Bills have no fancy fun video showing the rookies showing up at camp yet. I'm sure their social media department is working on putting something together. But the rookies showed up yesterday. That was the schedule anyways. And they'll be undergoing rookie stuff for the next few days before the veterans show up next Tuesday. And then our first training camp practice is going to be a week from today. So, one thing that came out yesterday, the NFL released, they're releasing little by little some of the players on the NFL Top 100 Players of 2026. And this is voted on by the players themselves. And revealed yesterday was number 57. That's not the player's number, but that's where he's ranked on the top 100 players. And that's Deion Dawkins, Bills left tackle, is in the top 100. He has made the NFL Pro Bowl each of the last five seasons, cementing himself as one of the best offensive linemen in the league. He was also selected to the Pro Football Writers First Team All-Conference. Last year, Dawkins started 15 games, leading the charge for an offensive line that paved the way for Bills running back James Cook to win the NFL rushing title. And via NFL.com, the pro insight for Dawkins, he allowed 7.5 pressure rate in 2025. That's the seventh lowest among left tackles with at least 200 pass block snaps. So he's seventh best when it comes to protecting his quarterback. Deion will have some new person lining up next to him this season on the right side, his right anyway. The favorite to win that spot is Alec Anderson to take over the left guard spot that has been vacated by Dave Edwards, getting a free agent deal with New Orleans. Now, Alec Anderson appeared on the NFL Network earlier this week, and we do have some highlights from that. And why don't we start with, we talked about the rookie showing up at dorms. Alec Anderson, what does he bring to the dorm? The essentials that he brings. Reagan, you thought what, a rock?
20: A rock and one of those kitchen runners. You know, those little kitchen carpets that you put down when you're wiping your feet?
0: Ah, okay.
20: He brings that, and he just covers himself with that. And it's only like his legs.
0: Oh, that's his blanket?
20: That's his blankie. That's what he brings.
0: All right. Well, I think Alec has learned a little bit over the years, and he's just changed what he brings to dorms for training camp. Here he is.
8: One is for sure my electric bike. Those hills are no joke up there. And it is Western New York, but looks can be deceiving. It gets humid and very hot up there. And I knew that from getting heat stroke my third year. So I don't mess around with that. So I bring my electric bike. I bring my boombox. My rookie year, I was the designated dorm room DJ. So I bring my boombox and kind of keep the vibes a little mellow or turn them up once we get back to the dorms and we're playing, you know, pokers for jelly beans and anything else. So it's a good time. Those are for sure my essentials. And then I would say my purple pillow that knocks me out every night. It's just great to go back to your dorm room and you have a nice pillow there, you know.
20: Never in a million years would I have thought that was Alec Anderson. I could see maybe a punter saying all that stuff. Yeah, it's just never Alec.
0: Yep. Now the DJ, the purple pillow. So that's his favorite pillow. The electric bike. You know, we saw Hard Knocks last year, right? We saw some electric scooters, some electric bikes. The hills. You know, I mean, if you ride bike around here, you know we do have hills. They're not mountains, but they're still inclines that can cause you grief if you are riding. So he brings the e-bike with him. So yeah, those are some of the essentials for Alec Anderson when it comes to the dorm. Now he was also asked a little. By the way. One thing they were jumping on was, you play cards, poker for jelly beans? He said, well, there are gambling rules, gambling laws. We cannot play for money. So we play for jelly beans or other items like that. Wouldn't have thought that. Never heard about the jelly bean poker game before.
20: Well, it's low stakes, right? Like, if you really were putting down some serious cash and then, you know, some guy stole your money. You're not stole it, but won the money. Now you're beefing with somebody on the team. You know, jelly beans are jelly beans. Kind of stupid.
0: Well, and, okay, something that's not low money, that would be going out to dinner with your offensive line, right? And this is tradition for many teams for many years. The O-line, they get together typically once a week. They go out to dinner.
20: They're not dainty eaters.
0: Well, they're big men, right? So he was asked a little bit about the offensive line dinners.
8: So bill-wise, we'll usually do like a credit card roulette if it's out of season. But if it is during season, we go oldest to youngest during the week. Every Thursday, we go out for like an O-line dinner, and we'll pick like a different spot in Buffalo. But when we're just going out, for example, when we go to Rochester, we'll have like a nice dinner, and we'll do credit card roulette, and so it's really up to chance and fate at that point. So everybody's stressing, man.
0: Everybody is stressing, especially the young guys who don't have the huge contract. You know, I mean, Deion Dawkins has a pretty good contract. Is it going to kill him to pick up dinner? No, of course not, for the entire O-line. But then you got that rookie, that guy that's trying to make the team. Oh, comes up on your credit card, but it's my dad's.
2: Yeah, right. His mom is like, John, your son just charged something. Oh, that's okay. He's a good kid. He's on the football team. Oh, Jesus, God. $10,000.
0: You know, if you announce you're picking up dinner and then all of a sudden you see Osiris Torrance show up.
2: Yeah.
0: And by the way, that was one thing he had to, like, all right, who orders the most food?
8: Osiris Torrance would be the one who puts the biggest dent into it, for sure. He likes his food. Not that he's, you know, a large human being, but he is, you know, but he just loves tasting food, and I'm with him on that. And so it's a great time. I would say that we all order our fair share, but he's the one who likes to get it down.
2: What do you think that final bill comes to? You've got seven offensive linemen, each eating $150 worth of food.
0: Oh yeah. And you know, we used to do some dinner restaurant reviews. Do you remember when we went to the Outback with Ted Washington and Phil Hansen and a group of other D linemen, and Ted ordered, I'd like one of everything.
2: I would think that if you ended up getting, so like if they each, seven linemen at 150 each, you're at about $1,000, and double it with drinks and appetizers,
0: drinks,
2: and then you add another tips, you're talking a $3,000 bill.
0: Oh, yeah.
2: It's got to be.
0: Oh, yeah.
2: Crazy.
0: It's not gabagool. All right, so that's it on the Bills. New Giants head coach John Harbaugh had a piece of advice for Cam Scatabo after his second-year running back went viral over the weekend. We talked about this the other day. Remember he did the backflip at, what was it? It was at a Fanatics Fest on Saturday, and he does the backflip, and he falls. Now, the concern was because he's coming off a major surgery to repair a right ankle dislocation and a tibia injury that took him out in week 8. He was out for the rest of the season, had to have surgery. So he got up, said, no, I'm perfectly fine. He blamed the fall on the bouncy floors. And if you recall, it was a pretty gruesome injury when they showed it. So that was pretty ugly. And now Harbaugh, we know, had told him no backflips during minicamp. So, Harbaugh, what did you think about the failed backflip? What is your reaction?
9: I haven't talked to him yet. I'm going to talk to him, I'm sure. But my reaction was this. Dude, at least stick it. You know what I mean? Land the thing if you're going to do it. You know, that was my first reaction. So, you know, Scat's going to be ready to go. And he's been working super hard. He's really been training like crazy. And his mind is on camp. You know, he's healthy. He's ready to roll. And I can't wait to see him out there at practice.
0: Just stick it, dude.
2: Yeah.
0: Scat, it is embarrassing.
2: I hope Scat's ready.
0: I did watch it, and it was on some weird kind of like bouncy wrestling floor. You know, you saw when it came down that it certainly did bounce, and it threw off his balance, and he fell backwards, but he's okay. All right. Hey, I don't know if you've noticed this, but ESPN, you know, we talked about this a while ago, and NFL Network have merged. It's going to be a lot more stuff they're working on together. But ESPN is... You know, in a surprising move out of nowhere, they have cut ties with NFL analyst Ryan Clark. And he is among the first wave of ESPN layoffs that are expected to happen later this week. The move comes at a time when ESPN has been extending plenty of on-air contracts for both ESPN and NFL Network employees. So it's kind of strange. I mean, they're reportedly getting ready to bump Pat McAfee up to north of $60 million per year. So the details on how ESPN has cut ties with Ryan Clark is kind of wild, kind of weird. And had to be disturbing for Clark. He was informed he was being fired while he's live on NFL Network's or on ESPN's NFL Live. He was appearing on the show as a guest. And evidently, they told him during the show that he was fired because they found out that word was leaking out and they planned on telling him on Tuesday. And this was on Monday afternoon. So they didn't want him to find out from somebody else. So they told him during the show that he was fired. I don't know. I didn't watch. I don't know if he just left at that point. Would you finish your appearance?
2: It's a tough call, man. I don't know, right? I mean, the context of it is like, look, man, this is breaking. We didn't want you to be surprised, you know, and so... Ugh.
0: They have to pay the remainder of his contract, and he was making more than $2 million a year. What, they got to make room to give more to Pat McAfee?
2: Yeah.
0: Perhaps? But they did say part of it is they soured on Clark after last year's interaction with Pete Schrager from the NFL Network. He came over to ESPN, and Clark had dismissed Schrager's opinion on a viewpoint He's called it, well, that's coming from a non-player.
20: Oh.
0: And they don't like that. So he kind of dismissed him. Well, you're not a player. What do you know? You know, kind of that kind of thing.
20: That's kind of a dick move.
0: Yeah, that's that. Let's go baseball.
20: You got something on that,
0: Jack? Oh, sorry. I didn't see him.
20: Yeah, he was on a segment, and then when they took a commercial break, came back from the segment, and he was gone.
10: Okay.
20: So they
0: told him during the commercial then.
20: I don't know if they had it in his ear. Hey, you're fired.
10: Yeah. Hey, can we talk to you for a second? Can you come over here? That sort of thing?
20: That back and forth with Schreger is pretty... It's pretty biting. You can tell he's pissed. Clark is pissed.
0: Yeah.
20: Yeah, because what Schreger's saying is like, I don't know, what he says, you're a non-player, you don't know what you're talking about.
0: Right.
20: Sure. But he says it on the air.
10: Right. You know, and that's one of those things they probably like, look, man, you can't do that.
0: You can't discredit the guy.
10: You know, you're not here to make things uncomfortable for the viewer.
0: So that happened. All right, baseball, Yankees and Pirates yesterday got rained out, so the makeup day is going to be today. They'll play that. Blue Jays in the race. Woof. Ah. Eesh. Rays win 12-2. Ouch, that one hurt. How about the Mets, though, going in and to Milwaukee, where it's a tough place to win? Zach Thornton earned his first career win by combining with three relievers on a four-hitter as the Mets blanked the Brewers 4-0. Jared Young and Luis Robert Jr. homered to help the Mets snap Milwaukee's four-game winning streak. Robert's solo shot off Bryce Wilson in the eighth was a titanic 451-foot drive to left center for his first hit since missing nearly 3 months with a back injury. That's coming back with a bang, huh?
20: Yeah.
0: You got that. I was watching the Cubs last night, and I'm only bringing this up because of the oddity of this happening. It's one of those rare games where

0: You're out of pitchers.
1: Oh.
0: You know what I mean?
1: Yeah, we have nobody else to pitch that sucks.
0: Yeah, just crazy. All right, and finally, I'll wrap up as we're getting underway with the 3M Open today. After 2 weeks overseas, the PGA Tour returns to the United States. This one's up in Minneapolis, up in the Twin Cities. It's TPC Twin Cities. It's one of the newer events on the tour, and this one has water on almost every hole, so if you can keep the ball dry, they say expect scores to be around 20 under par. So this, I guess there's a lot of scoring opportunities. Scottie Scheffler is going to make his first appearance in this tournament, and he is a heavy favorite. Round one gets underway this morning, 7:45 it will start, and the early coverage is on ESPN+, and that's a look at sports.
1: Coming up, do we have too many water bottles? Or maybe too many water bottle choices? Have you walked into any of the sports stores, Dick's or otherwise? It's massive. And now there's research about whether or not they're trying to entice you. You're buying these things, you don't even know why. We'll get to that. Plus, a mime was arrested for harassing people on a trail. That's next in News of the Day.
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10: Well, we're looking okay for you right now. A little bit of a delay there. Looks like the 190 South right now, right near downtown, kind of jammed up a little bit as you're approaching the Skyway. Not quite sure exactly why that is kind of pinned. But besides that, everything else is moving along pretty well for you, as you may expect for your morning drive here.
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13: It is 6:56, and we are looking at 58 degrees right now. Cloudy skies, becoming partly sunny today, but on the cooler side, only getting up to 68. West winds 10 to 15, putting 2 to 4 foot waves out there on Lake Erie and 3 to 6 on Ontario. Cloudy tonight and clear later as it gets down to 53. Tomorrow, sunshine, 74.
14: Headlines, this radioactive slag that they're finding up in Niagara County, where did it come from? What is this stuff? We'll try to dive into that a little bit later on in News of the Day. Also, Buffalo council members are asking Sean Ryan, Mayor Sean Ryan, to give more discretion to cops over arrests. A directive from the former mayor, Byron Brown, ordered cops to just give appearance tickets. But now more complaints are coming in about property crime and car thefts, and residents want something done about it. Ryan says he's looking into it.
13: Well, the NFL players have voted on the top players in the NFL, and they released some of them. They're slowly doing this. Yesterday, we found out that Deion Dawkins comes in at number 57, so congrats to him. Baseball yesterday, we had some rainouts. It looks like the Yankees are rained out against the Pirates. They'll make that game up today. Blue Jays lost to the Rays, and the Mets beat the Brewers.
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15: By the way, it makes sense that everyone's afraid of Melania. The last time anyone encountered a wealthy, ageless European who was that cold and emotionless, it was... Dracula.
13: All right, it is 6:58 at WGRF Buffalo, the mighty 97 Rock, and voice of the Bills. 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
14: What's up? 716-210-9797. Call or text a little bit later on this morning. Jay Skursky from the Buffalo News is going to join us. We're going to talk to Jay about rookies showing up, Buffalo Bills training camp, what we can expect out of the camp. Starts next week. So we'll talk to Jay about some of that. And if whether any of the Buffalo Bills have been doing backflips in the offseason to screw up their legs. So the first thing in news of the day today that we wanted to start off with, did you see the guy in Las Vegas with the AR-15?
13: I did not.
14: You see any of this?
13: No.
14: This is insane. So NBC covered it last night. In Las Vegas, there's a guy running through a development. He's got an AR-15. He's just wildly shooting into the development. It's all he's doing. There's no reason. He's not being chased by anybody. He may think he is, but he's not being chased by anybody. It's odd in that there's nobody on the streets. Maybe they're all working in the casinos at the moment.
13: Or they heard him coming.
14: Yeah, but it's kind of quiet. There's this scene in the reboot from back in the day when they talked about, remember there was a show late 90s people were trying to, figure out exactly who killed and Laura Palmer. And, everybody's sort of, invested in this
13: Twin
14: show.
13: Peaks?
14: Yeah. Back in the day. And, and so then he did the reboot on it. And when they did the reboot, I think it was 2016, they focused on this place in Las Vegas, this one neighborhood in Las Vegas, and somebody's just, and they're all acting strange, because it's David Lynch. And so they're all acting strange, and it felt like a scene out of that. And at one point, one of the characters is in on one of these dusty streets in Las Vegas, and he's like, man, these are stressful times. People are just having some real problems. And then weirdness happens, and they go about their business. And when you look at the video of this stuff, it kind of felt like that. He's just running through this neighborhood, and he's just wildly shooting at the houses. So here's NBC News from last night, and this guy with his AR-15, for no reason.
16: A gunman opening fire, unleashing multiple rounds in this North Las Vegas neighborhood, randomly firing as he appears to roam the streets. Doorbell cameras capture the shirtless man with what police say is an AR-15. Look as he walks down the street Sunday pointing his gun, even knocking at a front door. He crouches down on this porch to take aim. Ryan Adams films the shooting from a window before the gunman starts firing in his direction.
17: What the f***? Oh, f***.
14: Yeah, guy has no shirt on, his pants have fallen down, and he's like, he's at war at this point, and he's crouching down, he's shooting for a little while, gets back up, runs randomly somewhere, then grabs his gun again, this AR-15, and just starts shooting.
17: Get out!
16: Adams warns his family to take cover.
18: We were armed and just sitting tight, hoping that he didn't come in. And fortunately for us, that he didn't.
19: Couple on the...
16: Later showing our Las Vegas station, KSNV, where several bullets pierced his home.
18: We just found a bullet fragment right here on the side. And then it actually buried in the wall.
16: Police arrived with guns drawn.
14: The guy gets on the ground at some point, right? And he just starts moving his arms and legs. And then you see it looks almost comical, though it isn't. There is nothing funny about this. But you see this guy running without his shirt on, holding his gun. He goes running across the camera because the camera's pointed in one place. It's somebody's doorbell camera. And then, sort of like with Benny Hill music
20: yackety,
14: playing.
20: Yackety sax.
14: You could then see the cops. There's like 15 of them. They go running after them. And he's like, oh, his pants are falling down. And then you see the 15 cops, and they're chasing after him. And on they go down the street. And at this point, I don't know, what do you do with the guy? You try to get him on the ground, I guess, and he won't get on the ground.
16: Police arrived with guns drawn. The suspect on the ground before taking off running. Police say the suspect resisted their attempt to take him into custody, and once apprehended, he became unresponsive, adding they believe he was impaired. The gunman was later declared dead at a hospital.
14: And that's it.
10: Jesus.
14: This random moment of weird violence. Guys running around with an AR-15, shooting into a neighborhood in Las Vegas, and then he just becomes unresponsive, and that's it. And that's all you know.
10: Hmm. And that's how he goes out.
14: That's it.
10: Strange.
13: So no idea as to what triggered him to do this.
10: He's pretty young, too, from what I saw.
14: Yeah.
10: Like I think it said like 36, maybe.
14: It's an insanely bizarre story.
13: Nevada was well known for a lot of people losing everything. And then just going out crazy and ended up many of them taking their own lives back in the day. Right. I remember visiting the old Suicide Saloon.
14: Oh, really?
13: Where a lot of people would lose all their back in the 1800s, they'd lose all their gold or whatever gambling, and they just take their life.
14: Ah, so you're thinking maybe it's a gambling thing.
13: Maybe.
14: They do have a name on this.
10: This was in like a neighborhood, though, like on the strip.
14: North Las Vegas. So he's identified as a 39-year-old, Daniel Lujan Jr. But then again, that's all I've got. So now we've got a name. We just don't have any idea where he was. He's got a big chest tattoo.
10: Yeah, I saw that.
14: But I mean, what does that mean? I mean, just other than he has a tattoo.
13: What led to the meltdown? That's what we don't know.
14: Yeah,
13: huh?
14: That's it.
10: Bizarre.
14: Damn. Right. So anyway, that happened. And then there's a little bit more about what's going on in Niagara Falls. So a little bit later on this morning, we're going to talk to Jeff Kelly over at Investigative Post. For a long time, he and Lou Ricciuti, the Nuclear Lou is what he went by. Lou used to walk around Niagara Falls with a Geiger counter. He was on to something. And, you know, some people may have thought, you know, Lou's a smart guy and he knows what he's doing. And that's how we viewed Lou. Lou knows what he's doing. Others were like, he's an old crank. He's just, you know, making noise. But come to find out that Lou was right.
13: Considering the history.
14: Yeah.
13: Right? Mm-hmm. I mean, why would you doubt that? Why would you not consider that to be very possible?
14: Yeah. This radioactive slag found in people's backyards all over, you know, some sections of Niagara Falls and Niagara County. And if you own that property, you're frightened, you're furious, and now you're like, well, where's my compensation? You sold me land like this, get me out of here, and my family. Four families have been temporarily moved, but they feel like they're in limbo at this point because that's all they have. You've got temporary housing, and we'll let you know more in a little bit.
13: Yeah, I mean, the city allowed occupancy on that land.
14: Yeah, right. So, and, you know, as they continue to survey this stuff, they're finding more and more of it. So they had a big meeting yesterday. We talked to Mackenzie Schumann at the Buffalo News, and, you know, she told us a little bit more about radioactive slag. And the slag itself is a little bit different from what we're thinking of, just like, you know, byproduct.
10: Fluorescent toxic goo.
14: Right. From the Manhattan Project.
10: Right.
14: So Dan Telvok was on Channel 4 yesterday, and he described a little bit more of what this stuff might be.
8: They believe it's one of two sources. One could be from metallurgical companies who would heat stone, extract what they needed from that stone, elements that they needed, and left over would be all of this waste byproduct that looks like gravel. They call it slag, right? Well, if it's gravel, they were selling it to contractors, and they were using it as base for roads. They were using it for base as driveways, under homes, fill for yards. You know, anything that you need fill or gravel for, you can think that it could be in those locations. Or the Manhattan Project. Now, they're not going to be able to know until they determine from the soil test what isotopes are in the soil. Then, you know, because there would be fingerprints that they can match to where it possibly came from.
14: Yeah, so Jeff Kelly, who used to do that series of articles with Lou Ricciuti, he's going to be on a little bit later on this morning, about 9:20, 9:25, something like that, from Investigative Post. He's been looking into it, too, and we'll talk to him about that.
13: That guy that was on Channel 4, The day before, they had showed him going around to some houses, to some yards with a Geiger counter, and they were just kind of waving this thing over people's property and then talking to some of the families that lived there. Because the guy's like, we've grown food in our garden here. We've eaten that food. The guy was really upset because he wanted his granddaughter to be able to come visit him, and they can't come visit because they don't want to expose them to this stuff that now they've been exposed to for so many years.
14: Sure. The fury comes out of, I had kids in the backyard. I had grandkids in the backyard. Backyard, my pets were in the backyard, and just on and on it goes. Yeah. The other thing,
13: I was in the backyard.
14: I was in the right, and it's like my prostate ain't what it used to be, and then suddenly you start wondering what the link's there. Is it old age, or is it just I was exposed? Let's go back to what Telvok said about the stuff that they found in the ground.
15: They believe it's one of two sources. One could be from metallurgical companies who would heat stone, extract what they needed from that stone, elements that they needed, and left over would be all of this waste byproduct that looks like gravel.
19: Looks like gravel.
14: So now that you have companies, engineers, scientists, folks who know better, they have to know what's in the stone, right? They have to know what they were dealing with. They weren't idiots. Even if you wanted to go back to the 40s and 50s, they knew, right? They had to know. So once it was finished and it was stone, now the company has a decision. Like, I don't want to paint this as it was just an innocent thing. Like, well, we didn't know. So the companies have a decision to make. They've got all this stuff, and they've got to figure out how to get rid of it. Now, if they know that it's radioactive, this becomes a really expensive proposition, right? I mean, they have to have an internal meeting. They're all sitting there. Maybe it's in the 1950s, and they all got buzz cuts, and they're all smoking Winstons. So what are we going to do? Chuck, what do you got for us? He's like, well, we could find a container, put it in the container, or ship the container across country to a specific site, and we're talking a lot of, it's going to be expensive. And everybody's like,
13: container, you mean that new Tupperware stuff? What are we talking about?
14: Your wife has got some of that stuff. She sold it to my wife, and now I got to buy that stuff, too. It's a pain in the ass. So they all stamp out the cigarettes, and then they light another cigarette. All right. Johnny Gabagool, what do you got? And then suddenly he's like, well, it does kind of look like gravel. We could sort of sell it to the local community.
13: You know, when we got something we need to get rid of, we just put it in the ground.
14: Why is a mobster?
13: Don't ask no questions.
14: Why is a mobster in our meeting?
19: Johnny Radiation, tell us what we should do with these rocks.
13: Because it's the 50s and it's Niagara Falls that was filled with mobsters.
14: Right, right. As a way to, it'd be terrible if something happened to your radiological plant. So,
13: you know, we just make cement shoes or something,
14: right? So the no-show,
13: drop it in the lake.
14: Yep. So the no-show job for Johnny Gabagool was he got to sit on the board with everybody else as they're making these decisions.
13: I know some guys that are putting a few things in the ground in the roads.
14: Things happen.
13: Mm. Underneath the blacktop, nobody's going to find them.
14: So it's radiological slag, also some dude's foot. And it all goes in, and then they made it. There had to be...
13: Jimmy something or other's in there.
14: A behind-the-scenes informed decision from one of these companies back in the day.
19: To do something with all that, because they weren't going to stop making it as a byproduct.
14: And did they make a calculation? It'll spread out. You'll hardly feel it. It'll be like an x-ray that they're doing now. Did you hear about these things? They can see your teeth.
19: I got one just by standing by this stuff.
13: Nobody's living on the road.
14: Johnny, you should get those cavities fixed. So anyway, that's when you begin to think, if they have this stuff, like they did back then, they weren't idiots, they had a no-brainer.
15: There would be all of this waste byproduct that looks like gravel. They call it slag, right? Well, if it's gravel, they were selling it to contractors, and they were using it as base for roads. They were using it for base as driveways, under homes, fill for yards. Anything that you need fill or gravel for, you can think that it could be in those locations.
14: Yeah. Patricia checking in this morning. The four properties are in the town of Niagara, and town of Niagara allowed occupancy, not the city of Niagara Falls. Okay, thanks for that, Patricia. Also, history repeating itself, guys. Love Canal all over again. Yeah. It does feel that way. Also, time to call Lois Gibbs, for sure. Keep the text coming. Let us know what you think.
19: Are they telling those contractors that were buying it that it was just gravel?
14: That's what I mean. I'll bet you they did. Of course. How else do you get this thing sold?
19: Horrible.
14: I mean, we don't have proof of that.
19: No.
14: But I mean, how do you get it sold?
19: Right.
14: Unless you're like, you throw a bunch of big words out there and the guys are like, I don't care what it is.
19: Right.
14: Does it look like gravel?
19: Yes.
14: I don't have to go buy
13: Does
14: fill?
13: It smell like gravel? All right, then it's gravel.
19: Does it smell like gravel?
13: Yeah, but tastes like gravel. It's gravel, all right?
14: Ooh, my tongue feels tingly. Yeah. I mean, what else could it possibly be? All right, so we'll talk to Jeff about 9:20, 9:25 this morning and get into that further. 716-210-9797. Let's turn now to how many water bottles can we possibly buy as human beings?
13: We buy a lot more than we used to, that's for sure.
14: Yeah, it is.
19: Are these the disposable ones or like the reusable?
13: Reusable, right.
14: So there's a post going around this morning that basically says that every 3 years or so, a new water bottle brand comes out and women go crazy over it.
19: Sure.
14: So it could be something about, like, if people are buying this stuff, we got to keep cranking them out.
19: What was the recent one? The Stanley?
14: Stanley.
19: No.
14: The Yeti Rambler.
19: Oh, it's the one that Tread has.
14: Oh, okay.
13: Owala.
19: I've never even heard of that one.
14: Jesus, okay. So you went from Yeti, now you've got an Owala?
13: I have both, yeah. Because you know how I got the Owala?
14: Huh.
13: I live with three women, don't forget.
19: Right.
13: I got it for Christmas.
14: Oh, okay. All right. Okay, there you go. So this is how it sort of went. The Nalgene in the 1970s, I don't remember. Then the Camelback Eddie, then the Swell, then the Hydro Flask, the Yeti Rambler, the Simple Modern, and then Stanley and Owala. And that's the current one. Yeah.
19: You
14: so you've got the latest and the greatest.
13: Oh, yeah.
14: Walk into Dick's. So my wife and I walked into Dick's, and we saw right at the front, as soon as you walk in, there's a display case of about 100 water bottles. I'm like, oh, there you go. Go get a water bottle. We walk 10 feet to the left. Huge display of water bottles. I'm like, oh, hey, get another water bottle.
19: You might have gotten dehydrated in that 10 feet.
14: Then you go down one of the main aisles, one of the long aisles leading to the back of the store. Mm-hmm. It is an entire shelf, two shelves, because it's on either side. You know what they have? Water bottles. There had to be 2,000 water bottles just in this one Dick's. It's insane.
13: Now, it's a sporting goods store.
14: Yes.
13: And athletes need a lot of water.
19: Right.
14: Yes.
13: And I mean, these are definitely something you use for your kids' athletes.
14: Sure. You know what athletes also wear? Shoes, right? And Dick's sells a lot of them. My guess is there are more water bottles than shoes. There are probably more water bottles in a Dick's at this point than anything that an athlete would use. Hmm. Weights, tennis racket, balls. It's insane. It's almost as if somebody in marketing said, you know, these water bottles are pretty big. Why don't we crank out a couple? And they turned the machines on, and they had, at the moment, a million water bottles. And so now they're like, I don't know what to do with them.
13: Walk around schools or campus, almost every kid's got one.
14: Yeah.
13: They carry them with them.
14: But I think it almost feels like if you go to these stores, like, they now have too many, and they don't know what to do with them.
19: Well, I see it, and I totally get it. I just don't. I have, like, one from years ago.
14: Yeah.
13: Well, you need to get a new one.
19: I just kind of use that one.
14: Yeah.
19: Why do I need a new one?
13: If you're doing tournaments, you need to get a. You need to have a.
19: I use that same one.
13: Is it a good insulated one? Stays.
19: Yeah.
13: Keeps the ice all day.
19: Mm-hmm.
13: Yeah. Okay.
19: Well, not really, but
13: okay.
14: Shred's got an Owala he could sell you.
19: I know Shred's got a bike.
13: I'm not selling that.
19: Go over to Shred's house.
14: You know, I mean,
19: can I have that one?
14: How many? You know, it's kind of funny.
19: I know
14: stuff.
19: We have a couple that are like up in the shelf,
14: right?
19: That haven't used and they're years old. And
14: don't,
19: I'm like, I don't even need that.
14: I have a raid.
13: I have a plastic, old plastic water bottle that you have in your bicycle.
19: Yeah.
13: I don't use them anymore. I bought an insulated one because it keeps it cold.
19: Yes, it does.
14: I know.
13: And like you're doing baseball tournaments. Yeah. When you're there all day, you want ice that's going to last you all day.
19: I usually only get rid of it if it gets destroyed. And the last one I had before I switched, I left it on the back bumper and then I backed out of the garage.
14: That'll do it.
19: And I hear this pop.
14: Yeah.
19: I'm like, what the hell is it? It's just flat right in the driveway.
14: Yeah.
19: Crushed it.
14: Mm. So you need a water bottle, man. It won't take long.
13: You
14: go to any sporting goods store.
13: Mm-hmm.
14: I would guess. I know Target has them too. If you walk into any Target store, you'll see miles and miles and miles of water bottles at the moment. They got a lot of them. Since it seems like we're at a glut, certainly. I mean, at the moment, they should be offering discounts. Like, you want me to buy one of your water bottles?
13: If they're not selling.
14: I'll take it off. The thing is,
13: they're selling, and they're in high demand, and that's why they have them.
14: Ah, man. Just walk into a Dick's. You'll see the massive amounts. Pretty crazy.
13: You walk into my house. I've probably got 15 of them.
14: Do you have room for more?
13: No, my shelves are packed with, you know, these. They've got
14: your
13: some
14: house that, looks like a Dick's.
13: You've got some that have handles that you can drink from normally, right? And then you've got some that's sealed that, you know, like you would carry.
14: I almost feel as though I'm already late to the game. Like if I started if I started a water bottle company. But I think what I want to do is I want to sell the stickers that go on the water bottles. So if
19: Smart.
14: You want, Stella's the
19: accessories.
14: Walking around.
19: Yes. Yeah. Yeah.
14: If you check out Stella's, maybe when she comes in a little bit later, we'll check out her water bottle. But she's got a bunch of stickers. Some of them are cool. I think there's a bear on one of them as well.
13: So now they sell things. They have things that go on right here. Like my wife has a Sabres logo that just stuck
14: there
13: on there.
19: Oh, really?
13: Yep. It's not a sticker because the stickers come off.
19: Right,
13: because you do what you put these things in the washing machine.
19: Warm, right, yeah.
13: It's more the washing, the dishwasher, and stuff like that.
14: Look, it's on
19: the decorations for it.
14: Yeah, that's what we should sell.
19: Damn it!
14: Yeah,
19: it's like those things that people put on their Crocs.
14: Yeah,
19: like
13: exactly.
19: Those, damn it!
14: Yeah,
19: didn't I think of that?
13: You can put little logos on there.
14: Maybe we'll get a little logo, 97 Rock logo, the home of the Bills. Trent Reagan in the corner.
19: 97
14: there.
19: Rock wants you hydrated.
13: It would be a popular giveaway.
19: Sure.
13: You know?
14: Drink some damn water. Don from Arcade.
19: Yeah.
14: Don from Arcade. Here's what we're going to do with those water bottles. I've got an idea. We just dispose them in the roads. Which, Don, brilliant move.
19: Great.
14: We're not putting radioactive fill in there
13: slag
14: anymore.
13: Slag bottles.
19: 97 right. Slag. Got it.
14: Jesus. Decades from now, they'll find out there were radioactive bottles.
19: This road.
14: Yes. I know it.
19: This road is filled with water bottles.
14: Jesus. What were you people drinking out of back then? Mike from St. Catharines, born and raised in Niagara. I found it interesting driving past the Niagara water bottling plant in Easton, Pennsylvania.
19: Yep.
14: In my hometown, I grew up just north of Allentown, Easton, and those places. There is a massive, massive building. So many of them now that, you know, populate the area that I grew up in are places like Amazon warehouses and that sort of thing. But they had this one huge, and I thought it was just that. And apparently, they bottle Niagara water.
19: Like the plastic.
14: Yes. In my hometown.
13: Yeah, they sell sell bottled water.
19: Yes.
14: That's it.
13: You see it. I don't see it a lot here, but I see it in other airports.
14: Yep.
19: Niagara?
13: Yeah.
19: Hmm.
13: Oh, Niagara water.
14: Yeah.
19: Interesting.
14: And
13: must be fresh. Niagara Falls.
14: Right. Does it come from the falls? No. It comes from the coal fields where I grew up in. That's what you're drinking.
13: At the sink.
14: Yeah. That's it. All it is city water. And there are a lot of natural springs where I grew up, but the problem was we just destroyed the land. So
13: a lot of that isn't spring water. A lot of it is filtered water.
14: Yeah, that's right. All that is just, you know, sulfur and God knows what else we dumped in there over
13: it's
14: time.
13: It's triple filtered.
14: So when you take a sip of water, there's a good chance that it's coming straight out of the coal fields of Pennsylvania. Yum, yum. Mm-hmm. 716-210-9797. Gibbs checking in South Buffalo. Damn kids. They have 30 water bottles in the cabinet. Come take one. I wake up the baby every day by trying to get one out of there, and half of them fall to the floor.
19: I say they'll spill
13: out. And they're big and they're heavy. You know?
19: Clang, clang, clang, clang, clang.
14: Can you imagine one of those things hitting your foot?
13: Mm-hmm. Oh, I have.
14: Yeah. How does it feel?
13: Not good.
14: All right. So anyway, water bottles, tons of them. They better start offering some discounts because apparently there's tons of them. Yeah. But check out the next time you go into a Dick's or one of the stores, just the miles and miles of water bottles. Man in Massachusetts was freaking people out. On Sunday, police in Massachusetts arrested a man who had been hanging around a walking trail dressed as a mime and acting very suspiciously. Locals say they spotted him in the area. They didn't like it. Then they started calling the cops. He's a 29-year-old man. His name is Hernan Lux. He's facing three counts of harassment. It's unclear exactly what got him arrested. But the problem is, you know, he's not just like hanging out as a mime. Because if you did that, you shouldn't get the guy arrested.
19: You said acting suspicious. What is he, pretending he's in a box? He's not talking?
14: Yeah.
19: Like, that's, for a mime, that's okay.
14: That's, there's nothing wrong
19: with
14: that.
19: That's what they do.
14: Right. Well, okay. But then there are accounts that he would also strip down to his underwear and do weird stuff.
19: I'm invisible. You can't see it.
14: Like leaving eggshells around, following people, staring at them, especially women. He pleaded not guilty to the charges. He also fainted in court. Pretty decent move if you think about it.
13: Bravo. Encore.
14: Oh, my. He's fanning himself before he goes down. It's like, Herman, come on, man, you're faking it.
20: I'm shocked. I'm surprised because I walk here all the time.
21: I think I've seen this person maybe 5 times.
22: He passed me when I was going down the path. Kind of freaked me out a bit. Top hat, Dracula paint on his face, black cape, cane. Real creepy.
23: Causing a disturbance and
13: top hat,
23: harassing
13: Dracula
23: people.
13: Paint?
23: That's just not appropriate, no matter what you call yourself or do.
21: He was just kind of by the bushes, by the water, off the path, kind of stumbling around the bushes by himself. And that was when it was starting to get a little darker, so I got a little spooked.
19: Who said he was a mime? Like, this is nothing mime-ish. So what do you, you know, top be, hat, Dracula
13: some
19: paint?
13: Said mime, some cane, said vampire.
19: A cane, a cape? Like, yeah, yeah, this is a vampire. This
14: unless
19: is
14: you're
19: fine.
14: Trying to bring mimes into the 21st century, I don't know.
19: We need to upgrade.
14: Enough with this striped shirt.
13: Maybe it's a vampire that doesn't talk.
14: Yeah.
19: Mm, right.
13: He's a vampire mime.
14: Some final notes. There's a video going around that's got people pissed off about the changes to Cadbury chocolate. This British influencer, his name is Ben Woods, calling out Cadbury for their low-quality bars ever since an American company bought them.
0: This is what happens when Americans take over our chocolate. Look at that. This is not how chocolate's supposed to be, and it's because there's other things in there other than cacao, which means that this chocolate bar is more like a rubber bar than is chocolate. A while back, Mondelez took over Cadbury's, a beloved British institution, and if you can't tell...
14: All right, buddy, first of all, we can't understand you. Second of all, let's ease up there on the America bashing. What they're finding, though, is that chocolate is very expensive, and more companies are trying to find ways to replace chocolate with stuff that sort of tastes like chocolate.
13: Oh, rubber?
14: Well...
19: slag?
14: Radioactive slag. There's that one company in Niagara Falls going, hey, I got something for you.
19: Just put it in the chocolate.
13: It's it's chalk. We call it chalk lit.
14: Yeah, L-I-T. Lit, because it glows.
13: Yeah.
14: So it isn't just Cadbury, and it isn't just American companies. They're all trying to find a way to beef up the chocolate, considering global warming and how expensive chocolate has suddenly become. All right, there you go. That's it for the news of the day. Jay Skirsky from the Buffalo News standing by. He's next.
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10: Right now, you're going to find a little bit of a delay there on the 90 East. That is right at the 33, outbound 33 at the end of the ramp to the 90 East. You have multiple vehicles there in the right shoulder. Looks like a minor accident, but that's really jamming things up earlier than you might expect. Backed up to about Walden Ave at this point. Everything else starting to slow down, but you're not seeing anything major like that.
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13: It is 7:30, and we are looking at a cooler day today. It's going to be drier than yesterday, that's for sure. We got some much-needed rain, let's put it that way. We've got 58 degrees right now. A few clouds out there. Partly sunny today, high 68, so below normal temperatures. West winds 10 to 15. Cloudy tonight to start, becoming clear, low 53. And then tomorrow, sunshine. We are slowly increasing temperatures. 74 tomorrow, 81 on Friday.
14: Headlines, couple of things going on. The U.S. now has the most measles cases reported since 1991, not only surpassing all of last year's total, but also reaching the highest level in 35 years, and we still have 5 months to go in just this year alone. Experts say that vaccination rates are declining, measles spreads farther, and the outbreaks are getting harder to stop. A new study finds that consumers who are paying a premium for foods with avocado oil are probably not getting what they think they're buying. In the new study, they found a vast majority of the products contained little bit of olive oil, avocado oil, but mostly cheaper oils. One sample had zero avocado in it.
13: Well, NFL Plus is revealing the NFL top 100 players for 2026 as voted on by the players themselves. It was revealed yesterday that Deion Dawkins has come in now at number 57. So they're slowly revealing these. I'm sure we're going to see a couple more Bills players pop up on that. But some pretty cool props for Deion Dawkins. And by the way, the rookies were scheduled to show up yesterday at St. John Fisher for training camp. And today they'll start some of their activities, I guess.
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8: 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That makes sense. It's probably not the time or the place for tapas.
13: It is now 7:32, and you've got the Shred and Reagan Show, which is brought to you by Hebler's Sales and Service in Lockport. 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
14: 716-210-9797. Lumpy checking in from Florida this morning. Plastic bottles in the road. What about radioactive microplastics? Okay. Let's see. We got Carrie in Indiana listening this morning. Guys, listening, are you guys going back to the back to school A to Z? I think we're going to do that again this year.
13: Yes.
14: Yeah, absolutely. Patrick from Orchard Park, he goes, the dude's right about chocolate, by the way. All my years of being married to a Canadian, I get a chance to go across the border. And yeah, Canada, like England, they have higher quality chocolate across the board. So you can notice the difference. Thank you, Patrick. Keep the text coming. Let us know what you're up to, what you're thinking about. And especially with the stuff that we talk about on the show, 716-210-9797. We're about ready to get to camp. The rookies are showing up. Jay's getting his water bottle ready and his coffee, his pencil, his notepad, a fresh notepad for the coming season. And he's ready for action. Jay, good morning. How are you?
9: I'm doing well, guys. Good morning.
14: Is this it? Like from now, it's the rocket ship ride to maybe February?
9: Yeah, pretty much. Training camp is kind of the start of the busy season for us. Maybe take a little bit of time off around the bye week, or if they have the Thursday night game, you might get a long weekend here or there. But yeah, you're pretty much know for the Sutton, next 6 months or so, you're kind of locked in. Those of us on the beat kind of look at training camp as like our kind of unofficial end of summer, we can't complain. We had a nice long break here in between mini camp and training camp, and it's starting kind of a week later than it normally does just with the way that the calendar falls. So, it's been a good break. I think everybody's refreshed and ready to get back to it.
13: Yeah, I know some teams are starting a little bit earlier, too. I know I saw George Kittle on TV, and he was saying, I've got to be at camp tomorrow. So some teams.
9: Yeah, I think today is actually the official official first day for the two teams that are playing in the Hall of Fame game. And that's just because, their first preseason game comes a little bit earlier. It's all dependent on when the first game is. So the teams that start a little bit earlier, I know there's a Wednesday game this year, and then the Thursday game. So those two teams, or those four teams, I guess, will start a little bit sooner than the teams that start either, Sunday or Monday during week one.
14: Yeah. So before we get to football, do you have a good summer vacation moment? Did you get gored by a bison? what anything happen? Did you see something cool?
9: No, I did see that video, which was pretty cool, but no, I did not. It's been kind of a lot of the same. Obviously, as you guys know, we've talked about it before. My son is a golfer, so we've been pretty busy with golf tournaments, all fun stuff, though. But yeah, it goes by in the blink of an eye. It definitely feels like, mandatory mini camp was wrapping up a week or two ago, and here we are getting ready to, talk about the start of training camp at St. John Fisher.
13: All right, one last golf question. As a golfer myself, I'm curious of this. When you're going to these golf tournaments with your son, is there opportunity for dad to get around in at some of these cool places that you're going to?
9: Yeah. Yes, there definitely is. Yeah. You know, sometimes they'll do practice rounds, you know, kind of before the tournament starts, and parents can play in those. So, yeah, I've had the opportunity to play with him a few times. And then other times, you know, I'm just there to kind of support him and don't, you know, don't play for the practice round. But, you know, if it's a course that I haven't played before or haven't played in a long time, yeah, you know, I'll sneak the clubs out and you know, get a few holes in with
14: nice.
9: Him as well.
14: Nice. So, well, first things first, Jay. So we just found out that the new addition to the Bills broadcast that you'll hear on 97 Rock is Mitch Morris. And Mitch, we're pretty excited about because, you know, we used to have him on when he was here as well. And he's a really, really funny guy, interesting dude. And I just want to play this for you. We're talking to him about, you know, Ed Oliver. And Ed, at some point, went up against him. And he told this story. Yeah, and he told this story about when he faced Ed.
12: I think Ed's game is remarkable. And see him come into the fold as a professional has been such a treat. When you see him, it's just, you know, picking up a conversation that you left off a few years prior, right? You know, it's interesting seeing him going into the way year 8 or 9 makes you feel old as hell. But I do remember that specifically. And then that game, it really was a fun game, except for us getting beat by 50. But he got me good. In that game, he flat-backed me quick. I think it was like in the fourth quarter. And most guys would stand over you and talk wild smack afterwards. He just put his hand down and picked me up and gave me a slap on the back. And
13: that's a
12: that
13: friend.
12: Was really a fun experience.
14: Yeah, that was a pretty interesting moment for
13: flat-backed
14: him, right?
13: Flat-backed him.
14: Yeah, just knocked him down. Any thoughts on Mitch Morris?
9: Yeah, I think you knew when you were covering Mitch Morris that he had a future, you know, in this kind of thing if he wanted to, because he's so well-spoken. He was, you know, it's typical of offensive linemen that they are usually the guys that you know you can go to kind of talk about the game, talk about things that happened, and have them explain it to you. I mean, they're all very, very cerebral guys, and that would be one of the, you know, the first words that would come to mind when I think of Mitch Morris is cerebral. And so very measured, very calm for playing such a violent sport, right? He, you know, very thoughtful. I think you can even hear it in that answer there that he takes his time before he answers a question and really wants to give you the best explanation possible. And so I think he's going to be excellent at doing this. I think, like I said, I think it's a natural fit for him. And anyone who covered him would probably agree with that, that you could see that even when he was playing, that, you know, broadcasting or you know, pregame, postgame, you know, shows, that kind of thing, that he would be really, really good at it.
14: Yeah. So the other one is, you know, you've done a deep dive so far, and we'll talk more about what you've written for the Buffalo News so far as we all get ready for training camp. Alec Anderson in this offensive line, and does he become the guy at left guard? He talked a little bit at the time about Joe Brady so far as head coach. I'll just play this.
15: It's great. I love Joe's energy, man. He's coming from Florida, so he has that white boy little swag, and he kind of brings it to the table. And, you know, he has a little juice to him, and so I think it rubs off on everybody else. And he's very big in, you know, being you with us. And so everybody gets to have their personalities and really be themselves on and off the field, which I kind of think helps guys play a little bit more relaxed.
14: So we're going to get a chance to see Joe Brady in action and then Alec Anderson. What do you think? What are his chances? Is he the guy? Is he the locked in? Is it like his to lose? What do you think?
9: I think it's going to be a pretty open competition. You know, they signed Austin Corbett in free agency. He's got starting experience in this league. I do think Alec Anderson is, you know, I would consider him the slight favorite just because he's been here. He knows, you know, he knows the offensive line, the Joe Brady system, his teammates, especially working together with his teammates is pretty important. And Alec Anderson has been able to do that the last couple of years. But I think when you look at the roster, there are not very many starting jobs that you would say are truly up for grabs. But left guard is definitely one of them because, you know, David Edwards had done such a nice job for this team the last couple of years that he got a really big free agent contract. And that does leave a hole in the starting lineup. And, you know, as I've written about, guys, you know, they have been blessed with a remarkable continuity along the offensive line. And they've lost a little bit of that now with David Edwards departing. And so I think Alec Anderson's familiarity with his teammates and with what he's going to be asked to do within this offense will, you know, when they roll the ball out for the first couple of practices, I would expect that it'll be Anderson in that starting place. But no, he's going to have to go out and earn the job. I think this will be one of the big competitions of training camp is who emerges there.
13: Probably a couple more openings, at least for competition on the other side of the ball. And, you know, we know that the Bills rookies showed up yesterday. What do you think of any chances of rookies actually earning a starting role on this team this year?
9: Yeah, that's a good question. I mean, as I'm kind of going down the list here of the class, thinking about it, I would be surprised if there were a rookie that was a week one starter. You know, TJ Parker is playing behind Bradley Chubb and Greg Rousseau. I don't think that he's going to beat out either of those guys for a starting role. I think he's going to be an important part of that rotation at the position. And then you go to their next pick, IGB. I think he's going to be kind of that number three cornerback. And as we've seen here in recent years, that's a position that depth gets tested, right? So I think Davis and Igbinosin is going to start games for this team, whether that's, you know, in place of Maxwell Hairston or Christian Benford because of injury, we'll see. But I think, you know, addressing depth at cornerback was really obviously important to this team. That's why you see them move up into the second round to do so. So I don't know that a rookie is going to break camp as a starter, but I think, you know, they should be, you know, ready to play here early in their careers, because, you know, the old cliche about you're only one, you know, sprained ankle away from being in the lineup is true for a few of these guys. And so I think when we extend it beyond just the rookies into the second year guys, particularly on the defensive line, I mean, there's a lot of those guys that I think are going to contribute. You know, you go to TJ Sanders, Deion Walker, and Landon Jackson, all drafted last year going into their second year. I think there are young guys on this defense that are going to have to step up and contribute. So whether it's rookie or second year, I think those guys are going to be important to what they do defensively.
14: I also go back to Hard Knocks and think about just how rookies are treated, how they get, you know, yelled at, how they, what are you doing? Parker, get over here. What? Stand here, son. What are you doing?
13: But it's not like it used to be when they used to, you know, haze them.
14: No, they're not hazing them anymore, but I'm you know, just
13: duct taping them to the goalpost.
14: Sure. Yeah. But I'm just talking about the amount of pure, not only knowledge you have to have, but also then physically how to react to a lot of this stuff and how complicated offenses and defenses are. And it just seems almost impossible. I'm looking at the Bills depth charts this morning, and not a single one has any of the rookies coming close to starting at the moment. And probably from your years of covering it, Jay, you know that it's a high mountain to climb for a rookie to get to the start.
9: Yeah, it absolutely is. And, you know, there's so much on their plate when they're finishing up their college careers, whether they're a senior or not in college, because, you know, they're getting ready for the combine, right? And they're working on all of these things that really truly might not have a ton to do with football, right? Trying to shave a tenth of a second off their 40-yard dash time or something like that. And then, you know, they get drafted and it's like, okay, here's where I'm going to go live. So I've got all of these life things that I've got to figure out. Then you get in early May to the facility, and it's, okay, here's a voluminous new playbook that you've got to learn, right? And so it's just so much is thrown at these guys. I've talked with several players who, you know, who have finished up their rookie year, who come back for the spring going into year two. Maxwell Hairston is a good example of this just this year. I spoke with him during the spring about just how much easier this offseason has been, because, you know, you're really only focused on your job and what you have to do. There are so few or so many fewer questions, right, that they have to answer, right? They really kind of settle in. And so when you think of all those things that are put on a rookie's plate, it's really not surprising that, yeah, maybe that, you know, I think even for first round picks, guys, we maybe put too much on their plate, too many expectations on them as rookies, you know, because there is so much that they have to learn. That learning curve is really, really big. That being said, though, you know, when you are an early draft pick, right, you know, you're expected to contribute pretty early in your career. And so for TJ Parker, he is going to be expected to have impactful plays, whether he's a starter or not. For a guy like TJ Sanders, who I mentioned earlier, you know, drafted number 41 overall, you know, the Bills traded up in the second round for him. When you do that, right, when a team does that, the expectation is that the player is going to become a meaningful contributor. And so I think that those young guys, whether they be rookie or year two, are going to be counted on to be a big part of this defensive turnaround.
13: So what's going on with the rookies this week? We know that they show up a week early. I mean, I don't see any coverage of them showing up. I don't see any media availability for this week with the rookies. Are they, I mean, there's not enough to really do full practices. So what goes on this week for the rookies?
9: Yeah, good question. Yeah, and I heard you guys mentioning earlier, so they actually did report yesterday, but it's to Orchard Park. They do not report to actually, yeah, so they're at the team facility right now in Orchard Park, and a lot of what they're doing is maybe conditioning work. They're doing a lot of classroom work, that kind of thing. But yeah, when the full team goes to St. John Fisher next week, that's when the rookies will go out there as well. But yeah, they reported yesterday to the team facility in Orchard Park. And as I said, they're doing a lot of classroom work. They're doing physicals. They're doing conditioning tests, those kind of things. So if there were any rehab from any injuries or things like that, they'd be working with the training staff on that. But it's just kind of giving them a little bit of a mental head start about, you know, what's going to be coming and what's going to be expected of them at training camp.
14: It's probably like first day of school, even though they've probably done some OTAs and everything like that. They've been to it. But, you know, it's like, all right, here's your notepad. You got to do this. You got to do that. Here's what we expect of you. Learn some plays. Learn some early stuff. Give them what you think they could handle in the very beginning, right?
9: Yeah, and some of it is even off the field stuff, kind of some of the stuff that I was talking about before in terms of, you know, hey, if you haven't found a place to live yet, we can help you with that. If you, they do financial literacy classes, right? These guys are getting, wow. You know, now obviously, you know, the world is a little bit different with, you know, NIL. Some of these guys are coming in to the NFL as millionaires, even possibly, or at least, you know, have

0: It's funny. I mean, I've spoken with Brandon Bean about this a little bit. You know, it's a different, like, how they evaluate players and you know, everything that goes into that has changed with NIL because these guys have changed. They have, you know, something that we're seeing guys stay in college longer because the money for NIL deals is better than what they might get in the NFL. Crazy. So it's a whole new world, you know, with college athletics.
1: Do you remember Jason Peters rookie year, Reagan?
2: Yeah,
1: we show up at training camp up at St. John Fisher. Jason Peters was driving this old beat up Chevy Caprice that had like every little knickknack that AutoZone sold. It was just
2: the seat was beat because he could barely fit in it.
1: Yeah.
2: Oh, it's amazing. But then, you know, then there was F-350s pulling in as well.
1: Once he started getting paid,
2: sure, right. Yeah. That helps too. The one thing that we wanted to play for you, last one was Alec Anderson. And, you know, I was trying to envision what he brings to camp. And so next week you'll be talking about that. You've got position stories as well. But I figured Alec Anderson, tough kid, shows up. He's got a rock that he sleeps on and one of those kitchen runners that he covers himself with. Bare bones, keeps it simple. But here's what Alec Anderson said about what he brings to camp. Oh, my apologies. I thought you had it over.
1: Oh, I do have it. Yep. Okay, here it is.
3: One is for sure my electric bike. Those hills are no joke up there. And it is Western New York, but looks can be deceiving. It gets humid and very hot up there. Mm-hmm. And I knew that from getting heat stroke my third year. So I don't mess around with that. So I bring my electric bike. I bring my boombox. My rookie year, I was the designated dorm room DJ. So I bring my boombox and kind of keep the vibes a little mellow or turn them up once we get back to the dorms and we're playing, you know, pokers for jelly beans and anything else. So it's a good time. Those are for sure my essentials. And then I would say my purple pillow that knocks me out every night. It's just great to go back to your dorm room and you have a nice pillow there, you know.
2: Isn't that funny? I would the last person I would expect having a special pillow would be Alec Anderson, and it's purple. So, but that next week is sort of where you get a chance to see these guys coming through, and I'm sure that's a fun side project of things that they bring to the dorms.
0: Yeah, absolutely. Most of the time, it's like the mattress pad, right? And you always see some of the guys are bringing in like the big screen TVs because you know the dorm room TVs are a little smaller, and the gaming systems certainly come in, the PS5 or the Xbox 360 or whatever they are these days. But yeah, you know, they definitely bring some comforts from home. You know, it's kind of increasingly rare, guys, that teams go away. The Bills are one of the few that still do it, and I'm glad that they do. I'm glad because I think it's good for team building, team bonding. You know, you heard him there talking about guys getting together and playing cards after practice, that kind of thing. But I also think it's really good for the fans. It's an opportunity for them to see the team up close, for kids to see the, you know, players up close and maybe get some autographs, things like that, that, you know, you really don't have once the season gets going. And I'm hopeful that the Bills will continue to do this for as long as possible because I think it's a great opportunity for people to see the team in a different way.
1: They're doing less and less, though. They're only doing seven practices, where a lot of teams are still doing like 11 open practices, so they have cut back a bit.
2: Yeah, they're cutting back a little bit. You can go to thebuffalonews.com to check out more of what the guys are cranking out, including Jay. Thoughts on Keon Coleman taking advantage of a clean slate with the Bills. Jay's thoughts on Skylar Bell as well. What are you working on over the next couple of days?
0: Yeah, so on Sunday we have our big training camp preview in the Buffalo News, so I would encourage everybody to pick that up in the print product. If you don't normally get the Sunday paper, this is a good week to do it. We'll have a whole bunch of stuff in there. Lance Lysowski is writing about Joe Brady and keeping the play calling. I'll be writing about the pass rush and whether the addition of Bradley Chubb and the new defensive scheme with Greg Rousseau can kind of lead to what they need the pass rush to be, because honestly, guys, in years past, particularly in the playoffs, I don't think that they have gotten what they need from that pass rush, and how will that be rebuilt this season? So that's kind of the big story that I'm working on for that training camp preview, like I said, which we'll be in on Sunday.
2: Nice. Can't wait. Season starts. Jay, take care of yourself, and we'll talk to you soon.
0: Thanks, guys.
2: All right. Jay Skirsky from the Buffalo News, and he's right. I don't know if you still subscribe to the Buffalo News. You should. A lot of good stuff, including the Sunday paper. You can subscribe it in a way where you at least get the printed version of the Sunday paper still, and then, you know, you get the digital product throughout the week. But this preview is going to be pretty massive. A lot of cool stuff inside of there. And so, you know, something to get you ready for the season, and it's coming fast. 716-210-9797. We'll get to the Villages, find out what the retirees are doing to get arrested. That's next.
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0: 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Like as in a John Deere X350 riding lawnmower complete with a utility cart? 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
2: 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Jen Ryan is with us this morning. Jen, how are you?
3: I'm just diving into the coleslaw first, even before we get to the beef on weck. The coleslaw is clean. It's delicious. Homemade, right?
4: Yep.
3: So really, somebody decided to add a little of the Kimmelweck salt onto it. What did that do?
4: It just gives it like a little extra pizzazz. Like it just makes
0: pizzazz.
4: It really it's tasty.
3: You know what?
4: It's
0: coleslaw with pizzazz.
3: And then let's talk about the beef on weck. How's it made? What do you do?
4: So it is Angus beef on weck, and it's seasoned and slow roasted for 3 hours daily, and then shaved, and it's cooked to mid rare temp.
0: And you guys got brisket going.
4: Yep, the brisket is smoked every Sunday for 14 hours, 15 hours at a constant 250, and then they let it set for wrapped in the butcher paper.
0: Oh, yeah, got to rest it.
4: Yeah, rest it. 5 hours, 6 hours, I think it is.
0: It's a process. Yeah, because it takes forever for that thing to cool down. But, man, is it fantastic.
4: Yeah, it's so good. Curtis does an amazing job doing it. It's yummy. Dan, our cook, helps with it a lot, and it's very good.
3: Yeah, you guys care about your food. Tell us about some of your favorite dishes.
4: So I would say our steakhouse burger is probably the most popular right now, and it comes with onion ring and A1 sauce on it.
0: Nice.
4: Our Blazin' Burger is nice.
0: What's a Blazin' Burger?
4: It's a burger that's got cheddar cheese on it, and then jalapenos, and it's like spicy ranch sauce. It just all pulls together very nicely. It's got a nice little kick. Even if you don't like the jalapenos too hot, it's still just, it's good. So we come out to the patio, sit down, enjoy the view, have a cocktail.
0: You can see the falls from there?
4: Oh, yeah. Yep. Nice. And it's all trimmed out now, so you can see the whole thing. You know,
0: I'm looking at some of the specials here, and you got Jack Daniel's chicken. You can also throw that in your mac and cheese.
4: Yes, you can. The pulled pork on the mac and cheese.
0: Good stuff. So always good to add stuff to the mac and cheese. I think we're liking that more and more these days.
4: Yeah.
0: Well, it sounds like a huge menu. It's Beef on Weck Week, so we're focusing there. But a lot of great things going on out at the Log Cabin in Indian Falls. 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
3: 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If you are on the 90 East, you're going to be moving really, really slow anywhere, you know, around the 400 all the way up to the 33. Let's say that. One is because we have an accident with a tractor trailer right near Ridge. That's actually in the center lane. Looks like a rear end accident. Then you have a vehicle over in the left shoulder. Kind of tricky to get through, but once you get past that, it's still crawling because we had a multi-vehicle accident right at the end of the outbound 33 ramp to the 90 East. A couple vehicles still there in the right shoulder as well. So really tied up for, I'm going to say 5 to 10 miles there.
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0: It is now 8:02, and we are looking at a few clouds out there. Looks pretty nice. Looks better than yesterday, right? But it's going to be noticeably cooler. 59 degrees right now, only getting to 68 for the high this afternoon with partly sunny skies. West winds 10 to 15, making it pretty choppy out there on the lakes. Looks like cloudy tonight, becoming clear then. Low 53, and we'll stay a little bit cooler than normal tomorrow. Sunshine with a high of 74.
3: Headlines, couple of things going on as you're making your way through the morning. So Buffalo Common Council members are asking Mayor Sean Ryan to give more discretion to cops over arrests. A directive from the previous mayor, Byron Brown, ordered cops to just give appearance tickets. But now more complaints are coming in about property crime, car thefts, residents wanting something done. Ryan says he's looking into it. The Pentagon is running out of money caused largely by the war in Iran, with funding set to run out within weeks as President Trump escalates the conflict with no end in sight.
0: All right. Well, in sports, we had the Yankees get rained out yesterday. They'll make that game up today against the Pirates. Jays got smoked by the Rays 12-2, and the Mets go in and shut out the Brewers 4-0. Scottie Scheffler headlines the 3M Open getting underway today. He is the heavy favorite as tee times have just started.
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0: Yes. It is now 8:03 at WGRF Buffalo, the mighty 97 Rock, and voice of the Bills. 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
2: 716-210-9797. Call or text. A couple of texts we got so far this morning. The most measles cases since 1991. You show them, anti-vaxxers. The other Marty from Grand Island. Hey, two comments on the water bottles. We could flatten them and use them to fill the potholes in the city of Buffalo. So, I mean, there's, and if you're looking for clearance items, there's a ton right now at Walmart's in Niagara Falls. Apparently, they're just trying to get them out. There are a lot of water bottles. You walk around, you know, a couple of those places, Walmart, Target, go to a Dick's, and it's just miles and miles of water bottles. Maybe they thought they were going to sell all those, but man, there's a lot to sell.
0: Yeah, well, they keep things cold. It's different technology today, and a lot of people trying to get away from plastics, you know?
2: Right, right, and that kind of makes
0: all,
2: sense. But maybe they made too many now with the glut. If you go to some of the stores, guys, Jay's kid isn't just a golfer; he's an amazing kid too, and that's great to hear.
0: Nice.
2: We've heard nothing but glad to have Jay Skursky on with us in the morning and throughout the fall here on 97 Rock. And then we got this, guys. This is Tracy from Wilson. I was born and raised in that neighborhood in and around Niagara Falls and in the area in the town of Niagara and others where they were finding some of the radioactive waste. With my four siblings and my parents and all of us in our 50s, 60s, my parents have passed, but we've all had some sort of health issue, breast cancer, testicular cancer, heart issues, stomach. It's very concerning. I truly hope they make good with those families. My parents were there until they passed. Tracy, it's terrible. And that's one of the things that everybody is, you know, watching intently. What are they going to do? But also, are you going to find all these places? Because it's one thing for our friend Lou back in the day to walk around the Geiger counter and everybody sort of shrugs their shoulders. Well, I don't know what to tell you. What do you mean you don't know what to tell? Get this thing fixed. Get it out of there. Clean it up. But maybe there's just so much of it. It's daunting. But you can't just allow, you know, radioactive material in yards and roads all over Niagara County. You just can't.
0: And if the government doesn't get involved, I mean, good luck trying to sell that. You know, you've invested money into it because you didn't know any of that.
2: Mm-hmm.
0: And now your property is worthless because it's radioactive.
2: Yeah. So we're going to talk to Jeff Kelly a little bit later on this morning from Investigative Post. He's been looking into this for years. So he's coming up about 9:25 this morning. We've got some music news, and then we're going to spend a few moments with the Villages, find out what the retirees are doing. First, though, we go to music news and Dave Matthews.

0: Jason. Tonight at Darien Lake Amphitheater, it's Dave Matthews and the Dave Matthews Band. Starts at 7:30. Tickets are sold out. So you might be able to get them on the secondary market, but as of right now, the tickets sold out for Dave Matthews. So if you're going, know you're going to get a show, and it's going to be a lot of fun.
1: It's going to be long. Yeah. I don't believe there's any opening act. It's just Dave.
0: Yeah.
1: And if you know Dave Matthews, every show's a different set list.
0: I'm just looking to see what some of the last stuff that he did. So he was out in Saratoga Springs. Prior to that, he was in New Hampshire. And
1: making his way back east or back west.
0: He's doing about 21 songs is what it looks like.
1: Okay.
0: It looks like a two-hour set.
1: That's only 2 hours, 21 with Dave. Half those songs are like 20 minutes long.
0: Yeah, he's doing quite a bit. So, and then when he was out in Saratoga, again, 20 songs, but still about 2 hours.
1: Okay.
0: So, and you're right, it's a different set list all the time. He does play some of the hits. He did a Fool in the Rain cover from Led Zeppelin.
1: Wow.
0: Ants Marching and a bunch of others.
1: I would think Ants Marching's almost got to be played every night.
0: Then in the next night in Saratoga, he did All Along the Watchtower. And he changed it up with a bunch of different songs, too.
1: I would think this is one that gets in the set quite often. What would you say? You know, Crush. There's a handful of songs that were huge hits.
0: You go to see Dave to see some of your favorite songs, too. He did 23 songs in New Jersey at Camden. So, yeah, expect about a two-hour show, though, nonetheless. Nice job. Dave Matthews tonight, sold out. But if you're going, let us know. We'd love to hear a review tomorrow morning. Next up in music news this morning, Ozzy Osbourne. Today is the first anniversary of the death of Ozzy. Jack was talking. He said, I just want you to remember Ozzy. Spread the love. Think about him. We're all shedding tears here as well. So here's to Ozzy Osbourne's big day in Birmingham, where he's from. Festivals include a free program of live music, public art, and special performances all day long today.
1: Awesome.
0: So, a little bit to honor.
1: 1 year, huh?
0: Yep. They're also getting ready for a couple of things, including a life-sized AI-powered avatar that might be popping out at some point. There's also a biopic that's in the running and still being made. So, yeah, a lot about Ozzy Osbourne. Even some of the heartbreaking stuff about, when he was found, right? He went downstairs to wake up and go and start working out, and he passed away. He had a heart attack. So, sad passing of Ozzy Osbourne. That's 1 year ago today. Next up, we got Classic from Led Zeppelin.

Interesting backstory of this song. Annie Braden, in 1959, wrote this song, and she performed at a bunch of folk festivals, and that caught the attention of other folkies who were doing the song, and it eventually got credited to traditional arrangement. And she had no idea that this song was... Let me just play a little of hers.

0: goes to show you the power of an arrangement, right? But I mean, this song sort of spread around, and there's Annie the whole time, and she's like, "I did what?" And you're like, "You wrote, babe, I'm gonna leave you," and she did. Eventually, she shared credit with Led Zeppelin and others. So, but yeah,
1: they put quite a spin on it.
0: Yeah, they did. Oh yeah, they listened.

0: Jimmy Page talked about it. Joan Baez at that point started doing the song, and that's how he heard about the song.
1: I heard it on a Joan Baez in concert record. It's nothing like our version, but I did play him that original one. I thought it was a traditional song. I didn't know, because at the time those folk artists were doing lots of traditional songs, and I heard this track and I thought, that's really haunting. He was up and open for the sort of things that I was showing him. To be honest, if he hadn't have locked into it, then I'd have been looking for somebody else who was.
0: Imagine Annie Braden sitting there and she's looking out at her birdhouse and she's in the backyard and she's planting something. Like, do you realize you've just made millions of dollars? Oh, interesting. Well, put that paper down over there and get me some water. I've got to get this thing rooting. So anyway, that happened back in the day. By the way, we've got a link up at 97rock.com for our Led Zeppelin September show coming in September. Well, we're going to be bringing a bunch of bands to play Led Zeppelin, all to benefit Make-A-Wish this year. So we've got some bands lined up, and we want to hear your version of what a Led Zeppelin song would sound like.
2: I mean, think about what Zeppelin did, right? Take a song and make it their own.
0: Yes, that's it. That's it. And make it sound like your band. You don't have to copy it note for note.
2: I mean, if you can.
0: Yeah, go ahead.
2: By all means. But
0: love to hear it. So get recording your Led Zeppelin song. Send it off to us. The link is at 97rock.com, and we'll get that on the air. We'd love to have you even be a part of the concert as well.
2: No tickets are a part of that yet, right?
0: No, not yet. Okay. Not yet, but we're coming real close. Real close. So, yeah. 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And maybe you can do this song, because this sounds like an awesome song.

And that's it. There's your music news for today. 716-210-9797. But there's also the future of retirement at some point, right? You may even be thinking about it right now. And there is this magical land down in Florida we'd love to tell you about.

0: One of the things that shocks us, fascinates us, is the BAC numbers down in the villages. I'll give you an example. Pickup truck driver sentenced in crash that damaged a golf cart tunnel. Now, what are you thinking?
1: Well, I'm picturing like a big 18-wheeler going under some of our little bridges here, right?
0: Yeah.
1: You're not going to fit through that thing.
0: Yeah.
1: But you think you can because you're drunk.
0: Yep. Square in round peg.
1: Yeah.
0: Like you're driving a pickup truck. Why are you crashing into golf cart tunnels? I don't know. It looked like a road to me.
1: Yeah, not going to fit.
0: So our friend here, he's 55 years old, Sean Martin. He's got some, you know, he's got a big smile on his face in the mugshot. He's driving a Ford F-150, and this was about 5:45 in the afternoon when the truck, they saw him on the side of the road, rear wheels hanging over the edge of the roadway next to the golf cart tunnel.
1: That truck's now shaped like a Volkswagen Bug.
0: Martin's 6'3", weighs 218 pounds, and he was plowed.
1: Oh.
0: He was plowed.
1: 6'3", huh?
0: Yeah, so he's a big boy, right?
1: Yeah.
0: So the cop ended up getting close and smelled strong odor of alcohol. And he goes, I was heading home. And we're like, well, your home is not a golf cart track or tunnel. So anyway, they did a breath sample. And that's the part that's interesting. What did our friend blow in order to put his pickup truck almost through a golf cart tunnel?
1: Big boy, 55. So he's on the young range of retirees. I'm going to say it's going to take a good amount. I'm going to go up to about, I'm going to go 3.2.
0: 3.2?
1: 3.2. This guy's hammered.
0: Which in any world is outrageous.
1: Is probably unconscious.
0: Think about what you are at a 1.6. A Buffalo 1.6 is, you know, I would guess a village is 3.2. It's high, but the people down in the villages, man, I guess they've been drinking for so long, it doesn't even affect them. Still pretty high. Answer I'm looking for, 227.
1: Okay.
0: You're in the 200s. Do you know how insane that is?
1: I do. I've been there. I've been to 2.3.
0: 2.3 is not fun. And that's where he was. And that's how he ended up in a golf cart tunnel. Then we've got a woman. She is 72 years old. Her name is Cherie Moskal. And she was arrested on a Friday afternoon, caused a neighborhood ruckus. A 77-year-old man was mowing his lawn in the villages. That is not shocking at all.
1: It's shocking that there's grass and the heat they have down there.
0: Well,
1: have them have artificial turf for their lawn.
0: Sure, sure. But, you know, look, at the same time, I would think that people are, you know, because you water it and you want to make sure it looks nice and everything.
1: Yeah, and
0: like
1: it's probably a small patch.
0: Yeah.
1: You know, and at 77, just mowing the lawn is a big workout.
0: Yeah, right. So you're pretty excited to begin with when you're getting out there. And as you get the thing out early in the morning.
1: I'm hoping you got electric start at 77.
0: Nah, you're pulling the damn thing. There you go. And the guy's like, you know, he's got his shorts on. He's got his khaki shorts. Yeah.
1: And it's 6 a.m., by the way.
0: Oh, yeah.
2: Hey, turn it off.
0: Huh?
2: It's 6 a.m.
0: You got to speak in the good ear.
1: Actually, a guy that age probably doesn't even have a motor. He's got one of the old rotary ones.
0: So he's just mowing his brains out. Meanwhile, our friend here in the villages, she's vaping, and she gets pissed that he's making noise that early. And so she gets up, she runs towards him with a Bic lighter, trying to, I don't know if she's going to set him on fire, and attacked him. And they fall to the ground.
1: Or does she want an encore?
0: I don't know. She attacked him. They both fall to the floor. Now, this 72-year-old woman is on top of the 77-year-old man, and she's pummeling him. So, the poor guy, he grabs her, and he says, I used a wrestling move to bring her to the floor, for her own safety, of course. And he pins her, and then she tries to bite him multiple times. And then, this one's evil. So, remember, she attacked him,
1: mm-hmm.
0: and he had to put her in a wrestling move to, you know, pin her.
1: A takedown,
0: right?
1: Yeah.
0: And,
1: was it a suplex?
0: He didn't
1: put her in the figure four leg lock.
0: Could you imagine how many muscles he'd pull just to even try that? Just thinking about it, my hip went. So he's got her on the ground at this point. He's got her subdued. She starts biting him. And then she starts yelling for her husband's help. The husband came outside. Uh-oh. Oh, geez. Cherie. escorts her back into the house. He calls the
1: victim. Well, this guy's trying to pin her.
0: Yeah. The victim called 911. She said that what happened was he started to harass her, and he tried to attack her, but there is Ring cameras all over the place, and you see her listening to him start up his lawnmower. She gets pissed and then runs over and starts attacking him. So, yeah. Moscow's also arrested, even though she's 72. She attacked a guy who was over 65, so she's going to get that, too. She's currently in the holding center. Then we have this. Sometimes people who work in the villages, who should know better, they're not retired. They're there to make sure that the retirees have a safe, fun place to retire to, right? That's their job.
1: Yeah, I mean, there's services that have to be provided.
0: Right. So even though the retirees are down there going, my pants are down, I'm peeing, and I'm drunk, that's so that they could do that. You have to be the type of person who is sober, straight, working hard, and making sure that nothing falls apart.
1: At least during business hours.
0: Recreation supervisor in the village is arrested on a DUI. Her name is Kristen Wygand. She's 35 years old. She's working at the Sterling Heights Recreation Center. So far, so good. They find her driving her 2023 Chevy Traverse at about 11:36 p.m. Probably a hard day of supervising retirees.
1: Maybe she supervised the music at the square.
0: Okay.
1: You know, and there's a lot of partying going on there.
0: Yep. They pull up and they see that the vehicle's been in an accident. The front driver's side wheel separated from the suspension.
1: Not good.
0: Nope. Black light pole in the grassy median struck. Shattered.
1: Not good.
0: Several pieces. Landscaping materials and pieces of debris all over the road. She was
1: good.
0: The only one in the vehicle. Uninjured, airbag deployed. She told deputies, I don't know what happened. And then they're like, are you sure? And she goes, well, I was trying to avoid something in the roadway. That's when they noticed the strong odor of alcohol.
1: You mean that light post?
0: She told deputies she was returning from a work softball game and had gone to dinner at the Outback Steakhouse.
1: Okay.
0: And had only what? What did she have to drink?
1: One beer.
0: One glass of white wine.
1: Okay.
0: Just one.
1: It was the size of a fishbowl.
0: So they do field sobriety exercises. She fails miserably. Then they're like, can we search the vehicle? And they do. And they don't find a tiny personal size bottle.
1: Oh, no.
0: They don't even find the 750 milliliter bottle. No, triple that. They find one of those massive, the ones that are at the bottom of the shelf.
1: The jug.
0: That you bring to a picnic with 10 people.
1: It's got a ring on it. It's got, you can put your finger through to hold it. That's how heavy it is.
0: I got you. It's got a handle. Bottle of Sutter Home Sauvignon Blanc in the center console. She's hitting from the massive bottle of Sauvignon.
1: You know the ring I'm talking about? You might put it through and then kind of put it on your shoulder to lift it up.
0: Yeah, there you go. Yeah. It's a jug is what this
1: yes.
0: is. She's got the jug of Sauvignon Blanc in the center console.
1: Oh, how they didn't say how empty it was, did they?
0: No. Oh, open and empty.
1: Open
0: and empty in the center console.
1: Damn.
0: She killed that thing. They took her to the hospital. They're like, oh, yeah, you are. So I got a BAC.
1: Oh, boy.
0: I got a BAC. Originally, she lived in New York. Now, she's not only she works at the rec center in the villages, but she's also a Disney customer service person. So there's like on her Facebook page and others, mm-hmm. they've got a cute cartoon of her with the big Disney mouse ears.
1: Okay.
0: Social media comes to bite you in the ass. All right. So what did she blow?
1: I'm thinking she's really hammered. I'm going to go back up. I'm going to go with a 2.8.
0: You'd think she'd be in the twos. Look, the fact that she's 35 years old, she's not nearly in practice. She's not a big woman by any stretch. I would think a 187 is still pretty damn impressive. That's what she blew, by the way, a 187. By the way, her blood alcohol level is the same as the milliliter content of the Sutter Home Sauvignon Blanc. She blew a 187. It was a 187 milliliter bottle.
1: Wow.
0: Damn. Man, well, what? I almost feel bad for her. I mean, think of her role models. 78-year-olds just hammered, running through the villages all day long. There you go, the villages for another week. Grandpa, show her a better

0: surrounded by a bunch of 80-year-olds partying like Ozzy. What was she supposed to do?
1: When in Rome.
0: You impress us every time, Villages, with your BAC. 716-210-9797. News of the day is coming up next.
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22: And you're still looking at a bit of a delay there on the 90 East. It's there was a minor accident, but it has a tractor trailer in the center lane. Again, the 90 East, that is right near Ridge. Back up about a mile and a half, 2 miles there. There is a tow truck or help for the tractor trailer on the scene there. But you got about five or six vehicles right in the center lane, moving really slow. Good news, once you get past that, 90 East is back up to speed, as pretty much everything else is as well.
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1: It is now 8:32, and we are looking at a cooler day today, but sunshine coming your way, somewhat anyways. A few clouds, partly sunny, 70 will be the high today, and then west winds 10 to 17 miles per hour, gusts as high as 28, so the lakes are both pretty choppy today. Mostly cloudy tonight, becoming clear, low 53, tomorrow sunshine, high 74.
0: Headlines, a couple of things that we're going to talk about as we get ready for news of the day today. One would be the U.S. now has the most measles cases reported since 1991, not only surpassing all of last year's total, but also reaching the highest level in 35 years, with more than 5 months to go just in this year alone. Experts say vaccination rates decline, measles spread wider, outbreaks are becoming harder to stop. A new study finds that consumers who are buying and paying a premium for foods with avocado oil, probably not getting what they think. In the study, they found a vast majority of the products contain mostly cheaper oils. One sample, zero avocado in it.
1: Well, the Buffalo Bills rookies have shown up at the Bills facilities, reporting a week early for camp as they go through a bunch of classroom and other conditioning things. Meanwhile, Deion Dawkins was named number 57 on the NFL Top 100 Players of 2026 as voted by players around the league.
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24: An app is going viral, and it's part of a bigger trend of so-called dopamine sites. This app lets people pretend to order food, but then nothing happens. Yes! I've always said the most useless part of these food delivery apps is the food. The best part is watching a delivery guy get closer, and then farther, and then closer, and then it says delivered, but your food is nowhere to be found.
3: And you say, did my neighbor Donna steal my food again? You just ate your last Mugu Guy Payne, Donna. Just wait till I get my flamethrowing dog. You are so f***ing Donna.
1: Oh, she's ready for the villages, isn't
0: she? Yes, she is.
1: It is 8:34. 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
0: What's up? 716-210-9797. Got a text, guys. My friend looks just like Robert Plant in case you need a cameo for your concert. So we're going to do a Led Zeppelin show in the fall over at the Sportsman's. It's the Shred and Riggin Present, the September show, and it's for Make-A-Wish. So we're going to have a bunch of bands this time, local bands, regional bands playing Led Zeppelin, but also the, you know, other stuff as well. But what we're looking for to, you know, to start things off is your band recording a song, sending it over to us of what your version of Led Zeppelin sounds like. That's what we'd love to hear. We had, I think it's Part-Time Genius. They were the ones who sent over the one that's ska. It's a ska version of Led Zeppelin.
1: Hey, what can I do?
0: Right. Last year, we had Crickwater do a Rush song. It was beautiful.
1: Closer to the Heart.
0: Phenomenal, right? And so that's the stuff we're looking for this year. What your version of Led Zeppelin sounds like. Get the band together, record it quickly, send it off to us, and we'd love to play it on the radio as well as try to get you guys maybe on the bill. We've got our list right now of a couple of bands all locked and ready for action, but and we'll make the announcement on that shortly. But we're loosening, tying up some loose ends, and hopefully we'll have a big announcement for you soon. So Led Zeppelin show for Make-A-Wish coming up in the fall right here at the Sportsman's in 97 Rock. Let's start off news of the day today first, however, with about an hour from now. We're going to spend some time talking about Niagara County. And we've spent years doing the Niagara Falls Police Blotter. Part of it is always, you know, they put a lot of chemicals in the ground in the falls, and that somehow leads to stranger crime. And the crime is different, especially for how small Niagara Falls happens to be. It's just, it's different. It's a little strange. But also, you know, look, we also feel terrible. There's a lot of, like, for example, the chemicals that we talk about, like, no joke, you know about it from Love Canal over the years. But then our friend Lou Ricciuti started talking about radioactive, you know, readings coming off of his Geiger counter. He bought his own Geiger counter. And he noticed there was a bowling alley, for example, along Niagara Falls Boulevard. And that was... And
1: the parking lot was a hot spot.
0: Coming up hot, real hot. They did a paving project and they found radioactive, you know, material coming off of that. When you walk around a town with a Geiger counter, it shouldn't be going off. But his did. Now we're finding out the state just recently sent a bunch of families the possibility that by observing over the air or over from the air, radioactive material in the ground. Dan Telvok from Channel 4 was on and he was talking about what this stuff might be.
6: They believe it's one of two sources. One could be from metallurgical companies who would heat stone, extract what they needed from that stone, elements that they needed, and left over would be all of this waste byproduct that looks like gravel. They call it slag, right? Well, if it's gravel, they were giving it, selling it to contractors, and they were using it as base for roads. They were using it for base as driveways, under homes, fill for yards. You know, anything that you need fill or gravel for, you can think that it could be in those locations. Or the Manhattan Project. Now, they're not going to be able to know until they determine from the soil test what isotopes are in the soil. Then, you know, because there will be fingerprints that they can match to where it possibly came from.
0: Yeah, you can imagine. They're trying, I'm sure they're desperately, they should be, trying to figure out where this thing came from. The company may be long gone. The people who made such a reckless decision may also be dead for all we know. But that doesn't change the fact that this stuff is still in the ground for those people. So, Dan Telvok, he wrote for Investigative Post. Jeff Kelly now writes for Investigative Post. He and Lou Ricciuti did that series of articles from Art Voice back in the day, The Bomb That Fell on Niagara. And they did a great job just documenting some of the things that they were able to dig up, as well as maps and stuff that Lou would find. You know, and since then, you know, a lot of this proven to be true. So we'll talk to Jeff at about 9:20 this morning and some more things going on with Investigative Post, including a little fundraiser that they have for investigative journalism. All right. So there's that this morning. Some other things going on in news of the day today. We've got this story of a cargo plane that was landing in Cincinnati, North Kentucky at the airport. And they caught him on camera as it hit the runway and sparks came off the back. So he came in probably at a steeper angle. and sparks were flying off the back of the airplane.
1: What, they're doing a wheelie?
0: Yeah, kind
7: of. Right, is it like a show, like an Evel Knievel, kind of like motocross kind of thing?
0: Or the pilot just came a little too steep.
7: Okay.
8: Whoa, whoa, whoa, whoa. Golly. Holy tail strike.
1: Yeah, I tried to save my brakes a little bit. Figured just drag the metal.
7: Did it look cool?
1: Yeah, sparking all over the place.
0: Passengers died. Did that look cool?
1: Not from here.
0: Yeah. Kind of crazy. But so they're investigating. They did a once over on the plane to make sure too. All right. Yeah. I know it.
1: Who wants to get on that plane now?
0: Mm.
1: You want to be sitting at the window waiting for your plane to come to the gate and you see it sparking all the way down the runway?
7: It's like when you're in a parking lot and you see a car that had gotten sideswiped or something like that. Yeah. Now you're looking over the plane.
0: I know it.
7: It's gotten a couple dings.
0: Got a couple. It's been hot at various times through this summer. And if you own a dog, you know that at some point the dog gets all excited about a walk. Can't wait for a walk. Oh my God, we're going for a walk. And then 3/4 of the way, especially if you're going for a long walk, dog starts to get hot. And then eventually it might.
1: Good thing you got your water bottles at Dick's so you can give them some water. Here's some nice cold water for you.
0: Or somebody lays out some random bowl somewhere and you're like, you don't know what's in that thing. Come on, boy. Let's get out of here. So so the dog gets tired and will plop down on the ground.
7: Oh, yeah.
0: Just plop. Just like, I'm going to rest here for a little while on this grass. This guy up in Wilkes-Barre, Scranton area was walking his dog, big dog, 100-pound senior dog. And the guy's older, and the dog just went, I'm done here. I ain't going any further.
8: I am too.
7: Let's both lay in the grass.
1: Let's just find a tree.
0: So they're out.
1: Oh, wait, I meant to lay under.
0: They're out in the forest. So they're out in the forest.
7: Oh, jeez.
0: Oh, boy. Now what are we going to do? Well, here's where we die. He called 911, and I guess he got signal, which is great.
7: Okay.
0: And 6 volunteer firefighters went out, picked up the 100-pound dog, and walked him out of the forest.
7: And left the guy?
0: Hey, you're coming back.
1: They picked him up in a big tarp like they're doing the beluga whales.
0: Yeah.
7: Oh, yeah.
0: That's exactly what they did. Here's the story. This is volunteer firefighter secretary Tiffany Young.
9: The guy was up on the trail hiking with his dog, and his dog became unresponsive and was unable to walk the rest of the way out the trail. And the dog was up in there, and he needed help getting the dog out. She was a 100-pound dog. At times, only 2 of us able to carry at a time. We were able to switch off. Most of the way, we were able to carry 4 corners. We put her on a, it's really steep up in there. These mountains are kind of unforgiving. We don't just care about humans. We care about our furry friends, too. And Sable was no exception. She was a sweet girl, and she really, really needed us desperately. So we were happy to be there for her.
0: She's right. One of the things that I miss when I go back home, the beautiful mountains, and they're
1: fun. Oh, I thought you meant the passed out dogs.
0: No, they're everywhere. Dude, you get used to those after a while. But no, the mountains are just, and they're fun to, and beautiful to hike and everything like that. Yeah. But she's right, they are a challenge. And so how long did it take the 6 volunteer firefighters to carry the dog out? Take a guess.
1: How far did they have to carry it?
0: Right. So I think you have to think more of the exertion of it, right? You had to do the, so you're a volunteer firefighter. You have to do the calculation of how long it takes to get the dog out.
7: Don't they do the fireman's carry, though, where they throw it over their shoulder?
1: Well, it sounded like, I mean, it kind of got cut out there. It sounded like she was about to say like a blanket or a tarp or something.
0: That's exactly what they did. So they put the dog on the tarp and they did 4 corners.
1: But 2 people having to carry a 100-pound dog through the terrain.
0: Yeah.
1: The
0: mountain
1: terrain.
0: Sometimes they were able to get 4 corners, like 4 people on each corner. Okay. But other times it was 2-on-2. So.
1: And narrow trails and mountain terrain. I mean, that's going to be tough depending on how far they got to go. Let's give it 2 hours.
0: Yeah. Okay. So, BAC on the dog, by the way. Anybody?
7: It's not a St. Bernard, though, right?
0: With no.
7: Old thing of liquor.
1: Yeah, right. The barrel was empty.
0: This is so impressive. Those 6 volunteer firefighters spent 4.5 hours carrying the dog.
7: Oh, my God.
0: Think about that. It's amazing. 4.5 hours, right?
7: Burned down, but they're okay.
1: Yeah, how far did they have to carry that dog?
0: Yeah. Yeah.
1: I mean, probably several miles at that rate.
7: Did the old guy walk out?
0: Yeah.
7: Okay, because I haven't heard about him.
0: Yeah. Yeah, no, the old guy.
7: He's just an idiot.
9: People serving people.
0: No, so.
1: Hey, he's just hiking, getting a little exercise, you know?
7: Yeah, I know. Mm-hmm. The dog knows. They'll come for me because I'm cute.
22: and I'm a helpless animal.
0: Right.
22: You're an idiot.
0: Yeah, because you know you shouldn't have locked me out here.
22: Right.
0: To begin with.
1: I mean, whether it's water or the dog's just old, I mean, you know, you should know if the dog's old and struggles.
0: Yeah, then you shouldn't have been out there that long. Three female world records were broken at the Lumberjack World Championships competition this weekend. There was a woman from the Czech Republic, Carolina over Urbanova. She set two records, and then Meredith Birdstinger from Wisconsin.
1: Birdstinger.
0: Ended up setting a world record for the women's boom run. So let me play a little
10: bit. Being able to share what our community and town can offer people from across the world, it's just really special.
0: Yeah. So they broke records at the Lumberjack World Championships.
22: Nice.
0: So
22: would you say she was Czech, the other woman? She's probably a tough-ass woman, chopped it down with her hand.
0: Yeah. What, you think she sharpens her hand?
22: She just chops right at the log.
1: It's all calloused. Right?
0: Yeah, I know it. So anyway, that happened. So she's they're pretty excited about
1: those. Are fun to watch sometimes, the Lumberjack games.
22: Can they say what a boom run is? Is that an actual physical run?
1: Are they running over
22: sometimes
1: logs?
22: It's like chainsaw stuff, which is really impressive.
1: Sometimes they have to run across the logs and stuff.
22: Yeah. Oh yeah, that's true.
1: Or balance on the logs.
22: I think that's what that is.
0: Yeah. They run across eight linked cedar logs, and that's what that is.
22: Woo.
0: Yeah.
1: Suck on that, Ninja Warrior.
0: Mm-hmm. Right? Yeah. They log roll, they chop, they saw to speed climbing.
22: Climbing is frightening.
1: Oh,
22: the
1: yeah.
22: Way they go up the and chain? Down. Oh, man, with the strap and then they come back down.
0: Yeah. This Urbanova, she was spotted by another guy alongside her mother and sister. They were training at a barn. And he's like, she would be great. And wow. So, sure enough. She, I guess at one point they used an axe to speed chop through an upright vertical block of wood.
22: Mm-hmm.
0: She cut 9 inches of white pine in 19 seconds. There's another one, the underhand chop, where competitors stand on a piece of wood and chop between their feet.
22: Yep.
0: She cut through 11 inches of white pine in 21 seconds.
22: God, that would take me an hour taking breaks and
0: right.
22: You know, a couple whacks, you're exhausted.
0: Yeah. That's it. And then the boom run, where competitors race back and forth across eight linked cedar logs. Her time was 13 seconds, which is...
1: And you know people went in the water.
0: Pretty impressive. Yeah. Pretty impressive. Damn, right?
22: That's really impressive. Yeah. That's physical feats there.
1: Like I said, they're kind of fun to watch sometimes if you ever catch it on some odd channel.
0: Yep. So they broke some records. There's some audio and some cool stuff hanging around about that, too. And then there's a woman. People are posting on Reddit this morning about a 20-year-old woman who said she's changed her life strategy. And I just want to play a little highlight of that.
11: I want a sugar daddy with a candy shop.
0: She wants to marry rich and never work again. Now, she's 20 years old.
22: Compared to what she's been doing?
0: I mean, up to this point.
1: There's a lot of people that have that goal. Just doesn't happen.
22: Right.
0: Yeah. I think if we could also, you know, sort of turn back time a little bit and we had a shot at, like, marrying a older rich woman and we never had to work and we just took care of the pool.
22: You probably never looked for that, though. You know, who would think they'll look for that?
0: That's true.
1: Or you just never had that opportunity.
0: But if it came to you, right?
22: Mm-hmm. Right.
0: She's 40 years old. You're early 20s.
22: 40? Oh, my God, Reagan. Yeah. You're going to be with her for like 40 years. You want the short...
1: She's still going to outlive you.
22: You want the short timers.
0: So I
1: you
0: went
1: want
0: back
1: 60.
0: Right. I went back in time to be a millionaire. I'm already screwing it up.
1: You want Golden Girls. Think of the gold.
22: Exactly. Exactly. You're
1: I want to know where the gold's at.
22: 70s, 80s.
0: So...
22: You want to enjoy your money.
0: Yes.
22: Not have to be Understood. With them the whole time.
0: Mm-hmm. Mm-hmm. What if I'm doing the calculation? Now, this is, you're talking about, you know, 30 years ago, right? So if you're thinking about this back then and you're like, well, she's 72. She's going to die soon.
22: Okay.
0: And you had no idea that the longevity was about to kick in because.
1: 110. Oh, right? My God.
22: Good Lord, man.
1: Hey, hey, honey.
12: Sometimes that is better.
1: Just saying.
0: They're like, we've gotten so much better with statin medicine. You're like, no, statins. Stop with the statins.
22: We keep getting these things for medical research. You keep throwing them in the trash.
1: I'm getting new hips.
0: Jesus. The hip would have been the thing.
11: I want a sugar daddy with a candy shop.
0: Yeah, she wants to marry rich and never work again.
22: Oh, great.
1: And she says, yeah.
13: Don't you want to touch it?
0: That's crazy.
1: I want to touch the gold.
0: Yeah. I mean, she sounds like she's got a plan.

0: Die earlier. Yeah, right, right, yeah, yeah. Right.
1: That's what she's thinking, right? She's the grandma. She's the one who's 20 years old. She wants an older guy. But if he's got short-term memory, she could just tell him anything and he'll be just fine.
0: To evaluate her potential suitor, she just looks at their medical charts. How many statins are you on? Oh, I see you had a fall a couple weeks ago.
1: That's a good sign.
2: Your credit is good. Okay.
0: Yeah, that's great. Yeah, that's good.
1: That's good, yeah.
0: I need your EKG and your credit report.
1: I give you a tree, a bird, and a house, and you forget that after 30 seconds? Okay.
2: And what's your Fidelity account number?
1: Yeah. Final notes, and I don't know if you've got a chance to see if you're going to go see The Odyssey yet, but it's still at IMAX, and while it is, you should go see it.
0: There's a certain kind of IMAX. Did you know there's only 25 theaters across the country with it?
1: No.
0: It's like 70 millimeter something, but they're very limited. I think that's different than the other IMAX.
1: But do we have one of those better IMAXes?
0: We don't know. I think there's one in Toronto, maybe Cleveland.
1: So we even get to our...
0: The theater, I saw the thing on it. It said the screen is six stories high.
1: Oh, God. But the IMAX
0: somebody
1: that we have,
0: a picture where they had
2: I can't
0: front
2: even
0: row,
2: see that high,
0: and it looked super weird because they were like looking straight up.
1: Wow!
0: At it.
1: I mean, our IMAX screen is huge.
0: Yeah, I think it's bigger than that.
1: Wow, damn! So, first of all, The Odyssey is still available, and you can get tickets now. It's at the point where you can get tickets, and so if you're going to go see it, it's 3 hours, but it's everybody says it's phenomenal movie making, so it's really worth seeing. But The Odyssey is now even inspiring generations to start listening to audiobooks. I guess apparently in 10 different languages, The Odyssey is suddenly becoming the thing to listen to as an audiobook.
0: Really?
1: Yeah, yeah. So if you're looking to catch up on the story before you go see the movie, that might be one way to do it. So you can go, you know, listen to it and see what you think. Finally, on TV tonight, as we get ready to wrap up, we've got Dunkman at 8 o'clock on TNT. America's got it's Shaq's Dunkman. It's a series of basketball dunking events where 24 of the world's best dunkers compete.
2: I thought it was about donuts.
1: No. America's Got Talent tonight at 8 o'clock, the third season premiere of Kitchen Nightmares and The Real Housewives of London. So there you go. That's your news of the day.
2: Is it old London? Sure. The Real Housewives of Bridgerton?
1: Still to come, we've got your sports, and we'll meet our employee of the day. That's next.
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3: So tell us about the job you have going on here.
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3: Right, and how long will you be here, you think?
4: Hopefully only one more day today, but so we've been here a week already. Yeah, okay. We've been here a week already.
3: But still, you move quick.
4: As quick as we can.
3: And Ian, you're based out of Newfane?
4: Newfane, New York.
3: Okay, if anybody wants to get a hold of you, how do they get a hold of you?
4: They can look us up on Facebook at Maximum Gutters and More, or they can give me a call at 716-638-1278.
3: Awesome, buddy. And Ian, Joey, our promotions assistant here, brought you guys gifts from Richmond Vona, your personal injury attorneys, and breakfast from Eileen's Bakery. Did you check that out yet?
4: Yeah, we've seen it. That's awesome. Thank you, guys.
3: You see
4: much.
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4: We did not, but I will look right now.
3: Yeah, they're in there.
4: Awesome.
3: They better be in there, Joey. They better be in there. All right, thanks, man. Maximum Gutters and More, I'll send things back to you.
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14: And we're starting to move a little bit there on the 90 East where we had a tractor-trailer accident or whatever was going on there. Center lane was blocked. That was right near Ridge Road. That has been cleared up, so it is starting to move. A little bit of a delay. Besides that, though, we've been pretty much trouble-free throughout the rest of the morning, throughout the rest of the area.
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16: It is now 9 o'clock, and we are looking at a decent day today, so it's going to be a lot drier than yesterday, a little bit below normal as far as temperatures go. Currently, we've got 62 degrees, getting up to about 70 for the high today with partly sunny skies, west winds 10 to 17, gusts up to 28, and you're going to see some waves out there, 2 to 4 on Lake Erie, 3 to 6 out on Ontario. Cloudy tonight, gradually clearing, low 53, tomorrow sunny and 74.
17: Headlines, Buffalo Common Council members are asking Mayor Sean Ryan to give more discretion to cops over arrests. A directive from the previous mayor, Mayor Byron Brown, ordered cops to just give appearance tickets. But now more complaints are coming in about property crime, car thefts, and residents wanting something done about this. Ryan says he's looking into it. The Pentagon is running out of money caused largely by the war in Iran, with funding set to run out within weeks, even as President Trump escalates the conflict with no end in sight.
16: Well, as the Buffalo Bills get ready for training camp, we're going to hear from Alec Anderson coming up in sports. Also, some honors for Deion Dawkins were announced yesterday. We'll fill you in on that. And head coach John Harbaugh reacts to Cam Scandivo doing backflip and falling, coming off a surgery on his dislocated ankle.
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19: 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I don't know which one.
16: It is now 9:01 at WGRF Buffalo, the mighty 97 Rock and voice of the Bills. 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
17: 97 story today about water bottles and about just how many water bottles are sold throughout the country. And if you go into any store, you go into a Target, you go to Walmart, you go to Dick's, and you're just going to see aisles and aisles and end caps of water bottles. There's at least 20 water bottles for every man, woman, and child in the United States. But we're already late to the table when it comes to like manufacturing and getting in on the water bottle game. But stickers might be the way to go. And Stella brought in her new water bottle. She's got another
20: one. It's a Love Island theme. So they all have a white bottle with their name on it in pink. And so I made my own sticker. I actually gave it to all my friends who went to the watch party.
17: That's phenomenal.
20: So I bought like a big pack of these tumblers, and then I customized the stickers to their name.
17: So just when I thought we're already too late to the game to manufacture water bottles, you've got a Love Island theme.
20: I'm making them. I'm manufacturing them myself.
17: So, but what does your bullfrog one have?
20: It's a bullfrog, and it's a frog with bull horns on it.
17: All right, very nice. Okay.
20: I got it in Seattle.
16: That's a sticker?
20: Yeah. It's a sticker. I just added it to my pink one.
16: Okay.
17: Yeah, which is cute, because we'll got that, and then you've got like other things
20: I've got
17: it.
20: Like a lot of frogs on my other one. I've got a cat.
17: That's it, the cat.
20: Yep.
16: And see, now the thing about water bottles, too, is the brands. All of a sudden, the next new thing comes out, and people all want that. So, yeah. I mean, where it was originally the Yeti, right? The first of the insulated water bottles. And then all of a sudden, Stanley took
20: Owala.
16: Owala is the most recent.
20: Yep.
17: Yeah.
20: That's the one that I usually get is the Owala one.
16: Owala is nice because it seals nice.
20: Yeah.
16: You know, and you pop the top. And
17: so if you have a
16: zipper.
17: If you have a Stanley that's 50% off and a brand new Owala at full price, you're going for the Owala all day long?
20: If it's 50% off, I can make do. Yeah. But
17: Simply Modern.
20: I don't got Owala money like that.
16: Now, Reagan, beyond stickers.
20: They're expensive water bottles.
16: Yeah, beyond stickers. I mean, there are, like, I have a Stanley that's got, it's all blue and red and it's got Bill's logos on it. Mm-hmm. Not a sticker. It was bought that way.
20: Yes.
16: So they bought some licensing rights, so they were selling logoed stuff too. So
20: they do that with a bunch of different stuff. Like I've seen Winnie the Pooh ones. I've seen Hello Kitty.
16: Yeah.
20: Where they do, they'll have it so already
16: licensed designs on them.
20: Mm-hmm.
14: Right. All right.
16: So it's another way.
20: It's a whole thing.
17: 97 Rock needs some water bottle stickers, for God's sakes.
16: Or water bottles. How about that? You give away
20: a little 97 Rock water bottle.
17: Yes. Themed. You know, it's got
16: the Bills on it. Voice of the Bills. It's got 97 Rock.
20: We
16: Come
20: can
16: on.
20: Have a little turkey leg, turkey leg ham.
16: Right. We can have some morning show ones. Yeah,
17: there should be a little
20: a chicken ambulance.
18: Yeah. Turkey legs and ham.
17: Why does the water taste like ham? Stop asking questions. No, Thank you, Stella. All right, very nice.
21: You nasty.
16: There it is. Water bottle. There
17: 716-210-9797. Let's meet our employee of the day.
16: All right, let's do it.
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17: All right, let's talk to Heidi Gunther. Heidi, good morning. How are you?
23: Good morning. How are you guys today?
17: I'm going to guess that Heidi has a water bottle. So what type of water bottle do you have, Heidi?
23: I'm a Stanley addict.
16: Stanley, okay.
23: Bad.
17: That's your water bottle.
16: They're big. They're tall. They fit in the cup holder.
23: They're everywhere. Yes, they're everywhere.
17: Do you remember where you bought your Stanley?
23: Just a bag where they actually fit into them. I buy them all over the place, depending on the design.
17: All right. Did you also go see Motley Crue?
23: I did. It was awesome. It was a great show.
17: Were they still at the level that you're like, oh yeah, these guys are still, they still have something in them?
23: Yeah, actually, I've seen them a couple times, and this was actually probably one of the best. I've seen them three times now, and this one was definitely the best one I've seen on the
16: screen. Amazing what that backing track can do, huh?
23: Right.
16: Vince sounds fantastic, like he's 20 years old again.
23: Exactly. Last time I heard him, I was like, wait, who is this?
16: Yeah, it's funny how that changes.
17: So you went to the show. Yep. How many people were with you for the show? Like, what was the night like for you?
23: I had two people with me, two of my good friends. My one friend was passed out in the parking lot before Tesla even came on.
16: Wow.
23: And my other old friend school. Had a blast.
16: That's how how many Stanleys full of vodka did he drink? Or your friend?
23: It was rum.
16: Okay.
23: A couple
16: Stanleys full of rum.
23: Couple.
17: Nice. All right, so where do you work?
23: Oh, yeah, we had a good time. So I work at Logistics Plus, and I also work at Western New York Athletics.
17: All right. So in your spare time, what do you like to do?
23: High school sports broadcasting with Western North Athletics, actually.
16: Oh, cool.
17: That's awesome.
23: Yeah, it's fun. We live stream high school sports events. We have a YouTube page that, you know, where all our games are and events and whatnot. And we're celebrating our 10th year this year.
17: Nice. Which website? Where do we go?
23: WNYAthletics.com. And that's also our YouTube page, WNY Athletics. We'll be hosting the Dick Gallagher Kickoff Classic at UB on September 4th. And that'll get us started. And that features public and private schools, which is neat. And then we have games at the ECC North Complex coming up on the 5th. And just all kinds of fun stuff.
16: Oh, yeah, schools.
23: We're getting into football and... Yeah, it's fun. And I have two boys that play football, too, so it's even better.
16: Yeah, you know? School nice. Sports starting up.
17: All right, so not only that, but she's got a lot of Motley Crue on the list. Anybody you want to say hi to this morning?
23: Oh, my kids, my people that I work with, which is funny, his name is Matt Wolf, which was your employee of the day yesterday, but it's not the same one. my boss, Frank Wolf, my kids, my family, my friends.
17: Awesome. Heidi, what are we going to send over to Heidi today as she is the 97 Rock Employee of the Day?
16: All right, Heidi, we've got a gift card to the Record Vault in North Tonawanda, a boutique media and pop culture experience. 97 Rock Employee of the Day t-shirt courtesy of Al Ross Screen Printing and Embroidery, a 97 Rock Employee of the Day plaque from Jartofi's, Foxy Delivery, the quickest service in town. We'll zip all that stuff over. You say hi to Frank for me, will you? I have no Frank. All right, have a good day.
23: Awesome. I will, definitely. Thank you, you too.
17: Heidi Gunther, you're 97 Rock Employee of the Day. Just go to 97rock.com, click on the box, let everybody know that you're the 97 Rock Employee of the Day. Do it for yourself or someone you know and get them hooked. You can play Motley Crue all day long like Heidi is. All right, let's dive into sports.
16: All right, let's start with the Buffalo Bills, shall we? As the NFL Top 100 Players of 2026 is voted on by the players themselves, and that is underway on NFL Plus. So if you don't have that app, you're not seeing this stuff. But we are getting reports here and there of some of the ones that are coming out that are, you know, important to us. And yesterday it was revealed that coming in at number 57 on the top 100, left tackle Deion Dawkins. That's right. Celebrate Deion. For the third consecutive season, the Bills left tackle has made the top 100 player list. Dawkins has made the NFL Pro Bowl each of the last five seasons, cementing himself as one of the best offensive linemen in the league. Also has been selected the Pro Football Writers First Team All-Conference. Last year, Dawkins started 15 games, leading the charge for an offensive line that paved the way for Bills running back James Cook to win the NFL rushing title. And according to NFL.com, their pro insight about Deion says he allowed 7.5% pressure rate in 2025. That is the seventh lowest for left tackles with at least 200 pass block snaps. So putting him in some good company when it comes to protecting your quarterback like Josh Allen. Now, Deion will have somebody new lining up on his right side this season. We don't know yet who it's going to be, but one of the favorites to win that would be Alec Anderson. And he appeared on the NFL Network earlier this week, and he talked a bit about a bunch of things. We found out about what he brings to the dorm when they get to training camp. There are a few essentials, must-haves for Alec Anderson.
0: One is for sure my electric bike. Those hills are no joke out there. And it is Western New York, but looks can be deceiving. It gets humid and very hot up there. And I knew that from getting heat stroke my third year. So I don't mess around with that. So I bring my electric bike. I bring my boombox. My rookie year, I was the designated dorm room DJ. So I bring my boombox and kind of keep the vibes a little mellow or turn them up once we get back to the dorms and we're playing, you know, pokers for jelly beans and anything else. So it's a good time. Those are for sure my essentials. And then I would say my purple pillow that knocks me out every night. It's just great to go back to your dorm room and you have a nice pillow there, you know.
16: All right, so he's got his purple pillow, which would be the brand, you know, not necessarily the color of the pillow, but it might be purple too. But yeah, they have the cooling pillows and all that stuff. So then jelly beans, he went on later to say they can't gamble, they can't play cards for money, so they do it for other little things, and jelly beans is sometimes one of the things that they play for. He was also asked a little bit about the offensive line. You know, these guys, they tend to bond and group and. They go out and do some things as a group. So they go out once a week, it seems, for dinners, just the O-line. And he was asked about those.
0: So bill-wise, we'll usually do like a credit card roulette if it's out of season. But if it is during season, we go oldest to youngest during the week. Every Thursday, we go out for like an O-line dinner, and we'll pick like a different spot in Buffalo. But when we're just going out, for example, when we go to Rochester, we'll have like a nice dinner, and we'll do credit card roulette. And so it's really up to chance and fate at that point. So everybody's stressing, man.
16: Oh, yeah, no doubt. You know that, you know, when you've got a group of offensive linemen out to dinner, that bill is going to be high.
17: Yeah. We figured, what, $3,000?
16: Probably, yeah. And then, you know, I mean, there's some big bodies there. Who orders the most food?
0: It's great. I love Joe's energy, man. Oh, he's coming from Florida, so he has that. Osiris Torrance would be the one who puts the biggest dent into it, for sure. He likes his food. Not that he's, you know, a large human being, but he is, you know, but he just loves tasting food, and I'm with him on that. And so it's a great time. I would say that we all order our fair share, but he's He's the one who likes to get it down.
16: He's the beast. All right. Well, as you would expect, right? Hey, let's jump over to some reaction from John Harbaugh, the Giants head coach. We told you earlier in the week about Cam Scadabo and how he was doing some appearances at the Fanatics Fest. And he, you know, if you saw him last year, because he had 8 great weeks in the NFL before he had that gruesome injury that dislocated his ankle and he had to have surgery and all that stuff. But when he would score a touchdown, his celebration was doing a backflip in the end zone. So that's become kind of his trademark. And so he was at this Giants Fan Fest and he decided to do one, and he fell. He didn't land it, right? He fell backwards. And, of course, everybody captured that on film, so social media went crazy with that. Remember, we told you about how many Giants fans were criticizing him. Dude, you're coming off surgery on your ankle, and you're messing around doing this? Are you nuts? Are you brain dead? Do you have no brain? He says, I'm not brain dead. I'm going to be me. I'm going to do it. F it. Well, what did Coach John Harbaugh think? What was his reaction when he saw the failed backflip on social media?
1: I haven't talked to him yet. I'm going to talk to him, I'm sure. But my reaction was this. Dude, at least stick it. You know what I mean? Land the thing if you're going to do it. You know, that was my first reaction. So, you know, Scat's going to be ready to go. And he's been working super hard. He's really been training like crazy. And his mind is on camp. You know, he's healthy. He's ready to roll. And I can't wait to see him out there at practice.
16: All right, so that's a good coach supporting his guy. Because I would believe if he was hooked to a lie detector, that answer was probably not fully truthful when he first saw that. What are you doing? Talking about sticking it, you know? I mean, he's probably more concerned about injury than anything else.
17: Right, behind the scenes, yeah. He's just losing it.
16: But he's supporting his guy in the public, so that's good. That's a good coach there. All right.
17: He was so cute the way he landed that thing. Wait, what is that idiot up to?
16: We've also been taking note of the situation over at ESPN as they are reportedly cutting ties with NFL analyst Ryan Clark, and he is among the first wave of ESPN layoffs that are expected to happen later this week. Now, the move comes at a time when ESPN has been extending plenty of on-air contracts for both ESPN and NFL Network employees, and at a time when ESPN is reportedly preparing to bump former NFL punter Pat McAfee's compensation north of $60 million annually. Can you imagine that?
17: Yeah.
16: $60 million to do his show.
17: That's crazy.
16: That is crazy. Now, the Ryan Clark stuff is kind of crazy as we found out some more details on that. Evidently, Clark was informed of the move during Monday's NFL Live, a show in which he was appearing on. And as Jacka told us, he said Clark was there, and then the next segment magically disappeared from the set. That's because he had been fired during the commercial break. Now, what is the reason for it? Well, the speculation on that is ESPN was not happy with last year's televised interaction with him and Pete Schrager, in which Clark dismissed Schrager's opinion as a viewpoint of a non-player.
17: Eesh.
16: Clark later apologized for his on and off air interactions with Schrager because I guess it got worse off the air.
17: Oh, Jesus.
16: So,
17: well, you know, Schrager's probably thinking too, like, look, man, our job is to give opinions, right? That's what we're supposed to do.
16: Right.
17: And, you know, to pull a dick move like that has got to be pretty annoying.
16: And ESPN values, I think, Pete Schrager quite a bit because he wasn't just a guy that was coming over with their acquisition of the NFL Network. They had actually hired him away from the NFL Network before that deal was done.
17: Your job isn't to make the viewer or the listener uncomfortable. Keep them entertained.
16: Don't.
17: And it sounded like he got too pissy about it.
16: Right. And don't try to make our host look bad. Right. Don't knock his credibility here. So, anyways, he was reportedly making more than $2 million a year. Clark was, and they'll have to pay out the balance.
17: I wonder what Schrager's stupid opinion was, by the way, that pissed him off.
16: Yeah.
17: Right.
16: That I don't have with me. I don't
17: know.
16: We'll
17: have to dig that back up.
16: All right. Baseball yesterday, Yankees Pirates got rained out, so they're making that one up today. You've got the Blue Jays and the Rays last night. Oh, man. Tampa Bay continues to roll as they smoke the Blue Jays 12-2. And the Mets got a really nice win in Milwaukee. That's a tough place to win, Zach, especially for a team that's in last place like the Mets. Zach Thornton earned his first career win by combining with three relievers for a four-hitter. Mets shut out the Brewers 4-0. Jared Young and Lewis Robert Jr. homered to help the Mets snap Milwaukee's four-game winning streak. By the way, Robert's solo blast in the eighth, 451-foot drive to left center. That was a bomb. And underway this morning, the 3M Open gets going in the Twin Cities. It's one of the newer stops on the PGA Tour. They've been doing it for a few years. Though Scottie Scheffler making his debut at this one for the first time. He'll be playing there. And they say water on almost every hole. You can expect scores, if they can stay dry, around 20 under par. Pretty amazing. Scheffler, of course, the favorite to win. That's sports.
17: Coming up, why is radioactive slag inside of anybody's yard up in Niagara County? Jeff Kelly from Investigative Post joins us next.
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14: And we're looking okay now. Everything on the 90 East over near Ridge. It was really slow between the 400 and the 219 up to the 190. All that's cleared up now. So no delays there. It was really the one trouble spot that persisted throughout most of the morning. But right now we're looking pretty good. No matter where you're going, no major delays.
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16: It is 9:26. It's going to be a decent day today. It's going to be a little on the cool side, especially for July. 62 right now, climbing up to about 70 for the high. We'll see some clouds, some sun. Looks like winds gusting up to about 28 miles per hour, so the lakes are going to be a little bit on the rough side. Then tonight, gradually becoming clear, low 53. Tomorrow, sunshine, high 74.
17: Headlines, couple of things going on as you're making your way through the morning. The U.S. now has the most cases of measles reported since 1991, not only surpassing all of last year's total, but reaching the highest level in 35 years. With a few more months left in the year, experts say that as vaccination rates decline, measles spread wider, and the outbreaks are becoming harder to stop. New study finds that consumers pay a lot of money for stuff with avocado oil in it, but they're probably not getting what they think. In the study, they looked at it and they found that a vast majority of the products contain mostly cheaper oils. One sample had zero avocado in it.
16: Well, LeBron James is an unrestricted free agent. He's weighing his options of where he's going to go play. Cleveland, Philadelphia, the Miami Heat, Golden State Warriors, all mentioned, right? Well, yesterday, the Miami Heat posted a link of a scheduled live stream titled LeBron James Introductory Press Conference, doing so by mistake. Evidently, he has not agreed to go to the Heat yet, and they were just saying, we're preparing just in case. So that little mistake happened.
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7: 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Said his wife, "So the toilet is still clogged?"
16: It is now 9:27. 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
17: 716-210-9797. Call or text and let us know what's going on. You know, Niagara Falls, we've spent a lot of time up in the falls. You know, we had cruise nights up there for a number of years. We did the Niagara Falls Police Blotter.
16: Anniversary parties up there.
17: Anniversary parties. We love the falls and we love the people up there. And it's one of those places. I was just up there this past weekend. It reminds me of my hometown. You know, it's like not a lot of money in the falls. They get always the, you know, the bad end of the stick every single time. Companies come in, extract as much as they can out of the land, and then just leave garbage behind. And you're left with what's left. And then we find out now that they want to dump even more stuff, waste, into some of those landfills. And it's like they've done their share. They've done their part, Niagara Falls has. You don't need, there's no room left to stuff more chemicals, garbage, waste into the land up in Niagara County. And by the way, it's beautiful land. If you get up into northern Niagara County, it's farmland and it's amazing. And a lot of this stuff,
16: Lake Shores.
17: God, sour cherries, pie cherries, they call them. Some of the most in the country are grown up in Niagara County. And we're just going to keep dumping stuff there. But well, then they found out.
16: Those cherries glow?
17: Well, they're supposed to give you a glow. A few years ago, well, actually 15 years ago or so, Jeff Kelly and Lou Ricciuti did a series of articles in ArtForce at the time called The Bomb That Fell on Niagara. It was a fascinating series of articles about the research and the things that they were digging up about the things that were stuffed in the ground. Not just Love Canal, but even some of the stuff from the Manhattan Project. And then Lou would tell us that he was walking around with a Geiger counter one day. And you might think that's the work of an old crank. No, Lou knew what he was doing even back then. Now Dan Telvok is buying his own Geiger counter and walking around. We don't know if Jeff Kelly has one. Today, Jeff writes for Investigative Post, and he joins us this morning. Jeff, how are you?
8: I'm good. I do not have my own Geiger counter, but I feel like I ought to, maybe everyone ought to get their own.
17: Just walk around, especially if you have to do any business up in the falls. Just run through and make sure that the place is. Well, Lou used to tell these horrifying stories. He goes, there was a, I think there was a bowling alley and a few other businesses. And he goes, I walk onto that parking lot and it just lights my Geiger counter up. And he goes, I just wouldn't go there. And he would report these things. He would say these things and everybody would go, oh, yeah, that's just Lou. What do you think about when you think back to the series of articles? We'll start there. The series of articles that you and Lou put together called The Bomb That Fell on Niagara for ArtVoice.
8: Well, yeah. And, you know, Lou and I would go, he would take me on these field trips, some of which were quite, you know, unsettling, including to that notorious bowling alley parking lot where the Geiger counter would start clicking wildly. And I guess, the thing I think about as I look back on those articles and the research that Lou did and that we reported on, and at the current controversy, which is alarming, is that this stuff is not new. You know, the 100 plus, the 120 homeowners of like hotspots that were identified in these recent aerial surveys that starting in 2023, well, you know, there were aerial surveys done in the 70s and 80s that also pinpointed hotspots, mostly in Niagara County, some in Erie County too, radioactive hotspots that warranted further investigation, perhaps remediation. In some cases that happened, but in most cases it did not. So it's sort of like, you know, we've been sweeping this stuff under the rug and there's this giant, you can see, like sometimes I look at the landfills and rising up from the ground in Niagara County and I think like, man, that's just stuff swept under the rug, but we can all see it there, right? We can see that big bump under the rug.
17: Yeah, for sure. You know, if you wanted to see the series of articles, you know, by now ArtVoice is, you know, kind of a shell of what it used to be. But you can also go back on the, you know, the Internet Wayback Machine and search when they took photos at the time and screenshots of a lot of those websites at the time. And you can still research them. And I think that's the only place. I don't know if they're anywhere else, Jeff.
8: Yeah, no, sadly, it's hard to find those original articles, except like on the Wayback Machine here and there, there are links to them. Now there's more recent reporting, right? This latest controversy has generated a lot of reporting. A couple of years ago, I wrote a story which has some parallels to this. There's a guy in Lewiston named Phil Palmieri who's wife sadly died of breast cancer. They attributed that cancer to exposure to radioactive waste on the house and their property. they were relocated, just like some of the families in this are going to be relocated. The EPA spent 3 years and $7 million to remove 4,800 tons of waste from their property and an adjacent property. Like, that's the kind of thing we might be looking at.
16: Wow.
8: So there's more recent reporting on this stuff. But sadly, the bomb that fell on Niagara, that series of articles that Lou Ricciuti and I did, is very hard to find now.
17: Yeah, that's unfortunate, because there's a lot of interesting information, even maps, you know, places that you want to maybe not hang out in too long. All right, so what about where this stuff came from? And I think that's something, I know you're looking back into it again for Investigative Post too, but based on all the reporting you did over the years, we heard a version of that this morning with Dan Telvach. We was talking a little bit about this slag. Mackenzie Schumann, also at the Buffalo News, she was telling us about this slag, and that sounds different from the Manhattan Project. And so what is this stuff that they're finding? Do they know? What do you think it might be?
8: Well, so it all goes back to the Manhattan Project in one way or the other. So that's when the Niagara Falls industry was integral to that effort to create the first atomic bomb, refining uranium and other materials necessary for that project, and it created mountains and mountains of waste. That activity continued after the World War II into the 50s and 60s and even into the 70s. And all this waste keeps getting generated. Some of it is very high level. Some of it is low level. All of it is detrimental to human health. A lot of the stuff, when we're talking about slag, what we're talking about is the byproducts of these processes. And there's so much of it that it was used, they had to get rid of it somehow. A lot of it was used as construction fill in roadbeds, in residential development and commercial development. That's why it's under the parking lot at the bowling alley. That's why it's under these houses. And that's why these aerial surveys often showed hot spots on roadways, even in some of the toniest neighborhoods in Niagara County. That's how this material gets sort of spread far and wide. Because they got to dispose of it somehow, and in many cases, they used it for construction fill.
16: Did they think that was safe back then?
8: You know, that's a good question. It's hard to say. You know, there's many indications that people knew that this was a bad idea back then. That's also a question that lawyers want answered, right? Because they want to figure out who's liable for this stuff. We know who, in some cases, we know who produced it, although it's hard to link particular, like, piles of waste to a particular company. Sometimes that can be done, but it's sort of difficult. But there's also that decision about how it's disposed of or how it's reused, and those decisions carry liability too. But how do you determine that decades after the fact?
17: Jeff Kelly's on from Investigative Post. It's the Shred Ringer Show here at 97 Rock. But you almost think that that's where the crime took place, that you had scientists back then who knew the power of this. Marie Curie ended up dying from it, right? So you know that this stuff is not good for human health. And at some point, somebody went, we're either going to have to get rid of this, truck it out, and it's going to be very expensive, or it's just going to keep piling up on our property, and that's also dangerous, or let's spread it out. I mean, was it along the lines of the solution of pollution's dilution, and if we just put it into fill and spread it far and wide on the road, that will somehow... But whatever it is, somebody made the criminal decision at some point to go, yeah, put it on the roadbeds, yeah, dump it in somebody's property.
8: Well, let me tell you a quick story about that. This is actually from the very first article Lou Ricciuti and I did together in that series, The Bomb That Fell on Niagara. And this is how we opened it. We talked about a letter that was sent from the U.S. Army Corps of Engineers to executives at the Linde Corporation, which was one of these Union Carbide affiliated companies that did work on the Manhattan Project. And Linde had this problem. They were producing tons and tons of liquid effluent water that was contaminated, that was radioactive, not highly radioactive, but nonetheless. And they had to figure out, what do we do with this stuff? And so they asked the Army Corps of Engineers for advice, apparently, and the Army Corps of Engineers said, well, the way we see it, you got two options. You can dump it You can just dump it out pipes into a nearby creek, or you can inject it deep underground into wells. And the Army Corps of Engineers said, probably best to do the thing where you inject it deep underground, because it will be harder in the future to determine the source of the pollution.
17: Ah, oh, man, I'd expect this more out of the Army Corps of Engineers.
16: Damn.
8: Well, you know, they're problem solvers. They, you know,
16: and so, creators, evidently.
8: And you know, when Lou unearthed that letter, when we read that letter, we thought this is, you know, this is sort of the core of the issue. Is, you know, back then it was in the middle of this wartime project. There was a lot of urgency. They weren't concerned so much with human health or long-term repercussions as much as they were with getting the project done.
17: Yeah.
8: And maybe that attitude kind of infected the whole industry and the sort of disposal policies for years to come. And, you know, to some degree, at some point, it feels like, you know, maybe in the 60s, 70s, certainly by the 80s, people started looking back at the previous decades of activity and thought, oh no, I think we've made a terrible mistake.
17: Yeah. You know, I was in the Falls.
8: And it's still catching up with us.
17: Yep. I was in the Falls on Sunday, and when you get past the new train station that they built, there's a street just off to the side, and if you go down to the end of the street, I know it was fenced off at one point. I don't know if it still is. Probably should be. But they found radioactive waste at the end of the block, and it just pops up in crazy places all over Niagara Falls and Niagara County. But they were finding a lot of it, I think, in the park. I think at the time that they were redoing the Niagara Falls Park, as well as, again, that old train station, right?
8: Yeah. It's almost, you know, at one point I remember going to this sort of annual convention of real estate developers and investors in Western New York, and this environmental attorney was giving a presentation, and basically what he advised the people there at this event was, you know, if you're putting a shovel in the ground in Niagara County, you'd better be advising your client to do a thorough environmental study first, because this stuff can be anywhere. Some of the waste and its disposal was documented. Some of it sort of just, you know, just disappeared into these construction sites, these road sites, heaven knows where.
17: I have one of your articles up at the time. It said, are the remains of an experimental reactor buried in one of the Niagara Falls storage sites? It's just everywhere. All right, so now let's focus on the families today who are having this. Suddenly they get this horrifying letter, and there was one father. He was screaming, and rightfully so, and part of what he said was, are you kidding me? I mean, I've got my daughter running all over the place, and what are you supposed to do?
0: Dealing with here, which I think is very concerning.
17: This is a Falls Health state official.
0: Long-term exposure, because that's really what increases the risk for cancer and other health concerns. So we're taking this very seriously. That's why my team's working on this, really, quite frankly, every day, night and day in this thing.
17: Yeah, you know, and so they had a big meeting, and they were trying to lay out exactly what they found.
9: I'm worried about my 3-year-old daughter, who's been playing in the yard since she could crawl, and the highest readings they have found are in the yard, where she's played in sprinklers and pools and piles of leaves in the snow. My dog goes out there and digs holes. She spends time outside.
17: I mean, that's the guy you feel bad for, right? And so these families get this letter. What are they supposed to do? Of what you've learned so far, what's going to happen over the next couple of weeks?
8: Well, so it sounds like about 121 property owners got these letters in March. So far, about a third of them have agreed to allow EPA, DEC investigators onto their property to do sort of further study. But many of them have not. Perhaps because they're suspicious of, are we waiving some rights, future rights to, you know, to litigation or what have you. Maybe more people will do that. However, you know, they'll hammer out some agreement so they can figure out exactly what needs to be done. Like I say, as I referred earlier to the story of Phil Palmieri and Lewiston and his wife, his late wife, you know, they actually ended up, the reason that they were relocated is because they independently, privately hired someone to come study what was going on in their house, and then they sent the results to the EPA, to the DEC, actually, who alerted the EPA, who said, you can't live there anymore. And they moved, and they never came back. That may be what's, what, for at least some of these families, that may be what lay ahead.
17: Wow. All right. So,
16: And then what? I mean, somebody going to pay them for the property? Now you can't sell that house. Who's going to buy
8: it? They ended up selling the property. I don't know. I can't recall, like, what they got for it. You know, who, obviously, you know, who wants to buy a house like that with that history, even though, even if it has, like, an EPA-certified clean bill of health at the end of this, how much do you trust that?
17: Yeah. Yeah, that's it. You know, and are they going to spend the money? Because that's the other thing. You can throw a lot of money. You can throw a little money at it. How much money are they actually going to throw at fixing the problem? What a mess. What a mess. Jeff Kelly's on with us. By the way, the other thing is, before we let you go, at an investigative post, you have a series of articles now about all of the cameras that are all over the place, license plate readers everywhere throughout Western New York.
8: Yeah.
17: Briefly, what could you tell us about this?
8: It's just a stat. So this is my colleague Dale Shoemaker's reporting. He got a database of not just the location of these cameras, but how many times various law enforcement agencies make queries into this flock camera system. And not just like local cops, but cops nationwide, because it's a nationwide system. There are these cameras everywhere, and they're taking pictures of your license plate as you, wherever you go, pretty much. And cops all over and other agencies all over the country can make queries, and they can sort of follow you. It's really a little creepy.
16: In some cases, though, it might be for trying to track maybe somebody that abducted a child or a runaway, a criminal on the run. I mean, they can, you know, use them in that way.
8: Oh, yeah.
16: I'm sure that's some of the intention.
8: Yeah, there's definitely legitimate law enforcement purposes for this technology, right? And give law enforcement the benefit of the doubt. Most of it is that. But there's certainly some cases, we haven't identified any here, but elsewhere in the country where cops have used this system to track their exes, for example.
16: Oh, okay. Well.
8: You know, so there's the possibility for abuse. We have not determined that there has been any abuse locally by local law enforcement, but it's just, I think it's the kind of thing that people want to be aware of.
17: Well, not only that, but, you know, as you're beginning to find out that, you know, when there were safeguards and firewalls set up and the folks who are in the government were, you know, at least shamed into not doing these sort of things, now a Department of Justice, you know, person will go after somebody because they don't like their political stance, for example. And you can imagine right. How that could get abused down the line if, say, for example, somebody wants to track somebody who might be protesting or saying things and suddenly you're being tracked, your every move. That's the stuff now that you start to worry about.
16: Well, and cell phones are very trackable, too, if you've got certain access.
17: Well, now combine the two and suddenly you're a target. And I wondered if they had, you know, approached all of us and said, do you want cameras everywhere you go? I think our reaction would be no, right?
8: Right. Right. But, you know, and it's to expand this discussion a little bit beyond these particular cameras. Think about like the like in the city of Buffalo here, you have all these parking kiosks. Instead of like the old, like you put a quarter in the machine, you pay with your phone. And that information, that's a private company that is basically tracking, like it gets to track where you go and how much time you spend in particular places. And if you don't think that information is being sold, you're crazy. That information is being is profitable to the companies that gather it.
17: Jesus, I never thought about it before.
16: The phones are so convenient for us and give us a lot of power to do things. But man, the negatives are pretty high on it too.
8: Yeah. In Buffalo, I can't speak to other municipalities in Western New York, but I expect it's the same. We don't really have a sort of like governing policy about smart city technologies, so-called smart city technologies like these parking kiosks and stuff like that. Cities like Seattle, they do, and it's meant to protect people's data, the data of residents. We don't really do that as much. We have a much more trusting relationship with the vendors than maybe we ought to.
16: Hey, yeah. Real quick on the camera readers, are they mainly, I mean, we know a lot of police cars are equipped with those for obvious reasons. We know probably that anytime you go on a throughway, anywhere where there's easy pass, there's camera readers on there too. Are there other cameras besides that you're talking about? I mean, does the city have cameras posted just on random street corners?
8: Yeah, these particular cameras we're writing about, this is called the Flock system, and these are cameras. These are a different set of cameras that they're fixed. They're installed in various sort of strategic locations. And there's other, it's not just Flock, that's just one vendor. There are other vendors too that provide surveillance cameras for different law enforcement departments. And then of course there are the cameras that are everywhere.

0: think you're a target? Yeah. All right. So one other thing we got to mention there before we let you go, Jeff, and we'll get you back on at some point. So, but you've got for Investigative Post and this type of reporting, you've got a big fundraiser going on at the Sportsman's. Tell us about it.
1: Yes, we do. Next Thursday, July 30th, Tom Tolles, Pulitzer-winning cartoonist, formerly the Buffalo News and the Washington Post. He's a board member for our not-for-profit investigative journalism center here, and he will be behind the drums and singing with Junkman's Choir at the Sportsman's Tavern. That's next Thursday, July 30th. Doors open at 5. 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Tickets are $25. 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It's a good time. Y'all ought to come.
2: Does his drum head have any kind of cartoon on it?
1: I don't know. I will investigate further, Ted.
2: Thank you.
1: Report back.
2: Got a political cartoon on his bass drum.
0: Sure. By the way, drumming and singing, not easy, but apparently he could pull it off, huh?
1: You know, he's remarkable.
0: All right, so one more time, where can we get tickets?
1: You can get tickets at investigativepost.org. Again, they're $25.
0: Thank you. All right, Jeff, be in touch. We'll talk to you soon.
1: All right, thanks, guys. Okay, talk to you soon.
0: Care. All right, so 716-210-9797, closing audio, and we can't believe this this is the guy's name, but it is. That's next.
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9: A better life with Dr. Sanjay Gupta.
10: As a parent, when you send your kid off to school in the morning, you know that they're going to be learning, they're going to be spending time with their friends. But a new study out of UCSF found adolescents are spending an average of 70 minutes of their school day on their phones. Now, some kids will say they need their phones to help with schoolwork, but this study found that they were spending the vast majority of their screen time on TikTok, Instagram, and Snapchat. Not really apps that you're going to be turning to for homework help. Now, the study's lead author said, don't blame kids for using their phones at school. Teach them how to resist them. Focus on what they'd get by putting them aside rather than what you're taking away. Explain how phones could hurt their academic performance and also remind them of this. Nothing takes the place of real face-to-face friendships. I'm Dr. Sanjay Gupta, helping you live a better life.
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13: Well, everything around the city, into and out of, not looking too bad for you. Not seeing any big delays. Just one thing to watch for. Obviously, there's a lot of road work going on. Right now, they have the... Excuse me. On the outbound 33, they have the left lane blocked. That is right near Eggert. That is for some road work. Obviously, you got to move over, but just heed that.
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15: It is now 9:59, 62 degrees. You got a few clouds out there. It's going to get up to about 70 today. Yeah, that's way below normal for mid-July, but, you know, it's going to be a decent day. Sunny, comfortable, we'll call it. Cloudy tonight, becoming clear, low 53. Then tomorrow we warm up a bit, 74 for high. We'll see 81 on Friday.
16: Headlines, couple of things. Buffalo Common Council members are asking Mayor Sean Ryan to give more discretion to cops over arrests. A directive from the former mayor, Byron Brown, ordered cops to just give parents tickets. But now more complaints are coming in about property crime, car thefts, and residents wanting something done about it. Ryan says he's looking into it. The Pentagon is running out of money, largely caused by the war in Iran, with funding set to run out within weeks, even as President Trump escalates the conflict with no end in sight.
15: Well, Buffalo Bills had their rookie show up at the facility yesterday, reporting early before camp gets underway next week, going through all kinds of things, whether it's just rehab, but just more extra stuff for rookies to try and help them adjust to NFL life. We did find out yesterday that Deion Dawkins comes in at number 57 on the NFL Top 100 Players of 2026, and this was voted on by the players themselves.
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18: Today, Health Secretary RFK Jr. said the parasite outbreak linked to iceberg lettuce is under control. Well, that's good enough for me.
15: It is now 10 o'clock at WGRF Buffalo, the mighty 97 Rock, the voice of the Bills, and you've got the Shred and Reagan Show, which is brought to you by Globs Collision, and Globs Collision would like to remind you it's... 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
16: What's up? 716-210-9797. Call or text. Ron from North Tonawanda, and I work for a major insurance company, and we have access to those cameras. And if somebody files a claim, we can access info, look at some pics, maybe what it looked like beforehand, who was in the car, that sort of thing. And, you know, you might be able to say, well, that brings insurance rates down, but oof, that has not been the case. But I can see what you're saying, Ron. There is some positive to it, but... when does it start to, do such things like that good, but then at the same time you start thinking of the bad it could do and the unregulated bad that could come from all of that?
15: If it falls into the wrong hands.
16: Right, like
15: like Dr. Evil?
16: Well, or just, at the point if things get really ugly politically, like where do you go at that point? And they hold all the cards. There are no laws in place to limit that stuff at the moment, though they say, trust us. You can't. 716-210-9797. Closing audio this morning. And our closing audio this time around takes us to New Jersey. And in New Jersey, there's a guy who ended up, poor bastard, losing some copper pipes from his business. Happened in Philadelphia. But the guy is also tied to New Jersey. And they stole some copper pipes. But wait till you hear this.
19: I mean, there is a lot of this. And it is such a sin.
20: A dumpster full of spoiled deli meats and cheeses now sits outside Somerdale Cold Cuts. Owner Johnny Gabagool says thieves stole the copper wires.
16: What? That's his name? Johnny Gabagool?
15: That's right.
16: So the famous, the famous dried meat?
21: Woke up this morning, got some gabagool.
16: Salted meat, preserved meat, happens to now be the last name of some...
15: What's he selling?
16: That's true, Gabagool.
20: Boiled deli meats and cheeses now sits outside Somerdale Cold Cuts. Owner Johnny Gabagool says thieves stole the copper wires that supply cold air for the walk-in refrigerator and deli case at the family-owned business.
19: In and out very quick. You could see it was a quick job because they did leave some copper behind.
20: The popular deli on North Warwick Road has been open since 1976. Gabagool says the theft happened overnight Sunday into Monday, but he's estimating the food loss alone is around $20,000.
19: I was very upset. I mean, 50 years, nothing like this has ever happened. I was preparing for this week. I knew that we were going to have a three-day heat wave, and today is going to be 100 degrees. A lot of people would have came in today.
20: A sign on the door says the business is closed for refrigeration repairs.
22: It's beyond comprehension that somebody would do that.
23: Horrible. These people work hard for their money, and you got people that want to steal for no reason.
16: Yeah, Gabagool, you feel bad for Johnny Gabagool. Also, is he Johnny Gabagool Sr. or Junior?
15: All right.
16: Or the third, or whatever
15: Tony,
16: the case.
15: I was thinking about changing my name to Tony Pastrami or Tommy Baloney, but I went with Gabagool.
16: It's a good name. It's even prompted a song, for God's sakes.
15: For judo, it was a little too much,
21: Woke up this morning, got some Gabagool.
16: We feel bad for Johnny Gabagool. All right, that's it for today's show. Thank you for listening. Back tomorrow at 6. Where do you want to end?
15: All right, well, Jim Jack is on the way. He's got your 10 a.m. commercial-free jumpstart. We're going to kick that off with a little Ozzy Osbourne in remembrance of Ozzy. It was 1 year ago today that Ozzy left us, so there's going to be tributes throughout the day today here on 97 Rock. And of course, we'll leave you here with a song that pays tribute to Johnny Gabagool. She Talks to Gabagool.
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0: talks to guys with lousy diction.
1: Hey, honeys, can I buy you

0: sore on my lip. It's temporary, you know what I mean? Yeah, it'll go away. You know, you're beautiful, babe. I like that fishnet skirt. That's beautiful. You remind me of my mother.
1: Bloodshot eyes, he got to pee now.
0: Be right back, sweetie. Just gonna drain the dragon.
1: Wears his chinos way too tight.
0: Oh, yeah, but don't I look good?
1: Breaks out a wad of 50s when the check comes.
0: Yeah, I'm in the union.
1: Then expects her to spend the night.
0: What do you mean, no? What do you mean?
1: Yes, she talks to Guido.
0: Come on, honey.
1: They all wear fancy gold chains.
0: Come on, sweetie, I'll show you a good time.

0: pick the nuts off these guys.
1: Woke up this morning, got some gabagoo.
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We'll have Ozzy on the hour today. It is the one-year anniversary of him passing away. Can you believe that? A year already. 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

Van Halen and Cool for Teacher here on 97 Rock, local radio made here in Buffalo. Cool for Teacher because it's actually gorgeous outside. It's funny the way it has been. It's hot as hell outside. You come back, at least for me, if you're working outside, it's a different story. I understand. Coming back in the building, I'm freezing. Vice versa today. Outside, super comfortable, not getting sticky. You come back in. It's kind of sauna-y in here today. Like there's a little bit of, it's like hanging in the air.

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Not a winner yet last night. That is Billy Squire and the Stroke here on 97 Rock. Another kickball game with Stella and a couple other of our co-workers and some other friends. Mercied last night, kids. I put it, and I take it serious. You know, I want to win. I want to do well. I want to do good. Okay? I would put it all on me. I blew probably about five catches yesterday. I finally got off the schneid with a good catch. I had it, had a hit or a kick, whatever you want to call it as well. I'm not injured. That I sucked yesterday. And I'm driving home. I'm like, looking at myself in the rear view. It's like, you could be better, but like I came to the realization. I'm like, I am not athletic anymore. Like, I suck. I suck.

0: 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Also my chance at the moment to see what Heidi Gunther of Tonawanda is up to. She is our employee of the day today here on 97 Rock. And Heidi, we'll start with, where do you work?
1: I work at Logistics Plus, and I am an LTL specialist in trucking. And I work with WNY Athletics doing high school sports broadcasting as well.
0: It's always a slow day for you, I'm assuming.
1: Always.
0: I bet. And Western New York Athletics. Give me a little bit about that. How'd you get into that?
1: I kind of stumbled upon it. I have a degree in communications, and I did do some producing prior to this. And I just kind of, I'm not really sure how I got involved. I just kind of got involved and I started producing for them. And it's such an awesome group of people that I work with. And we live stream high school sports events. We have a YouTube page and that'll list all our games and events that we do. And we go around all Western New York and highlight, you know, students and athletes. And it's awesome.
0: That's great.
1: It's pretty neat. Frank Wolf is the man. He started it and he's amazing.
0: You get to make some song requests here. You went Motley Crue across the board. How'd you get into them? Why Motley Crue for you?
1: Yeah, I was probably in like fourth grade and it was just the hair bands. I love the hair bands. I love Motley Crue, Poison, Def Leppard. I just always just love the music and always try to see them when they've come to town. And
0: you went to see the crew, Saturday, right?
1: I did, yeah.
0: Excellent.
1: Those are my favorite ones so far.

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And we'll deliver all that. 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You ain't got to go nowhere. 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

Ozzy and Shot in the Dark here on 97 Rock. Ozzy on the Hour is where we are going. Year ago today is when we lost the Prince of Darkness. Lives on, though, forever in the music and memories and everything like that. 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
1: And we assemble for your College of 97 Rock Knowledge here on a Wednesday. Winners today will get that College of 97 Rock Knowledge diploma, of course, and you'll also score a gift card for 33 Speakeasy. And I'm not going to tell you who's on the way because that is the answer. Thought that was kind of neat. Did a bunch of research on it. So what we're going to hear first is Linda Ronstadt playing a tune called Silver Threads and Golden Needles. This is from the early 70s.

0: Okay, so that's some vintage Linda Ronstadt. What are the greatest voice? Just absolutely love her voice. Always have. The question for your College of 97 Rock Knowledge today is, who is the backing band? Who is the backing band that she is credited as founding? Is it A, the Red Hot Chili Peppers, B, Eagles, or C, Crosby, Stills, Nash, and Young? Take a listen. Again, she's credited with forming that band that is behind her that went out on their own with her blessing. Start with caller number 9, 716-210-9797.
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0: That is the great Linda Ronstadt. Incredible voice as always. And the question today for your College of 97 Rock Knowledge is, who is her backing band there? It is a band that she is credited with forming, with founding. Isn't that incredible? Who is it, though? That's your question. And my answers were A, the Red Hot Chili Peppers, B, Eagles, or C, Crosby, Stills, Nash, and Young. Let's get an answer here. 97 Rock, who's this?
1: It's Bert.
0: Bert. What are you up to today, Bert?
1: Yep. Just driving.
0: Just driving. All right. Driving for work or driving for pleasure?
1: Driving for work.
0: All right. So you're busy. You're on the road. We're keeping you company in the cab there. You heard my question there. You heard some of Linda Ronstadt playing. Do you know who her backing band was that she's credited with founding?
1: I'm going to go with the Eagles.
0: It is the Eagles. We'll hear Glenn Frey talk about that in a second. But
1: it involved with a little bit of everybody.
0: Right, right. And she was like, why don't you get this guy and this guy? It's really pretty cool. Great job, Bert. You get the College of 97 Rock Knowledge Diploma today. You're going to score a gift card for the Speakeasy 33 Speakeasy Grill as well.
1: Awesome.
0: Excellent job, Bart. Sorry I got your name wrong so many times, but that is Bart. He is correct. It is Eagles. That was her backing band there that we were hearing. And we're going to hear Glenn Frey and a little bit of Don Henley talking about, because she is credited as founding the Eagles, Linda Ronstadt. Here's a little bit about how she did that.
2: It's interesting that the night that I got hired to join Linda's band, I was sitting here at the bar at the Troubadour, and walking up over on the other side came Don Henley. That just happened one night at the Troubadour bar. And then, you know, the fact that Don and I got to play in her band, and we were roommates together, you know, we were very lucky. And then, of course, as I said, when we told Linda that, you know, we really wanted to have our own band, then she helped us get the guys. She's the one that said, you should get Bernie Ludden. A couple weeks later, we replaced the bass player for a weekend up in Los Altos with Randy Meisner so that he'd come up and play with Linda and we could talk with him as well. So,
0: Unbelievable. She put them all together. The great Linda Ronstadt. Absolutely amazing. And Eagles is your answer today for the College of 97 Rock Knowledge on what is Don Henley's 79th birthday today. That is why we celebrate the Eagles with your College of 97 Rock Knowledge on this Wednesday. We will play again tomorrow a little bit after 11. But let's get to, here on 97 Rock, Linda Ronstadt's backing band.

0: Rubber Band and Take the Money and Run on 97 Rock. It's a Wednesday, and that means, well, we got another Wednesday night happy hour going on. 97 Rock's happy hour. Cabana Sam's at Sunset Bay with our very own Jixter. 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
2: Yesterday was National Hot Dog Day. And on National Hot Dog Day, we found out that Ted went, oh, yeah, we're dropping the bun on this one. So what's going to happen is we're going to do buy one, get one. 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
4: 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And she's like, what are you talking about? I'm like, no, I'm waiting over here at Ted's. There's a promotion going on. She's like, oh, my gosh, I'll be right over. So she got up and came over, and she looks at me like a different man now that I have this golden
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1: It is 97 Rock. A little bit different to kick off your workforce lunch break here on a Wednesday because it is Ozzy on the Hour. Not celebrating, it just happens to be the anniversary of one of the greatest performers, artists, rock singer, whatever you want to, however you want to equate his greatness, at least performing wise. Today is the 1-year anniversary of Ozzy's passing.

0: That is your Ozzy on the Hour, as we are doing all day long here in remembrance of Ozzy Osbourne passing away 1 year ago today. It's your workforce lunch break here on your Ozzy Sabbath station and all the other iterations of Mr. Osbourne. He passed away a year ago today. It's your workforce lunch break, 97 Rock, 716-210-9797. Let's get some requests in here. Who's this?
1: Jim, how are you doing there, man, today?
0: I'm good.
1: I was wondering if I could hear a Kinks song.
0: Okay. I love the Kinks. What are you looking for?
1: I wish it would fly like Superman.
0: Ah, Superman. Any particular reason, or you just like the tune?
1: Oh, I love that tune. You don't hear the Kinks a lot in their early days. I love all their early stuff and everything, and it was one of their later things that just...
0: I like all the iterations of what they did. I don't know, something about them.
1: No problem. You have a great day.
0: Awesome.
1: Man.
0: You too.

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around. United takes its time. But the check outside the game. 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They got a lot of nice girls.

0: ZZ Top and LaGrange for your workforce lunch break here on 97 Rock. Yeah, sometimes the brain just takes a little bit of time to boot up there, but here we are. That was, of course, ZZ Top. Got some more requests. We're going to go robotic here in a couple of moments. And if you're looking for something for your traditional noontime lunch hour, what do we got today? We are all over the place. Like I just said, I was having what you would colloquialize as a brain fart there for just a moment. It's World Brain Day. You got to keep your brain going. You really do. It's National Hammock Day. They are comfy getting in and out. That's where it gets dicey. It's National Rat Catchers Day. I think that's generally pest control, but back in the day, it was a very specific job, rat catcher. And if you are looking for something to eat today, you could either have some mango, which is tasty, pain in the ass to eat, unless you just get it already chopped up, or I buy it frozen up. It's excellent. Or it's national, is it Penucci? Penuche? I don't know. It's a certain kind of fudge. Now, if you're just used to peanut butter or chocolate, this is different. This is a brown sugar fudge. That sounds incredible. Delightful caramel-like flavor, they say. That sounds delicious. I would eat the hell out of that. Although the way they phrase it, I don't really like it. Now, you have your traditional chocolate fudge that's usually like a brick of sugar, right? They call this one the creamier cousin. Don't like that phrase.
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0: It's your workforce lunch break with requests going to 716-210-9797. Got this text coming in from, well, he doesn't have a name on our text platform, 716-210-9797. Actually, it's Mark in Lockport, but he always slugs it as Andy's dad, which is great because he's so proud of him. Hey, Jack, a Saturday was my son Andy's big fan of the show birthday. Can you please play Mr. Roboto by Styx for him? Appreciate it, Andy's dad. Well, Mark, I'm obviously a couple days late here, but happy birthday, Andy. I don't know how Andy could be. I don't know how old Mark is. Andy could be, I don't know, 50 for all I know. But I'm feeling he's a little bit younger because he's not an Andrew just yet. By request, Styx on 97 Rock.

0: the police. Your workforce lunch break, 97 Rock, voice of the Bills, 716-210-9797. Here we is. That's how you make your request here, of course. So let's go to the phones again this time and see what we got. 97 Rock, who's this?
1: Hey, Jackie, it's Tim.
0: Hey, what's up, Tim?
1: Well, do you think you could play Working for MCA?
0: Why that tune? Where's that coming from?
1: I mean, that's my all-time favorite Skinner tune.
0: Oh, really?
1: I haven't heard it in quite a bit.
0: Oh, me neither. I appreciate that tune.
1: All right. Thanks, brother.
0: Yep, I got it.

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1: You're the Sultan of Mo. Does that work? You know what I mean. 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
1: And it is your workforce lunch break, getting near the end, of course. 716-210-9797. Love all the requests that we get, and you know me, looking through my magic mirror to see all of you, my friends, that we get together. We get to talk about many, many different things, and I appreciate talking to you, texting with all of you, Gabe and Tim and Tom, and I see all your requests. I just can't, but trust me, we'll get them in sooner or later. 353, we were talking about electric bills. Gretchen told me I'm not old, realizing that I'm not going to be an Olympian because of yesterday's kickball game, because I absolutely sucked yesterday. But Gretchen, I appreciate the nice comments. It's okay. It's okay to realize where you are in this world. And we're all together every single weekday workday in this world. Your traditional noontime lunch hour as well. Remember to have some mango or penichi. I don't know. It's kind of fudge. That is basically brown sugar caramel flavor. I'm not quite sure. But we need to get to requests. Okay? So let's see who we got on the line here. 716-210-9797. Who's this?
5: Hi, it's Carol. I like all the music, but it's Panucci.
1: Ah, okay. I wasn't sure. I'd never seen that word before. I'm assuming you've either had that kind of fudge or you've made it before.
5: My mom has. It's, to me, it's the same as having a spoonful of brown sugar, which isn't that either.
1: No, it's not. But yeah, this is just more brick form. Panucci.
5: Yeah.
1: I appreciate that.
5: Okay.
1: All righty.
5: Well, love your station.
1: Well, thank you so much, Carol. Appreciate that. Correcting me. And sometimes we just talk about fudge during the workforce lunch break. Panucci. There you go. Sounds

super tasty. Now, overall today, as you know, it's Ozzy on the Hour every hour, and we have another Ozzy tune coming up at the top of the hour. But who am I to, even though it's coming up, and we like artist separation where you don't hear the same bands and groups, but today is the anniversary of Ozzy passing. Overwhelmingly, lots and lots of requests. I know John and Brian both requested Ozzy. Got to go with the majority rules, though, fellas. Appreciate it. Both Todd, Dave in Tampa, for your workforce lunch break, looking for The Wizard, Black Sabbath on 97 Rock.

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0: 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On the way, a little free, you have free will to do whatever the hell you want. And when you're younger, you're lusting. So we have both of those on the way. And, well, it was before you were young because you got named before, well, before you could have chosen a name. Hopefully you grew into your name. Maybe. There's a big difference now from what they used to be. Well, actually, the year I was born, and I'm in the top five there. But not anymore. And you probably, you might be. You might be. Wild changes in the most popular names now. A lot goes into a name because you don't want them to be made fun of. It's kind of hard to make fun of these ones, honestly. It's coming up.
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0: flight for you accepting charge from United States. No, you hung up. Is your residence? I wonder why you hung up. Is there supposed to be someone else there besides your register to answer? Hello? This is United States calling. Are we reaching?
1: Pink Floyd and Young Lust on 97 Rock. The voice of the Bills here on a Wednesday afternoon. I'm Jack. A first name is actually James. That is my first name. Jimothy, which is that raccoon that's going, that's somebody, one person calls me Jimothy, and that's all I can think of when I see that little scrunched up raccoon that's from Seattle. That's like the biggest thing on the planet right now. Anyways, a lot has changed since I was born. They took a look 50 years ago. Okay, at the names that were very popular in 1976. Top five boys' names, as you may expect. I think classic literature is where they all came from. Michael, Jason, Christopher, James, and David. Okay, I was a top fiver in something the year I was born. Top five girls' names then. Jennifer, Amy, Melissa, Heather, Angela. I think all 10 of those names, I think I know at least one person who has them. Now, in case you're wondering, this year, boys, again, a lot goes into naming your kids. Both of my kids, they have two middle names, and they are the only people, I don't have the data, but there is absolutely zero way that any other human being on the planet has ever had their combination of names. They're one in, what is it, 120 billion, 300 billion, however many people have ever lived on the planet or will, they will never have their names. Guaranteed. Anyways, top five boys' names now. Liam, Noah, Oliver, Theodore, and Henry. Oliver kind of surprises me that that's so popular. And for the girls, you'll find that four out of the five end in an A. Olivia, Charlotte, Emma, Amelia, and Sophia. Isn't that great? Those are the names. I say isn't that great because, of course, I got a little thing here at the end. Shout out to anyone named James. Thank you. Thank you. Fourth most popular name in 1976. Holding strong at number six now. Still. All you Jameses out there, or Jimmies, Jimothys, good job, guys. Still going.

0: Aerosmith coming together on 97 Rock, and we're going to come together with our employee of the day once again. That is Heather Gunther of Tonawanda. She works for Logistics Plus, also covers a lot of high school sports for WNY Athletics as well. Seems like not a labor of love, but she's really super glad she got into that. It's pretty neat. I'm sure I'll see her at some sporting events come the fall, come the winter, because I will be at a lot of those. But Heather, when you're not doing either of those, what do you like doing outside of work?
1: I like concerts, outdoor music festivals, hang out with my grandkids and kids.
0: What, five dogs, right?
1: Yes, I have five dogs. I have four huskies, an old German shepherd.
0: So five dogs, eight kids, 10 and a half grandchildren. How is that possible?
1: It'll be 11 any moment, as a matter of fact. We have a big family.
0: Yeah.
1: I have cousins. I have aunts, uncles.
0: Heidi, you get to make some songs.
1: The holidays.
0: Oh, man. Yeah, no, you guys have to rent out like a ballroom just to get together for the holidays.
1: No, my house, actually. I do it at my house.
0: Wow.
1: Yeah, I host everything. Yeah.
0: Kids sitting on top of kids.
1: Pretty much.
0: Next request I have, of course, is Motley Crue for you, because that was all five of yours, but it's, let's go, specific song, it's Home Sweet Home.
1: I don't know, I just always liked it. It's just always how the music sounded and the rhythm, and, you know, just easy to sing along to and have to.
0: Did you ever try to learn it on piano?
1: No.
0: No, really?
1: Really not, nope. Air drums.
0: Of course.
1: You know, it's kind of slower a little bit, but...

0: Another request from our employee of the day today, Heather Gunther of Tonawanda, WNY Athletics, as well as Logistics Plus. She's working for both of those in all five of her requests today. We're Motley Crue. She went to see Motley Crue on Saturday as well, said it was the best time that she's actually seen them out of all the times. Congratulations, Heather. It's great to catch up with you once again. I'm sure we'll have more Gunthers as employees of the day when they get older. She has 8 kids and soon to be 11 grandchildren. Hell, throw in her 5 dogs as well. That is a big-ass family. Mine is so limited, like I can't even... too many people to remember. But congratulations, Heidi, today for being the employee of the day. She gets the gift card to the Record Vault in NT, the employee of the day plaque from Jar Trophies, the employee of the day t-shirt courtesy of L. Ross Screen Printing and Embroidery. And we will deliver all of that over to Heather and her little army, courtesy of Foxy Delivery, the quickest service in town. Don't forget to sign up yourself, please. We want to talk to you and find out about you and your family. Obviously, you just apply to be the 97 Rock Employee of the Day, 97rock.com.
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0: Right, Shred's just there in a bathrobe. 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
0: Come on in. 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
2: 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Mental meltdown. 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
3: 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Now, yeah. Now repeat after me. Close your eyes, though.
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2: That's right, and here we are. A lot of different influences going into the song. Literally, it's about the Cold War. Okay? Cold War, and it takes, oh boy, a whole bunch of inspirations from Dr. Strangelove and Doomsday Device. But in the end, Ozzy says, Randy was into trains, he collected Model 1s, and so did I. I was always a train buff, and so was Randy. Honoring Ozzy Osbourne, passing away 1 year ago today. Ozzy on the hour, at the top of every hour, your live tune at 2 today is, of course, quintessential Ozzy.

0: Eagles and Desperado celebrating Don Henley's 79th today. That is, of course, Eagles here on 97 Rock, the voice of the Bills. Local radio made here in Buffalo. I'm Jack. I'm making it for you fresh and hot every single day. On the way, the coup. And, of course, we will learn a little something about something. You know, both Boston and Chicago have Sox baseball teams, S-O-X. But why is it S-O? Let's talk about Sox, baby. Little salt and pepper for you Wednesday afternoon. Sox on the way as we learn something.
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15: Hey, it's your old friend Carl Russo. 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
18: Now seems as good a time as any to remind you you don't always have to take healthy habits to the extreme. Not only are you unlikely to stick with something that's difficult, even if you can keep it up, it's probably going to be to the detriment of something else. And chances are that something else is more important. So if you're on a quest to improve your health, I promise the basics are going to take you much further. I'm talking about diet, try and be as plant-based as possible, exercise, meaning multiple rounds of cardio and strength training, and sleep. For most people, 7 to 9 hours a night. I'd like to think of these things as sort of a three-legged stool, right? If you're not doing any one of them, it's really hard to keep balanced with the others. The key here is you don't have to strive for perfection. Doing anything is going to be better than nothing. I'm Dr. Sanjay Gupta, helping you live a better life.
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The Who, Baba O'Reilly. It is 97 Rock, a Wednesday afternoon with yourself. Well, yes, with yourself and myself. I'm Jack, taking you through the day, your guide, your teacher, your, I don't know what the hell, your friend. Your friend during the day on the airwaves. I like to be friendly with everybody. What are you up to? Whatever. That's what we do. We also learn some things. I learned earlier today in the College of 97 Rock Knowledge, which I do every weekday workday a little after 11, that the Eagles, were Linda Ronstadt's backing band, and she is actually given the credit for founding that band. So I learned that today. I did not know that. I know a lot of people did, but I did not. So this hour, I'm a big baseball guy. You know me. I like the baseball. Chicago White Sox are doing very well this year. Boston Red Sox, not so good. But both of those are Sox, S-O-X, which I don't know, did they just do that because it fit on the hat? The S-O-X, okay, let's talk about Sox, baby. Let's talk about you and me. The S-O-X in Boston Red Sox and Chicago White Sox isn't just supposed to be a weird spelling of S-O-C-K-S. It's actually the shortened form of stockings. The Boston Red Stockings, Chicago White Stockings. Socks is the shortened form of that. Where the word socks came from, S-O-C-K-S, I guess that's maybe something we'll learn a different day. I don't know where that came from. I'm not quite sure. But that's a little socks for you. A little socks talk.

How far off I sat and wondered. Started humming a song from 1962. In a funny how the night moves. When you just don't seem to have as much to lose. Strange how the night moves.

0: Ariel Speedwagon and Time for Me to Fly. It is 97 Rock on this Wednesday afternoon. Earlier we learned that Sox, S-O-X, as in Boston Red Sox, Chicago White Sox, is actually a shortened form of stockings, not S-O-C-K-S, short form, which is interesting. And I'll just tell you once again, obviously, you know, we were out of town. We were out in Ohio for a baseball tournament. First game was Thursday. We got there Thursday. First game was 8:15 Thursday evening. So, you know, I pack everything and make sure, and I think you know where I'm going here. My buddy's like, okay, my son. Yeah, he's got the sliding shorts. He's got his pants. He's got his jersey. He's got his belt. He's got his batting gloves. He's got his glove. He's got his cleats. Dad, where are my socks? Oh, they're in there. I put them in there because I set everything aside, and I know I put everything in there. They're not in here. Well, let me take a look. Oh, they're not in here, bud. They're not. Can you wear? Oh, you didn't bring any long black socks at all? Let me go look in the car. Thankfully, his teammate, Mr. Jacka, I have an extra pair. Thank you. It's like one of those things in the movie. You've seen the movies where the person forgets something and then it goes back to the house to where it is sitting. I knew exactly where those socks were sitting. Right in front of the couch, and we got home on Sunday evening. I'm like, yep, there they are. Son of a... It's... You try to remember everything. Everything. Socks, of all things.
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26: 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Two other factors driving progressive overload are time under tension and muscular fatigue. That means the amount of time your muscles are engaged during a movement, the slower the movement, the harder it will be until you reach the point where you can't do another rep with good form. 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Also, remember this, pay attention to your breath. So important. Breathe out when you exert force. I'm Dr. Sanjay Gupta, helping you live a better life.
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I am dumbfounded at the realization that it was a year ago today. Maybe just around 2:30, not too far from now, where I hopped on 97 Rock and let you know that Ozzy Osbourne had passed away. It seems surreal. It feels like it was yesterday, and that's why we've been celebrating him all day long, and we will continue to do so here on 97 Rock, especially during the big drive home. Megan Carter, any specific Ozzy you need? I got you, 716-210-9797 first.

0: got the police on your big drive home with 97 Rock. Hopefully not for you. Just, you know, on radio. It's making it harder. Anyway, so it's looking like we don't need our AC tonight. It's going to be a nice, cool night, which I'm not going to lie. Thank God my energy bill is through the roof after it was in the 90s for so many days a few weeks ago. Now it's looking like almost 45. If you're in the deeper inland around Lake Ontario, around 60. I mean, this is a time to pop open those windows, no smoke coming inside, and enjoy that cool air while we've got it, because it's Buffalo, so you know that's going to change.
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19: As a parent, when you send your kid off to school in the morning, you know that they're going to be learning, they're going to be spending time with their friends, but new study out of UCSF found adolescents are spending an average of 70 minutes of their school day on their phones. Now, some kids will say they need their phones to help with schoolwork, but this study found that they were spending the vast majority of their screen time on TikTok, Instagram, and Snapchat, not really apps that you're going to be turning to for homework help. Now, the study's lead author said, "Don't blame kids for using their phones at school. Teach them how to resist them. Focus on what they'd get by putting them aside rather than what you're taking away. Explain how phones could hurt their academic performance, and also remind them of this. Nothing takes the place of real face-to-face friendships." I'm Dr. Sanjay Gupta, helping you live a better life.
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boys. Fred and Reagan had Jay Skursky on from the Buffalo News today, and he has some takes, especially about what's going to be going down next week at Phil's training camp. Maybe even he is actually going to get the job of backup quarterback. We know.

0: 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Streaming on the free 97 Rock app, too. It's Megan Carter. I feel even more disgusting after seeing this question that was posted on the social media site Reddit earlier. Because I don't do this. Maybe that makes me crazy. But here's a post that was on the thread called No Stupid Questions. It says, I've always just worn clothes straight from the store. Tags off. But recently, a friend looked at me like I was a psychopath for doing this. They claim chemical residue and shipping dust make it gross. Do people actually throw every single new shirt into the laundry before wearing it once? Now, one of my very good guy friends looked at me like I was crazy because I do wear things right off the rack, especially during sporting events. You know, you go to the team store, you buy the new shirt that's available, and you throw it right on. And I never thought twice about it, but apparently I am in the minority. Many, many people think I'm a gross human for just wearing a shirt right off the rack. People say they always wash. Imagine who has tried it on before. Imagine any leftover dyes and dust and body fluids. And yeah, I am starting to think twice about my hygiene choices.
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2: People are posting on Reddit this morning about a 20-year-old woman who said she wants to marry rich and never work again. 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
3: 40? Oh my God, Reagan. 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
30: What are the chances you are listening to this while drinking a nice hot cup of coffee? If so, don't let me stop you. For years, we've been reporting on the health benefits of coffee, and that's not going to stop today. A new study, this one out of Harvard School of Public Health, found that coffee and tea could help lower your risk of developing dementia. People who enjoyed 1 to 3 caffeinated cups a day saw the biggest impact. In addition to the caffeine, coffee contains hundreds of bioactive compounds that can influence inflammation, glucose metabolism, vascular function, and oxidative stress. It's also possible coffee drinkers might be doing other things that keep them healthy. Eating a more balanced diet, getting plenty of exercise, sleep, not smoking, or drinking too much alcohol. And finally, staying socially active. I'm Dr. Sanjay Gupta, helping you live a better life.
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1: 10 more people tonight are going to qualify to win that John Deere mower at the end of the summer from Land Pro Equipment if you pop by Cabana Sam's. We are a go tonight at Sunset Bay. It's Megan Carter, my good friend Jixter, going to be holding the fort down like he does every single Wednesday night with some 97 Rock swag. Great prizes from Batavia Downs. And don't forget, the first 97 people get to munch on that free buffet at Cabana Sam's, which the food there is just so, so good. I'm craving it as we speak. So I hope to see you there tonight with the 97 Rock crew.

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1: I'm still having a hard time wrapping my head around the fact that it was a year ago today that I had to jump on the air and tell you guys that Ozzy Osbourne was no longer with us. But I feel like the best words came from his widow, Sharon Osbourne. She said recently in an interview, as Ozzy would say, when you want to remember me, just yank up the music really loud as you can get it, and headbang. Perfect excuse to crank up this 4Play at 4. Rest in peace, sir.

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0: As we remember, Ozzy Osbourne passed away a year ago today. We wrap up that four play of four with his legacy on 97 Rock. It's Megan Carter. This is crazy to me. So many of us had no idea this was coming. We all watched that massive concert just 2 weeks before with the Black Sabbath reunion. It was live streamed across the world. We were talking about it for days and days and days. And then all of a sudden, he was gone. But we just learned from an interview that Sharon Osbourne gave to the BBC that doctors advised Ozzy not to do the show. They told him he was dying, and they insisted that he sit this show out. But Ozzy, who had Parkinson's disease, again, passed away a year ago at the age of 76 today, said, according to Sharon, "Yeah, right, get out of here." That is why we love Mr. Ozzy Osbourne.
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0: We're seeing some heavy volume on the 190 North from exit 6. Right around Elm Street to the Peace Bridge. But besides that, your other major roadways looking okay so far. But we will keep you updated on the big drive home here with 97 Rock.
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0: 97 Rock at 96.9 Local Radio Made right here in Buffalo. Our workforce employee of the day is making me laugh so hard. This is a good one today. It's Heidi Gunther, who works for Logistic Plus in Amherst. I've got her on the line. Are you sick of us already today? It's Megan from 97 no. Rock.
1: No, not at all. These are good.
0: So I did the due diligence of highlighting your shout out today. I literally put it in highlighter so everyone would see it.
1: Oh, that's fun.
0: Tommy Lee in his third leg. God, you know, I was like, I'm in love with this woman. Like, I love her much.
1: And when they asked me that this morning, who I want to give a shout out to, and I'm like, do I say it? Do I say it?
0: Yes, you do, girl. Like, we love it. You know we love it here. Come on. All right, I need to know why this song is so important on the big drive home, though. It is Keeping Up with Your Motley Crue, and it's Kickstart My Heart. And I heard something about how you were on a roller coaster with it.
1: I had major stomach, like I had gastric bypass 10 days before. I wasn't even supposed to be on an airplane.
0: Dude,
1: like,
0: no, you're definitely not supposed to be on a roller coaster for sure. After
1: yeah, and I lied and I'm like, yeah, I'll be universal. I'll go on the ride. So I'm like, well, let's start something slow. You know, I don't want to start with a roller coaster. So I'm like, I'm not even supposed to be on a ride. So I say, you know, let's start with something slow. And I picked the mummy ride, which it's indoors. It's a little building. You know, I'm like, how bad could it be?
0: Universal, I feel you.
1: And we're standing in line and my friend all of a sudden starts cracking up because we've been in line now for a good half hour.
0: Right.
1: And what is so funny? Did you see the sign? And I look over and it says, caution, this is a high, fast-paced moving roller coaster, and I'm like,
0: Lego!
1: Oh yep, so we did. We went, and we did it. We did almost every ride, and then the last ride was this roller coaster that I like avoided, and you got to pick a song, and that was the song I picked, Kickstart My Heart.
0: Oh my
1: God. So I'm like, well, if I die, this is the song I go out to.

0: man, am I just like in awe of Heidi Gunther, who is our workforce employee of the day at 97 Rock. I want to be her. I just want to be her. Period. She's amazing. And the fact that I have to say it again, because it's the greatest shout out I've ever seen as workforce employee of the day. Shout out to Tommy Lee and his third leg. That's why we have some Kickstart My Heart. P.S. Go Sabres. So she's going to get some many good prizes from being workforce employee of the day, because, I mean, how deserved is this? All thanks to our friends at Foxy Delivery, the quickest service in town. She's going to get that workforce employee of the day t-shirt from Al Ross Screen Printing and Embroidery, that plaque from Jar Trophies, and that gift card to the Record Vault in North Tonawanda. If you want to be as cool as Heidi, that is a high bar to set. But I believe that you're out there. And I believe you deserve the best gig in Buffalo. So why don't you go ahead and apply? 97rock.com.
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0: We knew things were going to get a little bit tricky on your big drive home. That's why we are reporting now a crash on the 290 eastbound, just past Elmwood Ave, exit 1 in Tonawanda. The center lane flows there. Also a disabled vehicle, same direction, on the 190 south behind exit 4 on Smith Street in Buffalo, that also has the center lane closed. It's going to have people maneuvering around that. Just make sure you listen to your police officers and make sure that you stay safe and keep it slow. Also, the 90 northbound looking very, very slow from about the Big Blue Water Tower, westbound, I should say, Big Blue Water Tower to about exit 53. Also looking at the 190 north that just came in seconds ago beyond exit 16 in Tonawanda. The left lane is closed there. Yeah, it's going to be busy. I'm great at this. We're going to keep you updated on the big drive home at 97 Rock.
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10: 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No matter how hard you try, you nod off, and that is never a good look. Aside from the obvious, making sure you're getting enough sleep, there are a couple quick pick-me-ups that experts recommend before you take your seat. If you have time, you might try to squeeze in a quick nap, just a couple minutes even. That can increase your alertness. Or try to pop outside for a quick walk, get your blood and your hormones pumping, splash some cold water on your face, or grab a cup of coffee, obviously. If you're not a caffeine drinker, even just taking small sips of water throughout your meeting could be enough to keep you awake. Of course, you could also make a point to engage in the meeting. You're not likely to fall asleep while you're actually talking. I'm Dr. Sanjay Gupta, helping you live a better life.
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12: This Friday night, my queen, Anita West, going to be back in action at Hilltop Inn and Grove. We are coming back to Bike Night. And just so you know, we're going to have some prizes. We're going to have some good times, special bourbon tasting. Hilltop Inn and Grove. It's just 8 miles from the airport with 97 Rock. My name is Megan Carter, and a very happy birthday. We have things to be sad about and things to celebrate, like Don Henley being 79 years old today. Let's blast this. I feel like we need some Voice of Summer on the big drive home.

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1: Hey, it's Megan Carter. Now, thanks to Lachlan Patterson, I know exactly what every boy I've ever dated has ever said about me.
2: My lady's awesome. She's very clean. 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Like a clean person, I thought I was clean too. But she says things that they're so clean, I don't even understand them. Like, she'll come in the kitchen and she'll go, did you spill something in the garbage? Because... the inside of the garbage is filthy. What? And why is the sink all wet? Every time I come in here, there's water. I'm so confused. I'm convinced she can see dirt that I can't see. Like one time she walked home and she looks down and she goes, why is the floor all filthy? And I go, what are you talking about? It's spotless. And she just looked at me and just grabbed a broom like I was crazy and just started sweeping it anyway. For like 10 minutes, she swept the room. And eventually she pulled a pile of dirt in front of me. And then she just looked at me. And I looked back and said, well, yeah, if you gather it all up.
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1: Hello, my name is Megan Carter. And if you haven't heard of this, that means you are a sane person. Because people who have, I'm skeptical of you. Thousands of beer drinkers around the world are joining a social media thing. You might have heard of it. Maybe your kids know of it. It's called WhatsApp. So it's basically an international chat group. And they have a challenge to collectively, as WhatsApp, drink 1 million beers. Yeah. And to count, you have to take a screenshot of your empty beer, which, I mean, honestly, can't you just dump it in the sink so you don't have to do it? But I digress. So they are trying to hit the 1 million beer goal from all of WhatsApp by 2034. That it sounds a little expensive to me to try to drink that much beer, and also the divorce attorney that you're eventually going to have to get will be expensive as well.
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0: Yep, Cabana Sam's is on tonight, and your chance to qualify on the air coming up in just about 20 minutes. But still, we have some traffic that you're going to have to deal with. Disabled vehicle on the 190 South, just past exit 4 on Smith Street. Center lane closing there, and that is causing some backup on the 190 South, starting around Elm Street at exit 6. It clears up just as you go past there. Also, very, very crowded on the 190 northbound as well from exit 7 to the Peace Bridge. We'll keep you updated on the big drive home here with 97 Rock.
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17: Back in 2019, I made a documentary for HBO called One Nation Under Stress. And what was true then is still true now. Money and financial problems are consistently ranked as the number one cause of stress in the United States. And a brand new study out of the Mayo Clinic found that worrying about money may age the heart even faster than traditional risk factors. Unlike an acute stressor, such as a short-term work deadline or a brief illness, financial strain is often chronic and ongoing. And because money affects so many aspects of daily life, financial stress can be difficult to escape. Even so, financial stress does not mean you're doomed. It just means you need to double down on the things you know are good for heart health. Diet, exercise, sleep, and of course, not smoking. I'm Dr. Sanjay Gupta, helping you live a better life.
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My name is Megan Carter, and guess what? Your chance to qualify to mow big or go home, getting that riding John Deere lawnmower from Land Pro Equipment on the way, minutes after the crash.

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1: 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Come on. What else do you have to do? 716-210-9797. 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
1: 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It's Megan Carter. I was looking for caller number 9 to go big, mow big, and go home to win that John Deere riding mower from Lampro Equipment. Who's this?
2: This is David.
0: Hi, David. Where are you calling from, bud?
2: Lackawanna.
0: Well, David from Lackawanna, how big is your lawn, and could you use a riding lawn mower from John Deere?
2: It sure would make it easier.
0: I know. Well, Lampro Equipment want to hook you up. You're officially qualified by being caller number 9, okay?
2: Sweet.
0: I love how cool you are about it. You're very cash.
2: Well, I've been calling for a while. I finally got lucky.
0: Look at you. So why don't you go buy a Leto ticket or something tonight? Like, this is your lucky day. Yeah, why not? So casual. Congratulations. And by the way, if you want to qualify again tonight on the beach, Cabana Sam's is where Jixter is going to be hanging out. He has 10 spots open to win this riding John Deere mower from Lampro Equipment with 97 Rock. And again, tomorrow morning at 7:40 with Shred and Reagan.
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4: We're talking to Mitch Morse. He has now been announced as the new host of the pre- and post-game show for the Buffalo Bills games here on 97 Rock. There was a little fear there about what we're going to do with Connor McGovern moving over to center. Dave Edwards, the only guy leaving from the starting line last year. How much does that change the chemistry when one of those guys leaves?
5: We'll see how it goes. 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
0: Our focus tonight is on the 190, the 190 South. We have some stop and go coming from about exit 6 on the southbound side to exit 4. It's about 2 miles of backup there. And also on the 190 North from Church Street at exit 7 to the Peace Bridge, but it clears up as you head to Grand Island. We are going to keep you posted on the big drive home here with 97 Rock.
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4: A better life with Dr. Sanjay Gupta.
8: I read this interesting story the other day, which was written by a colleague of mine, about why so-called, quote, admin nights are the new book club for busy adults. Now, I learned this is a term coined by journalist Chris Collin, who wrote about this life hack in the Wall Street Journal. An admin night is when people come together for a night, a fun night, while holding one another accountable to an assignment. The ones usually considered back burner tasks, the ones that you've been putting off. The person you choose to do an admin night with matters a lot, because that's your accountability partner. That's what one person told us. People love the social aspect because it can bring these boring tasks to light, make them feel more fun, and where you go matters as well. You need to have enough space and hopefully not too many distractions. And again, don't forget to leave some time for fun. I'm Dr. Sanjay Gupta, helping you live a better life.
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It's Megan Carter on your big drive home. If you missed anything from Shred and Reagan this morning, including what Jay Skertzky had to say about what is going to be going down at Bill's training camp next week, you might want to listen on the free 97 Rock app.

0: It's 97 Rock, 96.9 with Sir Paul McCartney. Are you allowed to call him Mr. anymore? I'm not really sure how aesthetics work for titles in the UK. It's Megan Carter, but I swear to you, the greatest thing happened to a bunch of Beatles fans who went to the UK to go on the quote-unquote magical mystery bus tour. So it's a bus. It's all colorfully decorated. It takes you around to different places that were famous for the Beatles. And these people are on this bus, and it gets to a stoplight, and a limo pulls up next to them. And who's in it? Sir Paul McCartney. It gets better. So Paul McCartney is waving and saying hi, and then he shows that he's on the phone FaceTime with someone. Who is he on FaceTime with? Ringo. Paul and Ringo together. Like, what? Like, how much does that tour cost? Like, $50 to get on that bus? What, the greatest $50 those people have ever spent in their entire
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17: Now seems as good a time as any to remind you, you don't always have to take healthy habits to the extreme. Not only are you unlikely to stick with something that's difficult, even if you can keep it up, it's probably going to be to the detriment of something else. And chances are that something else is more important. So if you're on a quest to improve your health, I promise the basics are going to take you much further. I'm talking about diet. Try and be as plant-based as possible. Exercise, meaning multiple rounds of cardio and strength training, and sleep. For most people, 7 to 9 hours a night. I'd like to think of these things as sort of a three-legged stool, right? If you're not doing any one of them, it's really hard to keep balanced with the others. The key here is you don't have to strive for perfection. Doing anything is going to be better than nothing. I'm Dr. Sanjay Gupta, helping you live a better life.
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0: Your chance to qualify for that John Deere Riding Mower from Land Pro Equipment is tonight at Cabana Sam's. Hey, it's Megan Carter. My good friend Jixter is going to be holding the fort down right at Sunset Bay, and it's going to be a beautiful night for it. 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
19: 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Strength and conditioning specialist Dana Santis told us, with body weight training, you create progressive overload by changing joint angles, adding instability, or choosing more challenging variations of the same exercise. Two other factors driving progressive overload are time under tension and muscular fatigue. That means the amount of time your muscles are engaged during a movement, the slower the movement, the harder it will be until you reach the point where you can't do another rep with good form. You want to stop before you collapse. Also, remember this, pay attention to your breath. So important. Breathe out when you exert force. I'm Dr. Sanjay Gupta, helping you live a better life.
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1: Of course, we have more Ozzy on the way as a salute to him. And it's Don Henley's birthday. Some more Henley on the way with Jigster coming up to Asia, 97 Rock.

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0: 97 Rock, 96.9 local radio made in Buffalo. Happy hour going on at Cabana Sam's. 97 Rock happy hour. It's a little chilly, but we're still going to qualify 10 people for that John Deere X350 lawn tractor. So if you are in the vicinity of Cabana Sam's, Sunset Bay, USA, happy hour goes on till 9 o'clock. 350 domestic and well. Surf sides are on special. Cabana Sam's. 97 Rock happy hour every Wednesday. All right, when we come back, the Rolling Stones.
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2: Crochet book thong underwear. This is a little complicated, but the book itself is $10. It is a soft cover book. Ooh. But on there, it's a pair of crocheted panties, and it wraps the book. Jesus. All right, good luck.
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14: A better life with Dr. Sanjay Gupta.
15: Now seems as good a time as any to remind you don't always have to take healthy habits to the extreme. Not only are you unlikely to stick with something that's difficult, even if you can keep it up, it's probably going to be to the detriment of something else. And chances are that something else is more important. So if you're on a quest to improve your health, I promise the basics are going to take you much further. I'm talking about diet, try and be as plant-based as possible, exercise, meaning multiple rounds of cardio and strength training, and sleep. For most people, 7 to 9 hours a night. I like to think of these things as sort of a three-legged stool, right? If you're not doing any one of them, it's really hard to keep balanced with the others. The key here is you don't have to strive for perfection. Doing anything is going to be better than nothing. I'm Dr. Sanjay Gupta, helping you live a better life.
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